0: zone here on third and short. So clock stops just inside of 3 minutes gone by here in the first quarter. I like the idea from Omaha North. They go to the air with the quick strike for a gain of over 20 yards on the first play. They've kept the ball on the ground for the most part from there, but in second and short, they take a shot at the end zone, trusting the ability of their run game to pick up 3 short yards. This is the strength of Lincoln East defense. Spartans led by some upperclassmen linebackers as Yancey hands to Porter, and he is dragged down short of the line to gain. There in the scrum, Ryland Frost. Some credit as well to Tyson Hergert and Will Manning. Hergert on the year for Lincoln East leads the Spartans with 10.5 tackles per game across the first two. That's tied with Huxton Catt for the most on the team. A gain of 1, but the offense stays on the field for Lincoln East. Can the Spartans bow up on 4th and 2? Ball is at the Spartan 16-yard line. It's Yancey with Porter to his right. 2 receivers toward that Omaha North sideline. Yancey fakes the give, keeps it himself, and he is dragged down short. Short of the line to gain. Lincoln East holds up on 3rd and short and 4th and short. Turnover on down. Spartans will take over. Ball at their 16-yard line. Slow developing mesh point. Yancey decided to keep it pretty late, and that was enough time for that Lincoln East defensive line to condense and for the linebackers to get in there and stop Yancey for no gain. So 1st and 10 now for Lincoln East, being led onto the field by Thad Keebler. Keebler, no stats given from last week. Don't believe he played against Elkhorn North. It was Brennan Griesch that got the action. Keebler's a lefty. He throws. First pass caught. Far sideline. There's Sam Sutko. Been a quiet start to the year for Sutko. Just 2 catches for 11 yards through the first 2 games. That one goes for a gain of 12. So on 1 play, Sam Sutko has more than doubled his output already on the season. It's a 1st down, 1 play into the drive. Keebler gives to Jake Gertz. Gertz runs up the middle for a gain of 5 on 1st down, 2nd and 5 upcoming. We saw Huxton Catt get the start at running back in week 1. My apologies, that was Catt going for 5. We saw him early against Lincoln Northeast before Jake Gertz did the majority of the work. Keebler again out to Sutko. He breaks a tackle, and he's off to the races. Sutko cuts back to the middle of the field, still on his feet, finally dragged down inside the 20. It was a touchdown-saving tackle by DeMarco Sterling, but it's the quick passing game that Keebler to Sam Sutko along the far sideline. Sutko shook the first man and ended up going over 50 yards on the completion. In fact, right at 50 yards, down to the 16-yard line. Quick give to Catt up the middle. Catt drags the pile for a gain of 3. It'll be 2nd and 7, ball at the 13-yard line for Lincoln East. First play of the game, a completion up the right sideline to Sutko. Now a 50-yard completion has the Spartans in business. On 2nd and 7, Keebler drops back to pass, and he is stripped. Ball's on the turf, and Omaha North recovers with quick pressure up the middle. I believe that was Andrew Taylor Jr. Omaha North brought pressure. Keebler never felt it from his blind side. He got strip sacked, and Omaha North takes right back over. Missed opportunities both ways. Omaha North drove into the red zone and was stonewalled on 3rd and 4th downs. And now Lincoln East, off of a few big plays from Keebler to Sutko, turns it right back over. So 1st and 10 Vikings from the Spartan 26. It's been an eventful first 5 minutes in this one. Yancey's under center in a tight I formation, 1 receiver either way. The give is to Tier Porter. Porter cuts back up the middle. He will gain 8 on 1st down, out to the 34-yard line, 2nd and 2. Porter's been the workhorse as a sophomore. We'll see plenty of Michael Valencia. Already seen him in the game a couple of times here. Porter, again, 17 carries, 180 yards, and 4 touchdowns on the year with a long run of 76 yards. Again, it's the I formation for Omaha North. The fullback is Curtis Archer, and it's Tier Porter dotting the I. Yancey gives to Porter again, similar play. This time, he's held for no gain. So it'll be third and two. Again, that linebacker core led by Tyson Hergert, Huxton Catt, and Will Manning making a stop, bringing up third and one. They do give Porter a little bit of forward progress out to the 35-yard line. First quarter halfway gone, no score at Seacrest between Omaha North and Lincoln East. Austin Norman here, Todd Euler along before too long. Vikings go to the gun. Yancey has Porter to his right. Twin receivers and a tight end to the near side. One man isolated to the far side. Quarterback keep all the way. Yancey is met early, but he falls forward for a gain of four. First down, Vikings. There was Huxton Catt on the tackle, but not before Yancey following Porter had enough of a head of steam to lower the shoulder, make it through contact for a first down to the 38-yard line. Yancey also a dynamic runner. 13 carries, 155 yards for him on this young season with a long of 76. One receiver to the near side is Kevin Crawford. To the far side should be Javier Nelson Ventry. Tight end on either side of the line. It's a drop back for Yancey. He's looking to Nelson Ventry. He threw it away, and it's intercepted. Intercepted up the right sideline. The Spartans take over. After they give it away, they take it right back. Ball returned to the 27-yard line. On the interception, there's Jake Gertz. Miscommunication from Yancey and his wide receiver, Javier Nelson Ventry. And the Vikes give it right back to the Sparts. They're in business at the 28-yard line as we welcome in former Husker national champion Todd Euler. Welcome, partner.
1: Welcome. Yeah, quite the game going on here. A couple turnovers early, fourth down stop. So we've got a game, guys.
0: Trips to the far side with Gertz. Just picked it off in the backfield. Keebler being pressured again. Now he points Sam Sutko. Deep ball just out of the reach of Sutko. Maybe a little bit too far up the sideline. Sutko really keyed that opening drive for Lincoln East. Took the first play of the game, first offensive snap for 13 yards, and then broke off a 50-yarder to put the Spartans in the red zone there on the first drive.
1: Yeah, look for Lincoln East to get some points out of this drive and not turn it over.
0: Points have been a struggle for the Spartans. As over the middle, it's caught on the catch and run, stretching to the goal line. And marked just shy is Harrison Danowitz. Danowitz, the leading receiver on the year for Lincoln East. Four catches for 55 yards. That one goes for 27, and Lincoln East is as on the doorstep as you can get. Spartans at the one-yard line. Keebler in the gun with Gertz and an offset pistol to his right. They hand it to Gertz. He has stood up at the line of scrimmage. Legs are moving, but he will be driven back for a loss of one. It's been the quick passing game. Yeah. It's been effective for East so far, Todd.
1: Caught it and broke a couple. Ran past a couple defenders and got it down to the 1 yard line. I thought he scored, but a little short.
0: It was darn close. It's still Gertz and Keebler. Now Keebler to the air, threw that one to the play clock. Incomplete.
1: I don't know who he was looking for on that play.
0: Slot receiver didn't get a clean release at all.
1: Maybe somebody in the locker room there. that was a little off target. Yeah, slot receiver was covered. Just threw it away.
0: So third and two from the two. Same formation, trips to the top. Sutko isolated. Keebler to the air again, in and out of the hands of Danowitz. In the way was Marcus Riley, the linebacker. Riley's a stud for Omaha North. 10.5 tackles per game, 5.5 of them for loss in the sack and a half as well. So three cracks from the 1 yard line. Omaha North holds, and they force a field goal try out of kicker Reed Meeves, Todd.
1: Yeah, Lincoln East tried to run on first and goal, had nothing. Two of the same plays, and guy was covered. So here we go, field goal time, get some points on the board.
0: East was looking for Danowitz, who got them down to that 1 yard line. And now we have an offsides penalty on Omaha North. Half the distance to the goal, we'll move the ball to the 1 yard line. No first down available for the Spartans, so it'll remain fourth.
1: Make it a little closer, huh?
0: Those extra 3 feet make a difference sometimes, I've been told.
1: Might change the coach's thought process here. Maybe get under center and sneak this thing. Now that it's half a yard instead of a full yard.
0: Lincoln East will take a timeout to talk things over. We'll keep it here and take you through what the Spartans are thinking. First, want to give a big shout-out to Southeast Community College. 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Still waiting to see what the decision is from Lincoln East. They are trotting the offense back out on the field, Todd. I wouldn't think the 1 yard would make a difference, but must to Coach John Gingrey and Lincoln East.
1: Well, how many times are they going to get down this close? Fourth down, game that seems to have a bunch of turnovers already. I'd like to see him under center, but we don't see that a whole lot anymore.
0: This is the 2000s, Todd.
1: Yeah, it's the 2020s.
0: Two receivers to the top, Sutko to the bottom. Keebler gives to Gertz, and he is dragged down for a loss of two. First man there, number 57 for Omaha North. Credit to Solomon Starks, the 6-foot, 250-pound defensive tackle, and Omaha North stands strong on fourth and goal.
1: A couple of exchanges of, you know, big fourth down stops, and still no points on the board. You know, Omaha North's defensive line, is you're going to have to figure out some misdirection. I guess they're just coming straight through. So whether it's a pass play or run play, you're going to have to slow those guys down somehow.
0: Omaha North backed up on its own four-yard line, but they kept the Spartans off the scoreboard. Nothing. 8 minutes gone by first quarter here at Seacrest. Yancey swings it out far side to Aaron Lye. Good tackle on the perimeter by Harrison Danowitz. It goes for a gain of five, but Lye only had Danowitz to beat, or it would have been a big game.
1: Yeah, there was a lot of green there. Great open field tackle. Great technique there. Didn't let him get away. Could have been ugly.
0: Good block on the perimeter initially as well, but Harrison Danowitz comes out of his safety position to make the tackle after a gain of five. Now some miscommunication for North, trying to figure out who's in and who's out. 15 on the play clock. Vikings are still waiting to get all 11 in the huddle. Yancey gets the play in, and North's going to have to hurry. Play clock down to five, and they're still getting set. Yancey does get the snap off. It's quarterback power all the way up the middle, and he is dropped. Dropped early in that one. There is Tyson Hergert, 21 tackles through the first two games. Hergert read that one all the way.
1: Yeah, it looked like a little trap block. Just missed the trap block, and the guy came free and made a great tackle there again.
0: Hergert fell right through the trap door. Problem is, for Omaha North, you didn't want him through the trap door. You wanted him trapped. 3.5 minutes to go, first quarter, no score here at Seacrest. 2-0 Omaha North against 0-2 Lincoln East. 3rd and 5 facing the Vikings. They're at their own 9-yard line. They took over on downs, but a huge opportunity here for Lincoln East to flip the field. Porter helping point things out to Yancey. Over the middle, batted down. Batted down near the line of scrimmage. Good hands in the passing lane. I believe that's Landry Reisenbaugh.
1: Yeah, just kind of read it all the way, sat back, jumped up, knocked it down. Lucky he didn't intercept it. Quarterback had some zip on that ball, though, so I don't think he was going to be intercepted at the line there. But great job, Lincoln East defense, and see what happens with this punt return here.
0: And now Omaha North will be punting from its own end zone. Micah Valentine has his feet on what I believe is the goalie box on the soccer field. Play clock down to five. Returners stand at the 45 for Lincoln East. Valentine, punt is away. Side to side, spinner taken at the 45 by Danowitz. He's ushered out of bounds inside the 40. Incredible field position for Lincoln East to begin their drive, Todd.
1: Yeah, Lincoln East set up here again inside Omaha North territory. See if they can put something together. I'd like to see him maybe a little misdirection, right? Like that Omaha North defensive line just coming off the ends and getting kind of a free run at the quarterback. So a little misdirection here would slow that down.
0: Same formation but flipped here for Lincoln East. Sutko isolated by himself to the field. The handoff is to Gertz, dragged down after a short gain by a trio of Vikings. First in the pile is number 31, Marcus Riley, gain of one.
1: Yeah, the hole was there, just the running back a little late to get there. They closed the gap and made a good tackle for a short gain.
0: Gertz has a pretty wide split from Keebler. Lincoln East must like something formationally. Now direct access play, Riley over the middle, nearly intercepted. Riley came untouched up the middle. Keebler lucky to get it away. Interception was dropped by the safety. Lincoln East avoids disaster and gets third down.
1: That's one reason he's probably playing defense and not offense. Those kind of hands. He has hit him in the hands, but that's why you play safety and not receiver.
0: And there was not a receiver in the area. North is going to have to take a timeout as the Vikings were late getting a player off the field. Let's go ahead and step aside for 30 seconds. We'll be right back to Seacrest on the Ticket.
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0: Third and eight for Lincoln East. They're at the Omaha North 33 off an interception. Austin Orman, Todd Euler with you as both teams are back on the field here. 2.5 minutes to go, first quarter at Seacrest, scoreless game.
1: Lincoln East trying to do the quick pass stuff. They have to because this defensive line's in the backfield right away.
0: Omaha North only showing pressure with four. The handoff is a draw to Gertz. He cuts back. He's near the line to gain, but taken down a couple yards shy. Good open field tackling there by Omaha North. And decision time again here for Lincoln East. Looks like an easier decision, and Reed Meads will come onto the field. He'll be attempting a field goal from 45 yards away.
1: It's a pretty good field goal attempt here.
0: Wondered if we wouldn't see the hard count from Lincoln East here with the ball inside of 5 yards to go. An offsides penalty would give him a free first down. But no, it's Meaves trotting onto the field. 2 minutes left in the first quarter. Good snap, good hold. The kick from Meaves is touched and blocked. Omaha North has picked it up. Running up the near sideline. Returner Chase Johnson, he's dragged down at the 24-yard line. Todd, that kick from Meaves never had a chance.
1: Never had a chance. The guy didn't even jump. He just put his hand up and it blocked it. So, and it was basically a linebacker that knocked it down. So didn't get very good height on it. Looked like the hold was a little suspect. So have to work on that on the sideline if they're going to kick another one.
0: Meaves did have to slow up a little bit in his approach to get there, but from 45, he's got a good leg, but at high school, a lot of guys still have to kick that low line drive to try to get at anything beyond 40. Yancey takes over with Porter to his right, tight end and receiver to the near side, twin receivers to the far side. The give is to Porter. He is hit at the line of scrimmage, bouncing out of tackles, making something out of nothing. Gain of three. It'll be second and seven. Tough running by T.R. Porter.
1: Yeah, Lincoln East defensive line looking good here, you know, the last two series that I've seen, and not letting this run game by Omaha North kind of affect them, so interesting to see. Nobody's really establishing the run yet. Like to see that run kind of guy.
0: Minute to go, first quarter. Yancey now with Valencia off his left hip. Not a lot of formational versatility from Lincoln East. A little bit more from Omaha North. They like their 11 personnel. It's a quick pass out to the far side by Yancey. It's taken on the run. It's a catch and run. Finally pushed out of bounds up the far sideline. That's Javier Nelson-Ventry. Long gain and a first down for the Vikings.
1: Always interesting on that play. You know, just a quick out to the left. Safety took a bad angle. Missed the tackle and up the sideline he goes.
0: The opposite safety was there to save the tackle. I believe that was Kyle Campbell making the shove tackle out of bounds. Clock stops, 54 seconds to go. First quarter, ball at the 46-yard line for Omaha North.
1: It's pretty much a running play this day and age, right? That little flare pass.
0: Valencia and Porter alongside Yancey. The give is to Porter running to the right. There's a hold in the backfield as Porter gets into Spartan territory down inside the 40-yard line. Pretty clear hold here on the near side of the line of scrimmage, Todd.
1: Yeah, that was pretty obvious. And if he didn't hold him, he was going to make the play. So hold did open up, but obviously when you're holding, it makes the holes a little easier.
0: Joe Wagley was the one being held. He would have had a shot at least of slowing Porter down, but the 10-yard penalty will move the Vikings back to their own 36-yard line, where it'll be first and 20. We'll have to snap it again as the play clock's at 25 and the game clock is at 46 following the penalty. Both teams have had their opportunities to score. Omaha North drove down inside the red zone but was stopped on downs. Lincoln East had something similar. They drove down to the 1-yard line before Omaha North bowed up and got a stop. Seen a turnover both ways, an interception thrown by Yancey, who on first and 20 gives to Porter. Porter spins out of one tackle, but not the second. There's Huxton Catt on the tackle, assisted by Will Manning.
1: Defensive line just putting a wall up there. Nowhere to go for the running back. Runs into that first thing. Kind of spun out of it, but linebackers cleaned it up.
0: Loss of two on the play, and that's how the first quarter will come to an end. No score between Omaha North and Lincoln East. We'll bring you the second quarter of action next on 93.7 The Ticket.
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0: No score through 12 minutes of play here at Seacrest Field between Omaha North and Lincoln East. Austin Norman, Todd Euler with you. Omaha North goes empty.
1: Second and forever.
0: And they're missing a running back on second and 22. Quickly jogging in is Micah Valencia. Gets the play call from Yancey. Play clock's already down to 5. The give is to Valencia. It's fake. Now Yancey throws back across the field. Caught on the run by the tight end on the shallow cross. Good pickup of 14 yards. It's still 3rd and 8 for the Vikings.
1: It's a pretty big tight end.
0: Starting tight end for Omaha North, I believe, is Keegan McLucas. It's not him, it's Javian Irving. Both pretty good size. Irving listed at 6'3", 230. McLucas at 6'3", 220. It was officially Irving on that catch of 14 yards. 3rd and 8. Ball near midfield for Omaha North. Yancey, straight drop back. Plenty of time in the pocket, and now he's pressured and brought down in the backfield. There's Joe Wagley again. Protection held up for a moment. Yancey couldn't make up his mind, and Wagley brings him down for a loss back at the initial line of scrimmage, 4th and 10.
1: Yeah, that was a coverage there. Everybody was covered, so great job, defensive backfield, Lincoln East. And nowhere to go with the ball, stepped up, tried to take off, and defensive line collapsed. 4th down.
0: On to punt is Micah Valentine. Last time he punted was from his own end zone. He's got a chance to flip the field here for the Vikings. High snap. Valentine gets away that side-spinning punt again. It'll bounce around the 20-yard line and roll all the way down inside the 5, down to the 4-yard line. What a punt there from Micah Valentine. A 50-yarder starts Lincoln East on its own 4-yard line.
1: You know, I returned punts in high school, and those end-over-end ones, man, you just never know, and especially if you can't get under it right away. But it took took an Omaha North bounce and rolled all the way inside the 4-yard line here. Lincoln East, you got to be kind of careful here, right?
0: Haven't had much success running the ball, North, but don't put it at risk.
1: North was kind of in the same position just a couple possessions ago, right? So nothing crazy here. Try to get out, dig out of your own end zone without making any crazy mistakes.
0: Sutko's been the big play guy early on. He's isolated to the top of the screen. Keebler's looking his way initially. It's a screen pass set up to Huxton Catt. A lot of green grass. He cuts it up the middle, and there goes Huxton Catt off to the races. He gets a block from Sutko, one man to beat. There goes Huxton Catt, 10-5, touchdown, Lincoln East.
7: Wow, what a great play call there. You know, let me say, kind of it wasn't misdirection. It was a little screen over the middle. Those guys are coming so hard. And quarterback just drops it off over the top of them, and green grass all the way down, 96 yards.
0: 96 yards on the screen pass touchdown. Yeah. Huxton Catt. He's the second East, well, he's the only East player now, his second receiving touchdown of the year. He had one on, guess what, a screen pass back in week one against Lincoln Northeast. That one proved futile as the Rockets came back to win, but what a spark for the homestanding Spartans as Meave's extra point is up and good. One play, 96 yards, about 16 seconds off the clock, and Lincoln East strikes first. Huxton Catt from 96 yards out, 7-0 Spartans.
1: We've had a little bit of everything in this game already, haven't we? My goodness. Fun to watch.
0: Like you said, Todd, not misdirection, but you can certainly see the alarm bell start to ring in that Omaha North defensive line. They've gotten good pressure on Keebler early on. Lincoln East uses that pressure to its advantage there.
1: Yeah, absolutely. It was great play call. You know, those guys just came straight through. Receivers ran everybody off. You know, still had to make the play. Dropped it over the top. Really nice. You know, lots of times you rush that pass as a quarterback, and I know Tommy Frazier would do that a couple of times to me, and it wouldn't be anywhere near me. So, but yeah, that was a great play. Great play call by the coach. Way to set it up, kind of.
0: Catt made the first player miss there at the second level, and then there was no one for the next 25 or 30 yards. Sutko did a good job of getting in the way down the field, not being too aggressive with his blocking, just mostly running interference for his running back. So 7-0 Spartans, just shy of 2 minutes gone by second quarter, a 96-yard screen pass touchdown. Here's Meaves, fresh off the point after, to kick it deep. That one is into the end zone, taken at the goal line, but the returner was in the end zone. That's the rule in high school. If it reaches that end zone, that goal line, it is an automatic touchback. Returner had both feet planted inside, so ball will come out to the 20-yard line to begin things for the Vikings.
1: Well, the Vikings are in a hole. They need to dig out here. I kind of said that here. You know, and one play later, Lincoln East is on the board. So, you know, Omaha North, I think they just got to establish the run here. Nothing fancy. They're bigger. They should be able to kind of set that tone, but they haven't yet. They keep throwing the ball, and so I'd like to see them run a little bit more here.
0: Got a little bit of an issue here.
1: Injury
0: for Huxton Catt, I believe. He's taking his helmet off if he's jogging to the sideline. Catt just had that 96-yard touchdown. Certainly keep an eye on that. Ooh. He might have just lost his dinner a little bit. And there it was again.
1: Watched
0: a little bit too much Jasir Whittington over the weekend.
1: Right.
0: Seems like Huxton Catt ought to be okay, but he'll take a moment to collect himself. First and 10 for Omaha North. Ball at their own 20-yard line following the touchback.
1: It could be quarterback, significant here.
0: Quarterback keep all the way. Yancey run out of bounds after a gain of one. Great job by Lincoln East, Todd, of forcing that play, stretching it all the way to the sideline.
1: Yeah, just using the sideline as the 12th guy and not letting him cut up, keeping the lanes filled with the linebackers, so nowhere to go. Actually lost half a yard.
0: They do mark him shy of the initial line of scrimmage, so second and 11 coming up. Catt is still kneeled over on the sideline, using his helmet as a little bit of a crutch. But put his team on top, 7-0 here early second quarter. Yancey with Porter to his right. Play clock down to two. Play clock at one. Yancey just gets the snap off. There's a quick pass over the middle, in and out of the hands, and back into the hands.
7: Wow.
0: Of the wideout. Great hands, great second effort by Javier Nelson Ventry. He's been the favorite target for Yancey early on. That had bobble interception all over it, but Nelson Ventry found a way to haul it in himself for a big game.
1: Yeah, hitting. Quarterback's putting some zip on this ball, pops out. Thought it was going to be intercepted, and the guy kind of misses it, and it goes back into the receiver's hands, and he takes off. Lucky that he got caught there.
0: Gain of 26 on the play. Ball out to the 45-yard line for the Vikings. Two receivers to the far side, two backs in the backfield. And the give is to Porter. Straight up the middle, flying in is Will Manning. I think Manning's going to get tagged with a face mask penalty, as you could see Porter's head jerk a little violently back to the right.
7: That's a 15-yarder.
0: I like the young man trying to go make a play. Came in a little high and a little hot. And now Reisenbaugh is down. He was up walking around. We'll see if it's a cramp or what it is for the linebacker. He's not feeling very good there right at midfield. 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Reisenbaugh up and walking off the field under his own power. And I believe I misspoke because Will Manning has a cast on that left arm. He's not playing. That is a big loss for Lincoln East. Manning on the year. Three catches for 26 yards, but one of those four linebackers there for Lincoln East that combined to average almost 35 tackles per game. First and 10 from the 39-yard line for the Vikings. Yancey, it's a straight drop back, fires out to the far sideline, hauled in for a first down along the far side. There is Javier Nelson Ventry again.
1: Plenty of time in the pocket, just kind of waited for his guy to get open. Nice long throw to the sideline. Hit him kind of in stride. Great defensive play by the corner to come up, make a solid tackle. Still got a first down, though. See if Lincoln East can buckle up here. And
0: they did a couple drives ago as North drove inside the red zone and Lincoln East held on third and fourth and short. Yancey with Porter to his right. It is a give to Porter straight up the gut. He rumbles ahead for a gain of six.
1: It's nothing fancy there, right up the middle. Kind of broke a tackle, and shoestrings kind of got him, or maybe the turf got him. But hard runner. Like to see the point of attack that he's hitting there. He's hitting full speed pretty quick.
0: Porter's been the workhorse for the Vikings so far this year out of the backfield. Vikings put twin receivers to the near side and a tight end in line. One receiver isolated to the top. Yancey to Porter. Hit near the line of scrimmage and dragged down on the tackle for Lincoln East. I think that's number six, Jace Wood.
1: Jace Wood, yeah. He made a great play there. They tried to kick him out, and he kind of got underneath of it, made the initial contact behind the line of scrimmage, and his buddies came in to clean it up.
0: Third and six now for Omaha North. Vikings trail the Spartans 7-0, 4 minutes gone by third quarter. Yancey in the pistol, as now Porter will walk up to his left hip. Still 11 personnel for the Vikings. They haven't really come out of that here today. Quick throw by Yancey to the sideline. DB got there right as the ball did. Great play along the far side by cornerback number four, Chase Cole. Fourth and six.
1: Yeah, receiver got in the way. Otherwise, that was an interception, to be real honest. Probably could have potentially been a pass interference, but he was going for the ball, right? He was making a play on the ball, so good no call there. looks like Omaha North's going to go for it here on fourth down. Really don't have any other options, I don't think.
0: Micah Valentine would be called up to attempt a 42-yarder, but instead North keeps the offense on the field. Play clock under 10. Twin receivers and a tight end to the near sideline. It's a drop back for Yancey. Now Omaha North wants a screen. It's batted down. Yancey catches it, and he is dragged down for a huge loss in the backfield. Credit to Joe Wagley and Ethan Brown. Austin Danker in there as well.
7: Austin Danker is the one that batted it, and then quarterback caught it. Probably should have maybe just let it go, but you know, it is fourth down. So Lincoln East holds again.
0: Second turnover on downs forced by the Spartans defense. They take over, ball at their own 39-yard line. Hasn't been a thing of beauty for the Spartans so far, but they lead it 7-0. Keebler stands in the shotgun. Trips to the near side, fakes the give to Campbell. He's going deep up the far sideline for Sutko. Flag comes in about 15 yards down the field.
7: Might be a little holding on the defense there.
0: Sutko had a gain of 13 on the game's first play, then a gain of 50. A couple snaps later that set East up in great position early on. Spartans couldn't capitalize. It is pass interference against Omaha North, so move the ball beyond midfield for Lincoln East. They really like that matchup with Sutko there, Todd. He's been the lone man to that far side of the field pretty much all night long with trips here to this near side.
7: Yeah, look for it. Gone pretty deep to him a couple different times. Look for a little stop here. Be wide open.
0: Same formation. Looking that way again. Sutko quick off the line. He's got a catch and run. No one to beat. Sam Sutko from 46 yards out. After two touchdowns in the first 2 weeks, Lincoln East has two touchdowns here in the first 16 minutes of this one. 13-0 Spartans. Keebler to Sutko from 46.
7: So they run that fade up the sideline, and then instead of the fade, he puts his foot in the ground, makes a slant, wide open. No safety help there because he's the lone guy on that side, and they got the other side packed full. So off to the races. Here we go. Lincoln East.
0: Meaves on to attempt the extra point. High snap, but kick is away, and good. So after two touchdowns in the first 2 weeks combined, Lincoln East has two touchdowns here in the first two quarters. They lead Omaha North 14-0. 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It's been the passing game early on here, Todd. Sam Sutko's been a big piece of things. He's now over 100 yards on three catches.
7: This kid's pretty impressive to watch. He's down there on the run or on the
1: screenplay blocking for his buddy, so he's all over the place.
0: 14-0 Lincoln East. Some early season frustrations being let out here on Omaha North early in this one. Coming into this game, Todd, Sam Sutko had just two catches for 11 yards as one of the leading returning most productive players here in this receiving core for Lincoln East. Been blanketed early on as Lincoln East has not gotten it figured out between Thad Keebler and Brendan Griech of the quarterback position. Keebler didn't play last week, gets the start. And he's gotten some really good help from his skill position guys here tonight. Kickoffs from Meaves, taken inside the 5-yard line. Returner up the far hash, outside the 20 to the 25-yard line, and dragged down around the 28.
7: Nice little return there. Probably could have been tackled, except for the guy went for the blocker instead of the ball carrier. Always interesting to see.
0: Heat-seeking missiles don't really discriminate.
7: Right.
0: So first and 10, ball officially at the 29-yard line now for Omaha North. Vikings got the first possession of the game. Ought to be a Lincoln East ball coming out of the break. Spartans lead at 14-0 here, 4.5 minutes gone by first quarter.
7: Now you're down, so running game is... Now they're lined up in the eye, but you probably might want to have started that earlier. When you get behind, it makes things tough.
0: It's a toss out to Porter. He's on the perimeter. And there's a hold on Gertz. It goes uncalled as Porter is rocked out of bounds after a short gain. Danowitz was blocked. Jake Gertz might have been held, but
7: saw
0: gave a lot
7: jersey.
0: Of credit
7: yeah,
0: to Brendan Grish on the tackle.
7: Yeah.
0: Gain of four. Ball moves out to the 33-yard line. Second and six. We have seen a little bit of I formation the first couple possessions here from Omaha North to mixed effect. They're back in it here on second and six. Yancey under center. Porter dots the eye. It's a straight give to him. Cuts back up the middle. He's out past the 35. Shy of the first down marker, but it'll be third and short for Omaha North.
7: 3 yards in a cloud of dust. Old school football here.
0: You're salivating, Todd. I can hear it.
7: I am.
0: Third and two officially.
7: Run it again, coach. Get that first.
0: Toss goes for four. Dive goes for four. Late sub in for Omaha North. Play clock's at 15 seconds. Vikings are still huddled up. It's a 3-4 base defense out of the Spartans. They have their linebackers walked up to the line of scrimmage here against this I formation out of Omaha North. You have eight players in the box as Yancey turns and gives to Porter. He's into the second level, now to the third level, beyond midfield, and down near the Lincoln East 45-yard line. Todd Euler says run it again. They do, and it's a first down carry by Valencia.
7: Good hard run there. Broke a tackle after about 5 yards to get added yardage there. You know, when they walk those linebackers up, it actually makes it easier for those guys to block. They've been having those linebackers about 3 yards off the ball, and Omaha North's been whiffing those blocks. And so they walked them up there, and they were just easier to block in space, or when they're closer than in space.
0: Tight end, the lone eligible receiver to the near side, twin receivers in the I formation. Yancey wants it all. He's going deep. Bad read by the safety, and it's going to result in points for Omaha North. The safety tried to undercut that pass. Chance Kinman ran right underneath it, says thank you very much, and Omaha North strikes right back, a 45-yard touchdown from Dominic Yancey to Chance Kinman.
7: But what set that up, Austin? The run, right? The nice play-action fake. Those safeties sucked up, and that wasn't the prettiest ball I've ever seen thrown, but it was effective. Got behind the safety and into the end zone.
0: Say the safety let them get right behind him there for the extra points.
7: Yeah, the ball was so, it was thrown a little oddly, so I think it was just kind of hard for the safety to read where it was actually going to end up, because it went further than I thought it was going to go, for sure.
0: The play goes for 45 and a touchdown. 7 points now on the board for Omaha North. Vikings lead at 14-7. A lot of big plays early in this one. 50-yarder, 96-yarder, 46-yarder, and now a 45-yarder. Seeing some explosive offense early on, Todd Euler.
7: Yeah, are we going to play any defense tonight?
0: We've seen good fourth and short defense at the very least.
7: It's Mountain West football here. Whoever has the ball last might win.
0: Mountain West football at Lincoln East.
7: At Lincoln East, yeah.
0: The touchdowns have been a 96-yard screen pass taken the distance by Huxton Cadd, who we've seen up and walking around on the sideline with the water bottle. A 46-yard slant taken to the house, Sam Sutko. Those are the first two touchdowns of the game. Lincoln East scored them both, and just now Omaha North answers back. Dominic Yancey drops back out of the I formation, finds Chance Kinman from 45 yards out, and the Vikings are back within one score.
7: We got a great football game, Austin. This is fun to watch. Didn't think North would give up by any means, only being down two scores, but being on the road, you never know what happens.
0: Omaha North opened its season up with a pair of victories. First, 44-6 at Burke, and then last week, 15-7 against Bell West. Short kickoff, functions as an onside. Omaha North ran right past it, and then on top of it. What a play call by Omaha North. The Vikings are fired up. Perfect placement on that short pop fly kick, Todd.
7: Yeah, Lincoln East players almost were running away from it, like trying to get away from it. So sometimes, you know, you get to practice some of that stuff
1: there's very limited time in high school to really coach some of that stuff, but there was a Lincoln East guy there. He just kind of let it go, and North jumps on it, and here we go.
0: And they're in business at the 29-yard line of Lincoln East.

0: an out-of-the-eye formation from North, and the Vikings are an extra point away from tying this game. Kick is up. Kick is good. In the span of about 13 seconds of game time, Omaha North has gone from down two scores to tied.
1: Yeah, what a turn of events here. I say line up in that I formation, pound the rock, pull it out, hit a bomb, and then line back up in it. And you kind of got the Spartans on their heels right now.
0: What kind of response does Lincoln East have in it? Second quarter, just barely halfway expired, 5 minutes, 38 seconds remaining here in the first half at Seacrest Field. Omaha North 14, Lincoln East 14, Spartans in search of their first victory of the season. Omaha North kicked a little pop fly pooch kick that Lincoln East let fall to the turf. A few Vikings ran past it, a couple Spartans ran away from it, and then a horde of Vikings swarmed the ball inside the 30, and on the next play, out of the I formation, Tier Porter made a couple guys miss at the second level and then outran the rest of the defense until he was contacted around the 5-yard line and dragged some defenders into the end zone to tie the game.
1: East better be prepared here for the same thing.
0: Spartans do walk a couple players a little bit further up. They take about 5 yards off their splits from the second and third levels. It's a four-level return being set up here by Lincoln East. Slow approach and a low line drive kick taken at the 12. On the return is Sam Sutko. Sutko's out to the 25-yard line. A few bonus yards of field position for the Spartans to start their response drive.
1: Yeah, North hasn't really been able to stop East on offense, so let's see. They got five and a half minutes. I would try to take up as much of that clock as possible and punch it in right before half. You're going to get the ball to start the second half, so maybe a two for one here.
0: Lincoln East scored the game's first 14 points. It wasn't on their first couple possessions. It's been tough sledding at times as Keebler back to the air to Sutko up the far sideline. Incomplete. Really good coverage along the far side.
1: Had that one pretty much covered the whole way. Just threw it. It was a jump ball.
0: Sutko's got a little bit of a height advantage on the corner guarding him. Didn't get great separation there. I think that's Jaden Bell on the far side, who now plays off of Sutko with inside leverage. As Keebler gets the snap, he's looking immediately to Sutko again. Sutko slipped and fell, but he had no chance of that one as Keebler threw the out as Sutko broke in, 3rd and 10.
1: Yeah. 7-8 seconds off the clock after two plays. Not necessarily what you want to see.
0: So now it's 3rd and long for Lincoln East. Ball at the 25-yard line. And now we'll have a timeout taken by Omaha North. The Vikings want to talk something over. What's the thought process here, Todd?
1: Yeah, probably just making sure they have the right personnel in.
0: We've seen Omaha North be able to get after Keebler when the Spartans have decided to run some deeper routes. Do you expect a quick pass here to the perimeter by Lincoln East, or are you thinking screen again after the one to Cat went swimmingly?
1: I don't know if you run a screen here again. They should be prepared for it. It's really slowed down the rush, right? Mm-hmm. So quarterback's had a lot more time to throw since they ran that screen. So I would expect maybe something quick up the middle here. Try to catch North off with a little run, potentially, since they
0: North's running a few players on late here in the play clock. Or after the timeout, I should say, as the play clock just began. 5:25 left, first half. Keebler will roll to his left, looks up the field for Sutko, and a couple yards out of his reach. Sutko had broken behind the defense, but Keebler couldn't hit him on the run. It's a 3 and out for the Spartans.
1: Not what you wanted to see if you're a Lincoln East fan.
0: And 15 whole seconds off the clock, Todd.
1: Yeah, it's with Omaha North's offense kind of churning right now. Didn't necessarily want to give it back to them with too much time, and they did.
0: It'll be Meeves on to punt. Returner is Aaron Lye. Lye returns.

0: the opening kick out beyond the 25. Meaves has his punt nearly blocked. He gets run into, but not roughed, as Lai takes it at the 35-yard line and calls fair catch. Some jawing going on between Meaves, the punter, and a trio of Vikings who made some contact with him. It wasn't low. They kind of bumped him in the shoulder pads. Meaves was certainly hit. He wasn't trying to sell the call, but it's a play on from our white hat.
1: I guess it looked like running into the kicker to me, but I'm up here and he's down there, so.
0: We'll give him the benefit of the doubt. You can cause a ripple effect of positive influence and be a mentor today. Apply at teammates.org. Thank you to the Teammates Mentoring Program for their sponsorship of high school football on the ticket. So first and 10 from the 35 for Omaha North. Just over 5 minutes to go before halftime. Yancey turns and gives to Valencia. Valencia lowers the shoulder and gets enough for a first down carry. 11 yards.
1: Just right up the middle again, breaking tackles, hitting that point of attack with speed.
0: Valencia is a 5'8", 180 junior. Porter, a 5'7", 170 sophomore. So similar builds on the two running backs. They've been in a little bit of a timeshare as now Lai runs onto the field to join the huddle, 20 on the play clock. For the first time in three plays, Omaha North didn't score a touchdown. They were down 14-0 and scored touchdowns of 46 and 29 yards to tie the game in the span of 15 seconds of game time. Yancey in the gun, fakes the give to Valencia. He rolls to his right. Now he wants it all, going deep down the field for Kevin Crawford Jr. It's hauled in at the 10-yard line. What a throw, Dominic Yancey to Kevin Crawford Jr. They throw the post and connect, first and goal Vikings.
1: A little behind him, honestly. If he would have caught that in stride, he would have scored.
0: But now the Vikings will have to earn it. We've seen Lincoln East defense bow up in this situation before. First and goal from the 10-yard line now for Omaha North as Crawford will sub off the field. Play clock at 15. Yancey still wants a play call. North's running some players in late. Vikings might need to burn their final timeout. Play clock down to 5. Vikings sprint to the line, and the Vikings will take a timeout. We'll take one with them. Back to Seacrest in 30 seconds. Fall sports season's here. Woohoo! So many football and volleyball games to watch.
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0: Omaha North had to take its final timeout of the half to regroup. Couldn't get the play call in. And so the Vikings will come back out of the timeout in the I formation. First and goal in a game tied at 14. I'm Austin Norman. He is Husker National Champion Todd Euler, along with you for this Class A matchup between Omaha North and Lincoln East. Yancey is under center. Turns and gives to Valencia. Valencia straight ahead, lowers the shoulder, bowls over the safety. And for the first time tonight, Omaha North leads a 10-yard touchdown run from Michael Valencia.
1: Yeah, just absolutely owning the line of scrimmage Omaha North is. And just straight up, running up the middle. Nobody there. Everybody's getting their blocks. It's just old school football that I love so much to watch.
0: 20-14, extra point pending as Kinman's on for the extra point. Kick is up, and kick is good. 21-14, Omaha North scores just about a minute and a half off the clock. Quick touchdown drive. Again, it's the big play, though, Todd. Out of the I formation, Yancey found Crawford Jr. up the middle of the field to set up first and goal. Then after the timeout, it was a good one. Worth it for the Vikings. They put up 7.
1: Lincoln East defensive coordinator needs to get with the safety and figure that out. Getting behind him twice. Once is okay. It happens. And then he can take maybe a little deeper drop.
0: The safety also appeared to catch Valencia more so than meet him in the hole. allowing Valencia to get that full head of steam and run him over for the final couple yards at the goal line.
1: If you're a defender, you don't want to be catching running backs. You want to be hitting them.
0: So 21-14 Omaha North. We've still got 4 minutes to go here in the second quarter. Austin Norman, Todd Euler with you at 70th and A. Nick Wyman back on the board. Nebraska volleyball rolling, taking the first two over New Mexico and jumped out to a big lead in the third set.
1: They had three games in 2 days.
0: Three and three. Yeah, Thursday, three, Friday, yeah, and Thursday, Saturday.
1: Saturday.
0: Post-game coverage, of course, on 93.7 The Ticket. Kickoff taken by Sutko on the right side. Cuts it back up the middle. A lot of green. There goes Sam Sutko. Only the kicker to beat. And he's gone. Sam Sutko. An 86-yard kickoff return for a touchdown. And Lincoln East is an extra point away from tying this game back up. How about that from Sam Sutko? Great blocking between the 20 and 30-yard lines, and Sutko turned on the afterburners.
1: Great block up front. Created just enough lane there for Sutko to take it the distance. Hopefully he's not puking on the sideline now either. That's a lot of running, man.
0: Sutko's had a catch for 50, a touchdown for 46, and now a kickoff return of 86.
1: We've seen just about everything in this game already, Austin.
0: Wow. It's not even halftime yet.
1: Right.
0: What a response by Lincoln East. Spartans were adrift a little bit after that touchdown run by Valencia, but Sam Sutko takes matters into his own hands. High snap on the extra point, but a good snag, and Meeves boots it through. We're all knotted at 21, 3:40 to go, second quarter.
1: After almost no, well, I don't, was there any points scored in the first quarter? I don't know.
0: No,
1: not very
0: a
1: many.
0: Scoreless no. First quarter.
1: 42 points scored here, and we still got 3 minutes and 40 seconds left. Doesn't look like anybody wants to tackle anybody at this point. They kind of putting that on the back burner. There's big plays everywhere right now.
0: Well, let's walk you through it. In the first quarter, Omaha North got the ball first, drove down inside the red zone. Lincoln East got a turnover on downs. Lincoln East got a big play to Sutko, got near the red zone. Keebler was strip sacked. Omaha North immediately gave the ball back. Yancey threw an interception to Gertz. And then the Spartans got again down near the goal line. Couldn't score. Omaha North then backs the Spartans up to their 4-yard line. When East draws up the screen pass early in the second quarter, Huxton Catt takes it 96 yards to the house. And then after that, East gets a stop. Keebler throws a 46-yard touchdown on a slant to Sam Sutko. Then Yancey found Kidman for a 45-yard touchdown. A pop fly pooch punt, or pooch kickoff, was recovered by Omaha North, leading to a Tierre Porter 29-yard touchdown run. After a 15-second three and out, Omaha North scores as Michael Valencia runs it in from 10 yards out, and then Sam Sutko answers that with an 86-yard kickoff return touchdown all here in the second quarter.
1: Madness. That's all I can say.
0: Madness. This is Sparta.
1: This is Sparta.
0: 3:40 to go, first half, first and 10. After the touchback, Omaha North takes over at its 20-yard line. They go to the gun.
1: Safety's pretty deep here.
0: Safety is 15 yards off the line of scrimmage.
1: Opens up the run game, though.
0: They go to the air, though. Yancey to Crawford Jr. He is taken down immediately. What a tackle along the near side. That's Jake Gertz. Great job shooting that gap and dragging Crawford down for a loss of one.
1: Yeah, with line back up in that eye, it seems to be working for Omaha North.
0: No timeouts for the Vikings. 3 minutes and 10 seconds left here in the second quarter. They don't have to go fast. They should probably hurry a little bit. They want to consider putting points on the board before Lincoln East gets the ball out of the break. Play clock under 10, game clock at 3 minutes. Yancey in the gun again. He gives to his running back, and the running back is swallowed up again in the backfield for a loss. Tyson Hergert shoots the gap, and there's Reisenbaugh in to assist. Third and long.
1: A little read there from the shotgun or pistol, whatever you want to call it. It's just not really working for North. A lot better when they're in the I formation. And like you said, not trying to, like, now you're third and long. You probably want to take as much time off the clock as possible. And are we going to see a punt return for a touchdown? That's the only thing we really haven't seen. I've seen an onside kick return.
0: Feels like the bingo card's getting pretty full.
1: Yeah, it's getting full.
0: So third and 17, play clock down to 2. Yancey does get the snap off. He's looking up this near side. Now we'll step up in the pocket, being spied by Cat. Yancey puts his head down, runs for a gain of a couple just past the initial line of scrimmage. Slow to get up along that far side. Huxton Cat used that sideline to push him out of bounds. And they're saying Yancey was down in bounds, at least for the time being. Now we get a signal from the official on the far side. I'm not sure if Lincoln East took a timeout or if they're blowing it dead. Looks like Lincoln East did take the timeout to stop the clock as Cat forced Yancey toward the sideline, but kind of lost his footing with the shove. It was ruled down in bounds. So 5 or 6 seconds come off the clock there before Lincoln East takes the timeout, but the Spartans do get it. They have one remaining. Big thanks to Played Again Sports. 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
1: Thought heads up play there by Yancey to get down in bounds and keep the clock rolling and make Lincoln East use one of their timeouts. You know, it kind of looked like he was forced out, but he wasn't. He did get down before he got out of bounds, so heads up play there. You don't see that by too many high school quarterbacks.
0: You do not. So we Kinman on to punt. Gertz and Danowitz stand at their 44-yard line to receive. Fourth and 7, ball on the Omaha North 23. Kinman runs up to catch the punt. It's a high one. Danowitz signals for a fair catch at the 45. He hops to a stop, and that's where Lincoln East will take over. A minute 49 on the clock. Spartans and Vikings knotted in a tie game. One timeout for Lincoln East. What's the game plan here for the Spartans, Todd?
1: Well, probably some quick passes like we've seen. They just haven't been able to connect on too many of those really, really quick ones. So you got to probably keep it in the air here. Minute 49. 45 yards to go. Probably need to go, 30 yards to get in field goal range, but their field goal, I mean, their extra point, the extra points look good, so.
0: I would say they probably want to get to the 20 to feel good, get to the red zone to feel good. The handoff is to Gertz. He's into the second level and up to midfield. Gain of 5, clock rolls.
1: Looks like they had 2 play calls out of the punt there. Line back up, ready to go.
0: Keebler. Over the middle, and intercepted! What a break on the ball by Jaden Bell. Omaha North takes right back over as Jaden Bell jumps the route on a sliding interception with a minute and a half to go in the first half.
1: It looked like the receiver kind of tripped himself up there, and DB made a great play on the ball there to pick it off, and it's North ball. Now they're on the 40.
0: Officially the 47.
1: 47-yard line.
0: Their own 47. Minute and a half
1: 30,
0: to go.
1: No timeouts.
0: Clock stops on first downs to move the chains, and then it restarts. Receiver did fall down, as you said, Todd. That's still a heck of a break on that ball by Jaden Bell.
1: Absolutely.
0: Planted and drove. Shotgun formation for the Vikings. It's a straight drop back for Yancey. Is now flag flies. We'll have false start movement on the far side. Back the Vikings up 5 yards to begin the drive. They'll have it first and 15 at their 42-yard line. Omaha North really seized control of that game. Scored 21 unanswered points before the Sutco kickoff return for a touchdown put some wind back in the sails for Lincoln East. Now, for some reason, there are 13 minutes on the clock as opposed to a minute and a half. Someone added a zero, and they took it off. Thank you very much. Clock will start on the snap. after the false start penalty. Yancey to the air to his slot receiver. That's Aaron Lai. He's back just beyond the initial line of scrimmage. Gain of 7, 2nd and 8 for Omaha North. Ball just shy of midfield. Yancey communicates the play call. Now Lai has to run and get the call from a coach, and he runs it to his offensive teammates. One snap in 30 seconds to this point for Omaha North. They snap it at a minute. Yancey to the air, deep out of the range of Javier Nelson Ventry. 59 seconds to go, 3rd and 8 for Omaha North, and there's a Spartan down near the line of scrimmage.
1: Yeah, just put too much air on that ball. He had a wide open receiver, would have been able to catch it around the 40-yard line, step out of bounds, stop the clock, but just sailed it a little bit on him.
0: It's a throw from the far hash over to the near sideline. It's a long throw, one we've seen Yancey make at times. Mm-hmm. To your point, Todd, Yancey can get it there. He does have to drop the shoulder a little bit and put some air underneath it. Mm-hmm. It's a good-looking spiral, but takes some effort.
1: Yeah, it takes a little bit of effort, but he's winging it out there. Like I said, he just a little too much air there.
0: I think that's Joe Wagley, who was down for Lincoln East. He'll have to come off the field on this play. 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
1: You take a shot here, Austin. I don't know. I mean, 3rd and 8, you don't get the first down, you're going to have to punt. You'll stop the clock. Might just be smart to run it and let that clock run down.
0: Vikings,
1: only one timeout left for Lincoln East.
0: Vikings have been able to get some chunk gains on the ground. They go to the air as Yancey finds Lai, who dropped it. Incomplete. 4th and 8.
1: Wouldn't have been enough for the first down, but it would have kept the clock going if he would have held on to that. Great defensive play there by the safety to break on that. And receiver had the ball. Safety came in, knocked it out.
0: Credit Harrison Danowitz there on the breakup as the ball hit Lai in the hands not long before Danowitz was there to pry it free. So Kinman is back to punt. It is Gertz and Danowitz standing inside their 20-yard line to receive. So after the interception, Omaha North goes 3 and out. Kinman's punt is away. It's taken by Gertz, shoulder high, reverses field and dropped back at the 25-yard line. Great tackle by number 3, Jaden Cannon.
1: I think if you're Lincoln East, you run the ball here, you're happy to go into halftime tied up. Especially after what happened on the last possession with the turnover. I could be wrong, though.
0: We've seen a little bit of everything, and I've learned to try not to predict the future in these high school games. 47 seconds left here in the half. It's East ball at their own 26-yard line. Spartans will get the ball to begin the second half. Sutco isolated to the near side. They have a new matchup. Keebler will hand it to Campbell. Campbell fighting for some tough yards. He's got a gain of 5. And Lincoln East won't have to snap it again. 2-second differential, but the Spartans are going. Keebler claps the hands, gives to Campbell. He's spun down. First man there on the tackle is Jaden Bell. Had the interception just a few moments ago. And now a little bit less urgency from Lincoln East. Spartans might be content to let the clock trickle down.
1: I bet they take a little shot here.
0: Game clock inside 10. And now the Spartans back off the ball, and that's how the first half will come to a close. 21 all here at Seacrest Field. Lincoln East scored the game's first 14 points. North got the next 21, but a kickoff return touchdown has Lincoln East knotted up with the Vikings. It's 21 all as we head to the break. He's Todd Euler, former Husker national champion. I'm Austin Roman. We'll go to break. You have a full national and high school sports scoreboard from Nick Wyman coming up. I'll tell you about the first half. Get you set up for the second 24 minutes soon on 93.7 The Ticket.
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15: Welcome back in to the 93.7 The Ticket Studios. Nick Wyman holding things down for your studio update, your halftime report. If you're checking out this game here between Omaha North and Lincoln East, you've seen a little bit of everything in between. Started out 0-0, a low-scoring game between the Spartans and the Vikings. However, 42 combined points, a lot of offense, big plays, touchdowns galore in that second quarter. Six of them, to be exact. So that leads us to a 21-21 tie at the halftime break between Omaha North and Lincoln East. Wrap it up so far, we've seen from this game a long touchdown, 96-yard touchdown off a screen pass to get the Spartans on the board with a touchdown, and then followed up after forcing a turnover a couple. They get another touchdown to lead 14-0. However, don't count out the Omaha North Vikings. They come down the field, not only score once, but then in back-to-back plays of offensive snaps, tying the game at 14 apiece at that moment, and then end up going to a 21-14 lead on the next touchdown, a little run for them. However, a very next play, an 86-yard kickoff return by the Spartans, 21-21 apiece. You couldn't have asked for a more exhilarating and exciting second quarter there, and it's all tied up at 21 apiece down there at Seacrest Field. Osmorman and Todd, you on the call. A couple more scores update around the high school scene. Other LPS school in action, Lincoln Northwest leading Omaha Bryan at halftime, 8-0 in that one with the Falcons on top. Kearney leading Norfolk 21-7 at the halftime break. Start of the third quarter, Millard North beating Creighton Prep 28-7. And then your game here with Lincoln East and Omaha North. That's your Class A action here on a Thursday. Standalone game in Class B going on between two conference rivals up in Elkhorn and Elkhorn High. The Norris Titans, who are 0-2 on the seasons, leading 21-14 over the Antlers at the halftime break. No C action, no Class D1, but DT, you got Hitchcock County holding a halftime lead over Arapahoe 12-8 in that one. Going into D3, you have Randolph leading Omaha Nation at the halftime break 42-0, and then just a handful of games going on in six-man action with Stewart leading 48-14 right now in that one. And that one is just gone final with Stewart picking up that win over Hay Springs 48-14. That is all the high school action going on across the way on the gridiron right now. However, if you shift over to, down under, I guess, you have a football game going on at the National Football League. We saw the Seahawks and the Patriots kick off in a thrilling finish at Lumen Field just the other night, last night on Wednesday. But you have a Thursday night football game going on Friday afternoon, though, in Melbourne, Australia, at the Melbourne Cricket Ground, as the Los Angeles Rams lead the San Francisco 49ers right now in that one, 7-3 in favor of the Rams. Early field goal from Eddie Pinheiro, 20 yards out to put the 49ers on the board in the first quarter. However, the Rams' high-octane offense, running back Kyron Williams finds the end zone to put up a touchdown, a 5-yard touchdown run, followed by a Harrison Meavis extra point to give the Rams a 7-3 lead in that one. So those are all the scores going on around the way, but mind you, stick with us, because not only do we have this game going on right now between the Spartans and the Vikings of Omaha North and Lincoln East, but over on YouTube, exclusively on YouTube right now, if you're looking for the Husker Volleyball Post-Match Show with Harrison Arns and Mandy Monson, that is all right now over on YouTube, exclusively right now, being able to dual stream at the same time due to circumstances of having high school football on the airwaves alongside Husker Volleyball. You'll have that exclusively on YouTube right now, but stick with us if you want to be here for high school football. But for those for looking for post-match volleyball, that is live on YouTube only right now. However, at the 10 o'clock hour, right after high school football, you'll get a rebroadcast of Husker Volleyball post-match coverage of Nebraska's three-set sweep of New Mexico. That'll be after the high school football game, the rebroadcast of that, if you want to hear what Harrison Arns and Manny Monson have to talk about during that show. Remember, that is going on right now on YouTube only, right now as we have a high school football game going on, but afterwards you'll get the full broadcast over the airwaves, Facebook, X, YouTube, Allo Channel 961 as well, to be able to listen to that full for Nebraska's first of three matches going on at home as we speak. Playing New Mexico today, they'll play the Baylor Bears and the Georgia Tech Yellow Jackets over the next 48 hours plus in their first home series of the volleyball season. Been a while since they've been at home playing some pretty cool sites, but they win tonight 3-0 over the Lobos as well. But we'll get it back out to Austin Orman and Todd Euler here in a minute, because it's been a pretty good game so far. 0-0 in that first quarter. However, six total touchdowns in the 12 minutes in the second quarter. East jumping out to that 14-0 lead. However, the Omaha North Vikings get right back in it. Couple snaps, tied up at 14-14. Take the lead for the first time in the evening with another touchdown run to go up 21-14. However, on the very next play, 86-yard kickoff return for the Spartans to level it at 21 apiece. So, seen a lot of everything. Block punts, turnovers, long touchdowns, rushing touchdowns, kickoff returns. You've seen it all. So if you're playing football bingo tonight, you might already have a bingo. So we'll send it back out to Austin Orman and Todd. Your reminder, 21-21 right now between Omaha North and Lincoln East. We'll send it back out to Seacrest Field for the second half of Lincoln East and Omaha North with Todd Euler and Austin Orman on the call.
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0: Halftime at Seacrest. It's 21-all between Lincoln East and Omaha North. Vikings 2-0 on the air. Spartans still in search of their first win. I'm Austin Norman. He is Todd Euler. And what a first 24 minutes it was, Todd. Some back and forth action in the first 12 minutes with no score, and then it was back and forth on the scoreboard. 42 points put up over the course of 12 minutes.
1: Yeah, really the tale of two quarters, right? First quarter, you've got fourth down stops,
0: turnovers,
1: all back and forth, no scoring, and then second quarter is just a free for all, you know, score, score, score. So, what are we going to see in this third quarter? Who's going to decide to play defense first here, and you know who's going to score last? It looks like is going to be the one that wins.
0: The first half recap is one for the record books, as we have some homecoming proceedings going on right now on the Seacrest Field turf. The scoring started with a 96-yard screen pass catch and run touchdown by Huxton Catt. Nobody within about 20 yards of him by the time he caught the ball, aside from defensive linemen. Catt broke about a tackle and a half and then was off to the races up the far side. After that for Lincoln East, Thad Keebler found Sam Sutko. It was a 46-yard touchdown. He drew defensive pass interference up the far side, and a snap or two later, broke inside on a slant, was off to the races. So it's 14-0 East. Then North goes power. They go to the I formation. And Yancey finds Kinman, 45-yard touchdown strike. North breaks out the sky kick, the pooch kick on the kickoff that lands at about the Lincoln East 35-yard line, bounces to the Lincoln East 29, which is where the Vikings would recover the ball. And on the first snap then, Tier Porter rumbles in from 29 yards away. So in the span of 15 seconds of game time, North ties the game. A short 15-second three-play, three-and-out drive from Lincoln East gives the ball right back to Omaha North, who within 2 minutes goes down and scores again. Michael Valencia from 10 yards out of that I formation again. And then the ensuing kickoff was an 86-yard house call by Sam Sutko. What a second quarter it was. Lincoln East and Omaha North tied at 21. I'm going to stick on Sam Sutko for a second here, Todd. He's been most of the offense here for Lincoln East. Been a frustrating start to the year for him. Game one, Keebler and Grease are going back and forth at quarterback. Lincoln East really hasn't been able to get the passing game going pretty much all year. Keebler doesn't play at Elkhorn North last week. Sutko, one of the leading receivers returning in the state, just two catches for 11 yards through the first two games. And then today he has catches for 13, 50, a touchdown for 46, and now a kickoff return touchdown from 86 as well.
1: Yeah, that seems to be really their only offensive threat at this point besides that little screen. Obviously, you can't go to that well too often now that they've run it. But yeah, Sutco is definitely, you can see out there, the athlete that Lincoln East needs to get the ball to. Anyway, like, once again, maybe on a reverse, something like that. Haven't seen any motion from either team. They line up and zero motion, just kind of straight up. So, you know, no jet, you know, type of stuff going on. So just some really basic high school football. And like I said, it's going to come down to who wants to play defense. You know, Lincoln East was tackling tough in that first quarter, and then they decided not to tackle in the second quarter. You know, those safeties were getting sucked up, getting thrown behind, and then they were catching running backs instead of tackling them. And so it's just been, like I said, kind of a tale of two quarters. And, you know, if Lincoln East wants to get their first win on the board, they're going to have to tackle. They're going to probably have to put some pressure on the quarterback. They have not put pressure on North's quarterback.
0: The only time it's happened is when there's been good coverage downfield, right? There have been some times when Yancey would step up in the pocket and you see the defensive lineman loop around.
1: Later,
0: but to your point, it's not quick pressure like North has gotten it.
1: No, North's been able to really put the pressure on East quarterback, making and I think the East quarterback's making it a little harder on himself. North has really backed off that.
0: Yeah.
1: And once again, it's misdirection, whatever. Mm-hmm. It's really kept that North defensive line from teeing off on him. And he's just rushing. It looks like he's rushing his throw. The last interception, you know, just was caught it through it. You know, there wasn't even a, you know, and he didn't need to do that. If he would have just taken a second, you see his receiver fell down.
0: Yeah.
1: Right? So, you know, and I think East is relying heavily on the pass. Not much of a run game whatsoever. But once again, I think even that screen pass has opened up their run a little bit. They've had a couple decent little runs. They've mixed them in. But the pass, like, I don't know, two interceptions now?
0: East, there was one that bounced off the hands of the safety. You have Jaden Bell break on one here right before half. And then in the first quarter, it was the strip sack. North came unblocked up the middle. Keeper never saw it from his blind side.
1: So, yeah, so you got an interception, a strip sack, and a onside kick recovery. So basically three turnovers by East. So I really see East probably going to have to put it in the air. Their run game is non-existent for that. And I would say if I'm the Omaha North coach, I'm lining up in the eye and I'm just coming right at them because they couldn't stop it. You're able to do a couple of those in a row, pull it out. Safety sucked up trying to support that run, hit the play over the top. You know, just basic. Stick to the basics, right? It works.
0: It's worked up and down the field for Omaha North. It's not the thing they've gone to inside the red zone. It's worked with the field to go.
1: Yeah, and they've gone away from it at times. And like that first quarter, they were in the eye one time that I can remember hearing on my way here. But really like that formation that seems to be their best attack mode. So I see more of that. East's going to get the ball. So it's going to be what are they going to do with it right away here, you know? Are they going to be able to kind of go down the field and make some noise? Or are they going to, you know, we've seen them hold the ball for 10 seconds and have to punt, right? So, yeah, I would want to keep the ball out of North's hands. They seem to have some weapons, and they can score quickly. So if you're the East coach, you want to take as much time off that clock and keep the ball out of Omaha North's hands as much as possible here. And, you know, those quick passes, I actually like kind of the fades down the sideline and better opportunity for East than some of these quick little hitters.
0: Sutco's had success on both. He drew the pass interference penalty up the sideline. The first 50-yarder was a nice throw on a quick kind of out route that Sutco made the first man miss on. But I think that's been kind of the name of the game for both sides here, Todd, is if it is a short pass, quarterback can't just stand there, stare down for a second, key in on the defense, right? You don't want to rush it, but you've seen when the quarterback's been able to go with that predetermined read, get the footwork right, the ball handling right, the ball's out quick. These skill position players on both sides have been able to make something of it, but when they have to re-clutch the football, make sure they get it there, that's when we've seen some big hits on the perimeter.
1: Yeah, it's as they warm up here for the second half, it's going to be interesting. Once again, what are we going to see? Are we going to see a repeat of the first quarter, or are we going to see a repeat of the second quarter?
0: Or something in between, who knows?
1: Or is it going to be 50, 56 here, or, you know, 42 points scored in one quarter. Like, that's crazy to me.
0: Well, Lincoln East has only scored 14 points all year coming into the, or yeah, two touchdowns all year, 20 points coming into this one, 13 in week one with the cat screen pass touchdown in that one, and then one touchdown, a rushing touchdown from Gertz last week in the loss at Elkhorn North. Let's go ahead and step aside. We'll bring it back here in just a couple minutes, bringing the second half from Seacrest. He's Todd Euler. I'm Moss Norman, back with more from Seacrest Field. Class A high school football on the ticket.
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0: Back in to Seacrest Field, Austin Norman, Todd Euler with you. 21-all at the half. It will be a Lincoln East ball to start the second half, as long as Sam Sutko doesn't house another one. Housed one from 86 yards to tie the game up, with about 3.5 minutes to go here in the first half at Seacrest Field. 21-21, Omaha North at 2-0, Lincoln East at 0-2, being visited by all sorts of luminaries here in the box. Coach Bill Bush stopping by. We see Nebraska wrestling head coach Mark Manning down there, gave coach a wave. Good to see all the stars out tonight at Seacrest Field. Beautiful night for football. Been a little toasty the first few weeks of the year, but here in week three, I'm not sure we could ask for much better.
1: Now, if I'm the Omaha North special teams coach, I'm making sure Sutko doesn't touch this ball.
0: Now, the other option is Jake Gertz, a plenty dangerous return man in his own right. Kick is away, a low-line drive skidding across the turf. It does get to Sutko, taken to the 17. He's reversing field left to right. What a tackle in coverage by Omaha North, flying from the strong side of the play all the way to the backside. That's Javier Nelson-Ventry, who's been active as a receiver, and drags Sutko down for just a gain of one on that return all the way across the field.
1: Yeah, he ran about 50 yards for an 8-yard return or so, maybe less.
0: I had him picking it up at the 17. I think he got to the 19.
1: Okay, so 2 yards. Ran 50 yards, gained two.
0: Lincoln East offense on the field, that same 3-by-1 formation with a running back off the right hip of Keebler. The give is to Cat on the first play. Cat spins out of the first tackle, and then North rallies quickly. Three Vikings there in the scrum.
1: Kind of running through the line straight up and down. Like to see his pad level get a little bit lower and bounce off some guys. We've got a guy down for North.
0: Lineman down for North. Kicking his feet on the turf a little bit. There will be the official signal there for a timeout. Big thanks to Southeast Community College for their sponsorship of high school sports here on The Ticket. 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Some pretty notable Husker alums have come out of Omaha North recently, Todd. Obviously, Niles Paul back in the day, an Omaha North guy. Currently on the roster, Tyson Terry and Donovan Jones. And I suppose we give a shout-out to Donovan's brother, Darian Jones, who ends up at Iowa, at least for the time being.
1: And my boy Clinton Childs.
0: Clinton Childs, of course.
1: Omaha North, back in the running back room back in the day.
0: This is an Omaha North program that took a while to get up and running, but really since about 2005, 2006, the Vikings have been one of the premier programs pretty consistently here in the state of Nebraska.
1: Yeah, always seem to churn out some talent down there. I'm trying to think the running back's name that broke my – he was the one that broke my – career rushing record.
0: There's a reason we don't remember his name. He's no Todd Euler, that's at least.
1: Class A, he went over 6,000 yards rushing. Broke my single season record, too. All class.
0: Sartor Hammond Jeweler's text line, if you're listening, drop the name.
1: What's his
0: we'll
1: name?
0: Shout it out.
1: There you go.
0: Calvin Strong, thanks, Wymanator. Keebler dragged down in the backfield. That ball didn't get to the line of scrimmage. Was he outside the tackle box? You have a flag now on the far side of the field. It's like potentially illegal motion or illegal substitution from our referee on the far side. He's kind of gripping up by his collar.
1: He's just talking on his mic, I think, is what he's doing.
0: So it was 2nd and 6 after the 4-yard gain by Huxton Catt.
1: Ball. I don't know about that. Like, he got hit, and the ball doesn't get back to the line of scrimmage. I wouldn't call that grounding by any means.
0: And certainly not from the far side of the field.
1: Yeah.
0: A little conversation with Huxton Catt and our lead official. Ball about to be marked off against Lincoln East by the looks of it. Conversation now.
1: Legal man downfield.
0: And eligible downfield, indeed. That was the flag from the far side official.
1: Typically don't have that called from that side of the field either. That's usually an umpire call, but I'm sure North coaches over there were giving him the business over there.
0: That's one of those things, one of those calls, Todd, that I don't think I'll ever understand. Why are we punishing the offense for punishing the defense?
1: And then the ball didn't get back to the line of scrimmage, so is there illegal men downfield?
0: If the ball doesn't cross
1: the line of scrimmage, right? So I guess
0: it got darn close to the line of scrimmage from Keebler, and without the benefit of replay, we won't be able to tell. But it is a 5-yard penalty marked off against the Spartans, 2nd and 11.
1: Spartans get another down. I probably would have declined
0: the penalty and set up 3rd and 6. Yeah. On 2nd and 11. Keebler gives to Cat off the left side.
1: Oh, good move.
0: Cuts it upfield. He's back beyond the initial line of scrimmage. It'll be a gain of 5 for Huxton Cat. They get the penalty yardage right back. And where are we? 3rd and 6.
1: Hey, he must be listening to me on the radio. He got his pad level down there, ran the corner over. Love it.
0: Lincoln East working quickly. Out of the no huddle. Keebler claps his hands. He's looking to Sutko up the far sideline. Has his man in stride. Sam Sutko's off to the races. One man to beat, and he's gone. He breaks an ankle tackle at the 20. It's another long touchdown for Lincoln East. Another long touchdown for Sam Sutko. 77 yards. 6 more points on the board, and the Spartans strike first in the third quarter.
1: Well, he's patting his stats now.
0: What a day for Sam Sutko.
1: Yeah, he's definitely going to be in the run for Offensive Player of the Week for Nebraska High School football, I think.
0: 77 yards straight up the sideline, shrugged off a tackle from the corner, outran the safety coming over, and avoided the ankle tackle. Meaves on to attempt the point after. Flags fly. Wow. Sam Sutko. Touchdowns from 46 and 76 on offense and 86 on special teams. False start on Lincoln East will back up the extra point attempt to the 8-yard line. Meaves hasn't had much of an issue with them so far today. 27-21 Lincoln East, a minute and change gone by third quarter. Two touchdowns in 2 weeks to start things for the Spartans. They've got four touchdowns here today. Now another flag on the extra point attempt. Now an offsides on Omaha North. We'll give those 5 yards right back. Still awaiting the official signal. There is offsides and the call. Given that it was before the snap, they will not allow the play on. If that were during live play, maybe the offense would have declined that, taken the result. But Lincoln East will attempt the point after from its initial spot at the 3-yard line here. Meaves made the 25-yard version. Can he make the 20-yard version? And now another flag. False start. It's like they're playing ping pong with penalties.
1: Skin is practicing.
0: I think Meaves has the rangefinder dialed in. So for the third time, we'll get a point after try here from Reed Meaves and Lincoln East. Let's reiterate again, though, the day that Sam Sutko is having.
1: Yes.
0: 13-yard catch to open things for Lincoln East was more than the two catches for 11 yards that he had in the previous 2 weeks. He then rips off a gain of 50 to get East into the red zone as Meaves' extra point attempt is up and good for the third time, but it finally counts officially.
1: No flags.
0: Wait for it. Wait for it. Okay, confidently I can say no flags as both teams are at the sideline. After that 50-yard reception, Sutko drew a pass interference flag for 15 yards on a fade go route along the far sideline. Play or two later, took a slant 46 yards to the house. That put Lincoln East up 14-0. Then after Omaha North scored 21 consecutive points, the Vikings made the mistake of kicking off to Sutko, who returned it 86 yards for a touchdown. And now to start things off in the third quarter, on third and long, Sutko goes long. Up that far sideline, breaks a tackle, and is off to the races. A 77-yard touchdown for the senior wearing number 10. And Lincoln East back in front by 7.
1: And you get a great throw by the quarterback, put it right on the numbers, in stride. You know, we were talking, you're probably going to have to throw the ball this second half. Great connection, and he just took it to the house. He's fast. I don't know if he runs track or not, but he can scoot for sure.
0: So Meaves on to boot it deep from the 40. Lincoln East on top, 28-21. Spartans led this one 14-0 in the second quarter. Meaves checks his balanced formation either way, and he'll kick it deep. Really still night at Seacrest Field as the ball bounds through the end zone for a touchback. Omaha North will get the ball at its 20-yard line to begin things in the third quarter. Been a good first half for Dominic Yancey. He did throw an interception, but he's been pretty well in control of things for Omaha North, showing off skills with the arm and the legs. Tier Porter has had a good day, a 29-yard touchdown for him in the second quarter, and his backfield mate Michael Valencia, 10-yard touchdown as well. North operating out of the shotgun here to start things off in the third quarter. Yancey motions Porter from right to left. Straight quarterback power. Yancey straight up the gut, untouched until Danowitz gets him at the 45. Good start for Omaha North. They get it on the ground to begin this third quarter, and Yancey rips off a gain of 20 on first down.
1: Yeah, quarterback draw all the way, designed, opened wide up. Hard run there by Yancey. Good start for North here in the second half. Are we going to get 42 points in the third quarter? We'll see.
0: We are about 17% of the way there, minute and a half in. We should note that Will Manning is out for this game. We mentioned that at one point before, is now a Lincoln East player.
1: Cramping.
0: Takes a dive, probably cramped, if we said that before on these airwaves.

0: services here tonight.
1: I wasn't sure if you said he did get pins put in it.
0: Yes, we did find out he did get the pin put in.
1: Typically, you're not going to get a play with those pins in. Pins will be about 6 weeks, typically, with the pins. Well, I know from experience with my son being through 4 surgeries, he had the same thing. He actually broke the bones and had 2 pins put in. 6 weeks, pull the pins. I would probably leave it alone.
0: That would bring him back if the 6 weeks holds true, with a game or two to go in the regular season. The hold at the point of attack whistled on Omaha North. Valencia had a carry for a few yards, but that'll back the Vikings offense up. They'll have it at their 33-yard line, 1st and 17.
1: Stuff, he's a senior too, right? Mm-hmm. Yeah, so that's a tough one.
0: One of the heart and souls of this Spartans team. One of those linebackers in the middle, also plays some tight end and H-back for the Spartans offensively. 1st and 17 for North. They do bring the I formation out here. The give is up the middle to Valencia. Makes a couple guys missed. He's out to the 45-yard line before he's piled up there. Gain of 12, bringing up 2nd and 5. Line to gain is midfield.
1: I don't know why you got to make it any harder than that.
0: North has looked good out of that I formation. Yeah. They keep the tight end in the game. They bring in the fullback. Most often it's been Curtis Archer. Sometimes they've gone twins to the field. Sometimes they've sent one guy to either side of the formation, but they've been effective. Back to the eye with Valencia the tailback. It is one receiver to the field, one to the boundary, with Archer in at fullback. Yancey to Valencia again. Danowitz does a good job in run support, and it looks like North is going to be just short. It'll be 3rd and about 0.5 yards.
1: 3rd and short. Just a straight-up ISO right there. Valencia, the running back. Don't think he read the middle linebacker quite right. Kind of just ran into the middle backer who was being blocked, but could have probably cut to the right there and had some open field.
0: Looks like Jaden Cannon is down in the scrum.
1: We got a couple guys down.
0: And there is a... Is that a Spartan down as well on the near side?
1: They're both North guys.
0: Coach Gingery and the East training staff are out there, Johnny on the spot, to check out what's going on. 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It was Cannon down for North. He's walking off under his own power, not carrying his own helmet. And there is a Spartan down at the point of attack as well. It's 28-21 at Lincoln East, just about 3 minutes gone by here in the third quarter. We'll step aside, tell you about the injured Spartan, what's going on, reset things for you after this on the ticket.
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0: There's Cannon and Danowitz down, one man either side. Danowitz is being attended to on the training table. And then on 3rd and short, North tries to go quick, a little too quick. False start penalty will be 3rd and 5.5 now for the Vikings around their 45-yard line. I'm Austin Norman. He is Todd Euler. It's a 28-21 ball game. Lincoln East on top of Omaha North early third quarter.
1: It looked like the quarterback wanted the ball and the center didn't snap it quite quick enough.
0: I would say the center only has one job, but the center has a lot of jobs in terms of dictating protections and communication. So we'll give him a pass every once in a while. 3rd and 5.5. Ball just outside the 45-yard line for Omaha North. They've got to make midfield for a 1st down. Tight ends on either side of the line in a condensed I formation. Yancey, handoff, and

0: Fighting for extra yards is Valencia. A strong run. He had some help.
1: Looks a little short.
0: Did they mark him short? The far side official has it right at midfield. The near side guy says he's about 6 yards short. I thought Valencia got there on second effort before the forward progress was stopped, but they don't give it to him. So it'll be fourth in the nose of the football coming up here for the Vikings.
1: They're looking for a quarterback sneak here.
0: They tried that on third and short, but false started. Again, a rather condensed I formation here. Yancey gets the snap. It is a give, and he didn't get it. He didn't get it. Great job by the Lincoln East defensive line, torpedoing, submarining the blocks, creating traffic. The linebackers come over the top and hold Yancey short. What a job by that Spartans front three.
1: Yeah, the quarterback sneak on the false start one, Yancey looked pretty determined to get it. That one, he kind of looked a little too relaxed. Like,
0: thought it was a given.
1: Yeah.
0: It was not. The nose of the football did not move at all. Couldn't budge much, or it would have been a first down. But very clearly, Dominic Yancey stopped short on fourth and one, and now Lincoln East takes over in enemy territory. Keebler, the lefty signal caller, gets the snap, hands to Campbell off the left side. He is swallowed up immediately. Great penetration there by Omaha North, leading the charge, number 53, Jamari Jones.
1: It's all right. They're still at midfield. They got the clock running. They got the lead. Don't need to be in a hurry here by any means.
0: Loss of two on the play. Ball back to the 48-yard line, second and 12. Keebler looking at the sideline to adjust the play. Claps his hands a couple times, gets the snap. He looks right to the trip side of the formation. Now he's flush to his left, and he is dragged down in the backfield there on the tackle. Number 34, Davin Herard. He's got two sacks on the year, now make it three.
1: Yeah, he's just going to have to make that decision to pull it down and run a little quicker. Otherwise, he's going to end up getting sacked like that all night.
0: Good coverage on the back end by Omaha North as well. Loss of 12 on second and 12 makes it third and 24. Ball at the 36 for Lincoln East. It's a straight give up the middle to Campbell, and he is swallowed up. A loss of another 2 yards. Back to the 34-yard line. Omaha North responds in a big way. Offense gets stopped on fourth and short. They force a fourth and a mile, fourth and 26.
1: Big statement there by Omaha North defense. Three consecutive plays that they stopped them behind the line. Can't ask much more of your defense than that.
0: So Meeves on to punt. Back deep to return is Aaron Lye. Lye respects the leg of Meeves. Snap is low. Skip to Meeves.
1: Back it up again.
0: That was a ground ball of the snap. Let's pause 10 seconds for station identification. 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
0: Fourth and 31, ball now at the 29-yard line for Lincoln East. Omaha North looks ready to bring some pressure. They do. Meeves gets the punt away, no problem, and a good one. Returner Lye calls for a fair catch inside the 30-yard line.
1: Great.
0: That's
1: punt.
0: A punt of about 40 yards there by Meeves.
1: Great punt, way to flip the field. Now can East play some defense? They did last possession, but
0: North moved the ball a little bit on the ground early in that drive, but
1: had a false start.
0: With the false start, Lincoln
1: themselves.
0: East took advantage. They forced a fourth and short and then came up big on fourth and one. Third quarter halfway gone. It's Lincoln East by seven. I'm Austin Norman. He's Todd Euler. Yancey gets the shotgun snap. Handoff up the middle, taken by Tier Porter. He's near the line to gain for a first down. Flag flies from the far side.
1: Little inside trap play there. Running back let it develop nicely. Hit the point of attack at full speed. I think we got a little face mask.
0: Far side official signaled hold.
1: Holding.
0: If it was a face mask, he dropped the signal down to his waist. Flag back at the 35.
1: Like, I saw a little face mask in there, but.
0: Awaiting the official word.
1: Yeah, holding.
0: It is a hold against Omaha North. They'll get credit for the yards gained, get backed up 10 yards. After the carry of 7, it'll be first and 13 following the holding penalty from the 25. Valencia got the work the first possession of the second half for Omaha North. It's Tier Porter back there now. One tight end in the game, twin receivers our way, and one to the top. Ball right in the middle of the field as Yancey keeps all the way to the left side. Gets to back to the 35-yard line. It's a gain of about 8 on the play, setting up 2nd and 4.
1: Yeah, straight quarterback sweep all the way. Probably lucky they didn't have another hold call out on the edge there. Those receivers, I think, are the ones getting called for the holding. Not your offensive lineman where you typically see it, but when we're running to the boundary like that, you're going to see a lot more of those receivers potentially holding.
0: Ron Brown shudders in disgust hearing holding on a wide receiver. North runs a man into the huddle late. There's 5 on the play clock. Vikings are sprinting to the line, trying to get it off without wasting a timeout, and they do with the play clock to 1. Yancey gives to the tailback. First down yardage and plenty more. Carry of 5 on 2nd and 3. First down carry by Pierre.
1: Yeah, North really lucky to get that off in time. Could have been another 5-yard penalty for delay of game, but get the first down and move the chains. 1st and 10. Here we go.
0: Ball at the 41-yard line for the Vikings. 5 minutes and change to go. Third quarter, they trail the Spartans by a touchdown. Crawford Jr. gets some advice from his quarterback, Yancey, before splitting out wide. Pierre stands up in that I formation. Play action. Yancey rolls right. He's on the move, looking deep for Crawford, thrown into double coverage, and incomplete. Great job by the safeties, Gertz and Danowitz, converging on Crawford down the field. We saw North hit that one before, Todd. Yancey might have made a better throw, but better coverage now by Lincoln East.
1: Yeah, that safety didn't get beat over the top and was in position. And I think Crawford had it. Maybe the turf
0: for a moment.
1: Coming down on the turf, it looks like you might have landed on the ball, and it popped loose.
0: Gertz flew over as the cornerback in coverage to hang out there with him. Brennan Griesch in coverage, and Harrison Danowitz was there as well. So 2nd and 10 from the 41 for the Vikings. Still not I formation. A tight end and twins to the field far side. Didn't look like everyone was set, but Pierre gets the handoff, trying to outrun Huxton Catt, and good luck with that. Cat tracks him down. Loss of 1, 3rd and 11 coming up.
1: Looked like maybe a little false start there, but no flags. And the defense swallowed up the running back. Gonna make it 3rd and long.
0: North has had its own fair share of explosive plays, both through the air and on the ground. So 3rd and 11, not an ideal situation, but the Vikings have made it work already tonight. One receiver either way, tight end to the near side. I formation, Yancey's under center. He gets the snap with 6 on the play clock. It's a straight drop back. He's looking, and that one sails out of bounds, incomplete. Intended target was Javier Nelson Ventry. Incomplete, 4th and 11. Lincoln East defense holds.
1: Yeah, he had his receiver open. He yanked it a little bit. It looked like just kind of pulled it.
0: That wasn't within 10 yards of Nelson Ventry.
1: Yeah, he came across his body a little too hard and wasn't even close.
0: The cardinal sin there, Todd, is probably not opening up the feet a little bit, right? Think about like a baseball swing. If you want to pull the ball, step, open up a little bit.
1: I think he rushed it a little bit.
0: His feet were pointed toward the middle. Throw is going to the sideline. Punt is away by Kinman. Fair catch called for back around the 25-yard line by Danowitz, and that's where the Spartans will take over. 1st and 10, 4 minutes left here in the third quarter. Thank you to some of our sponsors of high school sports here on The Ticket, including Hamilton Business Technologies, Nebraska's premier IT partner with technology to move you forward. 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Cause the ripple effect of positive influence and be a mentor today. Apply at teammates.org. Lincoln East punted its last time on the field, but their first possession was a good one. A 77-yard touchdown for Sam Sutko on third and medium. Spartans take over at their own 24-yard line. Gertz gets the handoff. He's beyond the 30, out to the 31-yard line. Gain of 7 on first down.
1: Looks like North is kind of double-teaming number 10.
0: I would, too.
1: And it's opening up some running lanes here for East.
0: Sutko being pressed to the line of scrimmage, safety bracketing him. Now it's a pass that's blown up behind the line of scrimmage. Some jawing going on from Omaha North as Gertz got dragged down for a loss of 2. He was the outlet man, but Omaha North quickly there to cover things up.
1: Yeah, maybe a little design screen there. Read really well by North defensive linebacker there.
0: Third and 5 coming up now for Lincoln East. Spartans at their own 29. The give is to Gertz. Find some room, but good pursuit on the backside by number 31 for Omaha North. That's their leading tackler, Marcus Riley. Nice play. He drags Gertz down just shy of that first down marker. East brings the punt team on the field.
1: Bring the punt team on the field, but they got the clock running the whole time. So, you know, that's one good thing. This punter seems to be pretty good. He's going to potentially flip the field again here and make North go, you know, 70-plus yards.
0: Slight breeze south to north here at Seacrest. Flags are fluttering, if not flying. Play clock down to 10. Low ground ball snap again to Meeves. This punt not quite as good. It's going to take a great Lincoln East bounce and contact the gunner around the 36-yard line. That would have rolled a few more yards at least, except the oblong ball caught the gunner by surprise down along that far sideline, Todd.
1: I think it would have rolled a long ways. It had some pretty good top spin on it. Looked like it was going to run down the sideline quite a ways, but Lincoln East guy couldn't get out of the way.
0: So that'll put Omaha North in good position. First and 10, ball out at their 38-yard line.
1: North hasn't done much on offense this quarter. See what they can get done on this possession. They're going to start running out of possessions here soon.
0: They tried the big shot to Crawford Jr. that fell incomplete on first down on their last possession. The running game's been handled much better. It's a give to Valencia, and he is swallowed up. Pyle keeps moving for a few yards. Valencia still not down. Still no whistle. Pyle's still moving. Ball's out past the 45-yard line. Now he's finally dragged down. Tough running there. Out of, I would give credit to Valencia, the running back, except he was being pushed by essentially the whole student body.
1: Yeah, the whole student. He ran so hard, ran out of his shoe.
0: That'll bring Pierre back into the game.
1: 3-yard gain.
0: Or Porter, rather, sorry.
1: 3-yard gain turns into 8.
0: Keep those legs turning, kids. Whether you're on offense or defense. Ten on the play clock. 95 on the game clock here in the third quarter. It's Lincoln East 28, Omaha North 21. Vikings in the I formation. It's a pitch to Porter, cuts it up the hash, makes a stiff arm. He's inside the 40, down inside the 35-yard line. Now his helmet pops off. He'll have to come out for a play as he was taken down out of bounds by Danowitz. Good tough run on the pitch there by Porter. First down and plenty more into Lincoln East territory.
1: Just simple toss play. He followed his blocker really well, cut off his backside, then up the sideline, ran over the safety.
0: First,
1: lost his helmet in all of it, too.
0: First and 10 at the 34-yard line now for Omaha North as we approach a minute to go in the third quarter. Vikings trail it by a score. More I formation for Omaha North. You have third string running back in the game now as both Valencia and Porter are on the sideline. Yancey gives straight ahead. Gain of 4 on the play. Carry by number 30, Royce Aganor, 545-pound junior. Valencia back in the game. Ought to have one more snap here in the third. 30 on the play clock, 45 on the game clock. North will take its time and run this clock most of the way down here at the end of the third quarter. Second and six from the 30. One receiver either way with a tight end to the near side in line. Yancey to Valencia, bounces things to the right side, gets a block from his receiver, still on his feet down to the 15-yard line, leaning forward, and that's where he'll be dragged down. Clock will stop to move the chains. Great cutback there by Valencia up the middle. He bounced it to the right hash and got about 20 yards.
1: Yeah, great read there by Valencia. Right up the middle, broke it to the right, made a couple guys miss. Guy held onto his shoe just to get him down. So that could have been easily a touchdown, shoelace saving tackle there.
0: Omaha North in no hurry to get a playoff, and the third quarter will expire. The only 7 points in the frame go to Lincoln East. On their first possession, the Spartans strike from 77 yards out. They lead it by 7, 28-21, as we head to the fourth quarter at Seacrest. Former Husker national champion Todd Euler there. I'm Austin Norman. We'll be back with the fourth quarter from Seacrest next on The Ticket.
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0: First and 10, Omaha North inside the red zone. Vikings are at the 15-yard line. They've got first and 10, trailing it by 7 as we start the fourth quarter here at Seacrest Field. I'm Austin Norman. He's Todd Euler. Just about ready to begin the final stanza.
1: See if North can punch this in here and tie it up.
0: Things have gotten a little trickier for the Vikings when they've needed to condense the formation in a condensed field. Lincoln East defense has done a good job in short yardage situations and in the red zone. Yancey under center. The give is to Valencia. He bounces to the right side. Dragged down after a gain of 5. A couple linebackers in on the stop. That's Hergert and Huxton Catt on the stop. Second and 5 from the 10. Omaha North can get a first down at the 5-yard line.
1: Yeah, good job there of getting something out of nothing, really, by Valencia. He jammed up at the line, made a move to the outside, and was able to get 5.
0: Been really impressed by this backfield from Omaha North. Both Porter and Valencia have had their moment here today. More eye formation from the Vikes. Yancey, a straight give to Valencia up the middle. He is upended at the line of scrimmage. He falls forward for a couple. It'll be third and 2.
1: Little ISO there. The fullback did not get his ISO blocked. So, unfortunately.
0: Landry Reisenbaugh enters the game now at linebacker. Rangier run stopper now for the Spartans. 28-21, Lincoln East. Spartans defense faces a third and 2 from its own 7-yard line. Receivers with wide splits in the I formation. Yancey under center. Turns and gives to Porter. Porter keeps the legs turning, and he's in for a touchdown. Tierre Porter from 7 yards out, and Omaha North is a kick away from tying this game at 28, a minute and a half gone by fourth quarter.
1: Yeah, just ISO off the left side. Got the ISO block that time. Great job. Fullback. Love seeing that. And was able to take it in off the little cutback off that middle backer. He got touched, but nobody really tried to take him down.
0: He got hit high, and hit might be a little bit too strong of a word. Extra point up and good by Kinman. This game's knotted once again, 28-all. Better job that time by the Omaha North offensive line. You mentioned the fullback with the key block. These running backs have gotten some tough yards after contact. When Lincoln East has swarmed to the ball and gotten legs, they've been good at tackling. Funny how that works.
1: Right. And, once again, we got a quick score in this quarter. We'll see. We had a quick score in the third quarter and then no more scoring. So here we are, knotted up, 28-28. We're going to have a heck of a finish here, Austin.
0: We're planning on it. We've seen this game turn on a dime a few different times here tonight already. We'll see what the final 10 and a half minutes have in store for us here at Seacrest Field. I want to give a big thanks to the Nebraska Army National Guard for its sponsorship of High School Sports on the Ticket. Good life, good strength. 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Austin Orman, Todd Euler with you. We'll bring you Lincoln Southeast and Lincoln Southwest from Seacrest tomorrow night. Kinman on to boot it deep. It's a low line drive squib kick, fallen on by Lincoln East at the 35-yard line. Johnny on the spot is number 14, Nash Bevins, the sophomore. Quick to fall on that one, not try to pick it up and do too much with it, and Lincoln East takes over with good field position at the 35.
1: Yeah, let's see what Lincoln East does here. You know, are they gonna, you know, their last possession lost yards every single play. See if they can get something positive going here.
0: Spartans ended up facing a 4th and 31 on their previous drive. They take over now at the 35. Keebler hands it off in the backfield. It'll be a short gain of about a yard and a half on first down. Carry went to Jake Gertz.
1: 31's just being a terror out there for North. Like you said, leading tackler on the team. He's pretty much everywhere.
0: That's Marcus Riley, the 6'2 senior. 10.5 tackles per game coming in. There's Riley, pressure up the middle to Keeble, who had to throw that one away. There he is again. Closest man to that one was Chase Johnson. There's a flag down on the far side. North hasn't brought as much pressure recently, Todd. Riley had a free run at Keebler that time.
1: Yeah, free run, hurried the throw. Looked like his receiver kind of slowed down for some reason. Lucky it wasn't another interception.
0: Chase Johnson, the DB, was not ready for that one either. It was pretty far out of his range. And now Lincoln East is going to have to back up the other 5 yards as they had an ineligible man downfield.
1: The linesman is throwing that penalty. Whatever.
0: He sees it, he's going to call it.
1: Yes.
0: So from 2nd and 8 to 2nd and 13 now for Lincoln East. Play action over the middle. Keebler's pass in and out of the hands of a receiver on the shallow cross. Wouldn't have gone for much more than the penalty yardage back in and out of the hands of Danowitz, 3rd and long.
1: Same play, it looked like. Right over the middle. Once again, lucky his receiver actually got his hands on there because the safety was ready that time.
0: Trips to the top of the screen as Gertz gets the handoff here to the boundary side. Makes a man miss. He's to the 40 and out near the 45-yard line. Marked just shy of the 45, so it'll be 4th and a yard for Lincoln East from their own 44.
1: I know it's tough there, but as a running back, you need to put your head down and get that first down yardage. He ran out of bounds, a yard short.
0: Momentum carrying him out of bounds. Couldn't stick the foot in the ground and drive through it. Cat now in short yardage. Keebler gives it to him, and Cat is stopped short. Great play in the defensive backfield. There's Davin Herard again. The senior busts through the line and stops the Spartans on down. Omaha North takes over with great field position in a tie ball game.
1: If I'm the Lincoln East offensive coordinator, I'm grabbing my guys and saying, listen, we have to block number 31. He wasn't even touched there. So you got to account for him.
0: 31 and 34 make a heck of a duo.
1: Yes, they do.
0: It's Riley and Herard. So now Omaha North takes over, 1st and 10 at the Lincoln East 42. Game's tied at 28. 9 minutes, 48 seconds remaining here in this one. Omaha North continues in the I formation, one receiver either way. First down give, bounce to the right side. It's a tackle by the undershirt. Porter and Cat getting into it a little bit after the play. They give Porter the line of scrimmage and not much more than that. Great job by Huxton. Cat threw him down by the undershirt.
1: Yeah, lined up in the eye. Running back cut it back to the right. Great job of Lincoln East swarming to the ball there and not giving up that 5-6 yards they've been giving up on that play.
0: Second and long now for the Vikings. Cat is in a squad as he waits for North to get to the line of scrimmage. Now he and Hergert switch sides of the formation. Tight end and receiver to the offense's left. Straight drop back from Yancey. Swings it out to his receiver. Ball caught at the 35-yard line. That's enough for first down yardage. Move the sticks for Omaha North.
1: Got his feet set there a little bit better than the last time he threw that out. And hit his guy right in stride.
0: I believe that's Chance Kinman along the far side. The bright lights and shiny duct tape silver around the yellow for North makes it a little difficult to see the numbers. Clean uniforms, though, for the Vikings for the most part. Lincoln East is wearing their black tops, blue pants, and white helmets tonight. First down to the 32-yard line for the Vikings. Yancey hands to Porter. Takes it off the left side. Gain of 5 on first down. Seen a lot of that from Omaha North. Get the linebacker and DB sucked in. Try to bounce it outside and beat him to the edge.
1: Yep, just lining up in the old traditional I formation. Giving the running back the ball and letting him kind of read inside, outside. It's been very successful in the second half here for North and taking up a lot of clock. The time of possession definitely going into the Vikings' favor here in the second half. And got an East guy down cramping, so, you know, putting some bodies on those guys and wearing them down a little bit.
0: 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Second and 4, ball on the 27-yard line for Omaha North. Vikings led this game at one point, 21-14, having scored 21 unanswered points. They gave up 14 unanswered points. A pair of touchdowns by Sam Sutko. And Lincoln East reclaimed a 28-21 lead. And then Omaha North just had Tier Porter score a touchdown just exactly 2 minutes ago now. Porter gets the ball off the right side. He's just shy of a first down, but he'll bring up 3rd and 1 after the carry of 3.
1: 3rd and short here. Big play for East if they can hold him here.
0: Spartans have been good in this situation so far today.
1: One of their defensive tackles is down on the sideline getting cramps attended to, so might be tough in the middle right now.
0: I believe that's Robbie Merton. More I formation for Omaha North as the play clock reaches 10. Game clock trickles under 8. Hand off to Valencia straight ahead. He's through to the second level. Cat climbs his back to bring him down, but not before Valencia picks up 7 down to the 16-yard line. First down Vikings.
1: Nothing fancy there. Line it up. Run it right up the middle. Like I said, a defensive lineman out. Got a new guy in there kind of exposing that.
0: Couple of North players unsure who's supposed to sub out. Kinman retreats back to the huddle to get the play call. He's to the near side. Daylon Jackson to the far side. As North remains in the I formation. 1st and 10. Now at the 17. Yancey rolls to his right. He keeps it. He's down inside the 15-yard line. Kind of slipped as he was going out of bounds. There's a flag at the point of attack. And Yancey is really slow to get up. That left foot slipped way out from underneath him. He went skidding to the turf.
1: Yeah, unfortunately, it's going to be a hold here on the tight end. Looked like it was holding the defensive end. Now your starting quarterback's down on the sideline here. Hopefully he's all right.
0: Holding penalty on the Vikings, and now their fans are holding their breath. Be a big loss if Yancey were to go down. Entering the game, he was 13 of 22 through the air, 127 yards, two touchdowns, and an interception. Added plenty of value on the ground. Entering today, 13 carries, 155 yards with a touchdown, including a long run of 76 yards. Yancey still being attended to down here on the Lincoln East sideline. The backup for North, if Yancey can't go, would be Eli Murray. Murray's a junior quarterback, as is Yancey. This season, 4 of 12 through the air for 37 yards, no touchdowns, and a pick.
1: He's going to have to take a snap here. And it's first and 20, so.
0: The hold was right there at the line of scrimmage. Also notable is that Murray, not quite the threat on the ground that Yancey is. 4 carries for 3 yards for him, a long of 2 this year. So Dominic Yancey still being tended to here on this near sideline. We'll step aside, come back when he's off the field next on the ticket.
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0: Omaha North starting quarterback Dominic Yancey is in some pain. He took a long, slow walk across the field, and he just now reached the sideline. Welcome back into Seacrest Field. It's the fourth quarter. Tie ball game 28-all. Austin Norman, Todd Euler with you. And it is Eli Murray in at quarterback.
1: If I was East, I'd be bringing my backers here. You know
0: Murray.
1: It's going to be a run.
0: Turns and gives to Valencia. Up the middle he goes. He's got a first down and more. Still on his feet. Bouncing inside the 15-yard line down to the 14. A 13-yard gain on first and 20.
1: Well, they didn't bring the backers, but Valencia just kept his legs churning, broke a bunch of tackles, took a bunch of guys with him. East's got to buckle up here and make some tackles here.
13: Got to get into the legs and get them down.
0: 6.5 minutes to go, fourth quarter of a tie ball game. Murray's under center. One receiver split out the far side. The give is again to Valencia. He's ahead for 4 more, bringing up 3rd and 3 from the 10.
13: Give Omaha North credit. Their offensive line's getting on the guys and pushing them back, and backs are just able to sit back and kind of read what's going on and make a decision back there.
0: On 3rd and 3 from the 10, Murray remains in the game at quarterback. No great sign of Yancey from where we sit in the press box. It's a toss to Valencia. Near the first down marker, we'll see where they spot him.
1: It's going to be close.
0: They keep the clock rolling. He was right near that marker. Good pursuit from the backside by Cat, and they mark him shy. Fourth and not much more than the nose of the football to go. Wow. Great pursuit from the backside. I believe that was Huxton Cat pursuing the toss play and dragging Valencia down.
1: Tell you what, it takes more than one guy to take Valencia down for sure. He tackled behind the line there and kept dragging.
0: We've seen East defense come up big on fourth and short a couple times today. Murray under center. The give is to Valencia. Cuts back. First down and more down near the 5-yard line. Goal to go now for the Vikings as we approach 5 minutes remaining in the contest.
13: not only is North, you know, getting closer to taking the lead in this game, they're also taking a bunch of time off the clock. And not that Lincoln East needs much time to score, but their offense has really been sputtering since the first possession of the second half.
0: That first possession of the second half lasted three plays. 77-yard touchdown for Sam Sutko, who's been the story of the day for the Spartans. Game clock under five, play clock down to five. Murray still under center in the I formation. The give is to Porter. He is swallowed up in the backfield immediately. Four Spartans in on the pile. It's a loss of two on first down. Good read there by the East defense.
13: Yeah, East just brought everybody. Like, you know it's going to be a run. Like, they get their backup quarterback in. Look for this. If I was North, maybe a little bootleg here. Let the quarterback run. He seems to be a little quick.
0: Murray's not very big. He's listed at 5'10", 170, and I'm not sure I buy it.
13: Yeah, I'm not buying he's 5'10".
0: I formation again.
13: Kyler Murray is taller than him.
0: Eli Murray gets the snaps, a straight drop back, fade ball thrown up to Kinman in the end zone, hauled in for a touchdown.
13: Wow.
0: What a mid-air adjustment by Chance Kinman. His second touchdown of the day, and Omaha North is back on top.
13: Just way to step in as a backup quarterback and throw that little fade to the corner of the end zone and let your guy go up and make a play on it. Defense was great there. He was all over him. Just a better play by the receiver.
0: Not sure it was an intentional back shoulder ball, but it was good placement to the near pylon. Oh. That extra point never had a chance. Lincoln East smothers it right into the belly of the defenseman's lineman. I think that's Denker that got all of that. He swallowed it up. And so it's only a 34-28 lead for Omaha North after the extra point is blocked. But the Vikings do reclaim the lead. It's a touchdown pass from Murray to Kinman. 3 minutes, 51 seconds to go in this one. Significant extra point miss there, Todd.
13: Yeah, significant as we come down here. He almost took that away from the snapper.
0: Or the holder.
13: The holder, yeah. So he was back there pretty quick.
0: 34-28, Omaha North on top of Lincoln East. Spartans have responded all night. What do they have left in the tank?
13: And
0: that drive took about 5 minutes off the clock for the Vikings.
13: What's North do here? Do they kick it deep? They've been kind of squib kicking it, giving them better field position. Don't necessarily want to give them the ball at the 35, but you don't necessarily want to kick it deep to one of these speedy return guys either.
0: Sutko's already housed a kickoff from 86 yards away. He stands at the 15-yard line here on the near side, and it's Jake Gertz on the hash on the far side. 3 minutes, 51 seconds to go. Class A matchup of Lincoln East and Omaha North. On to kickoff is Micah Valentine. Kinman's handled the extra points, Valentine the kickoffs. Valentine makes his approach. It is a low-line drive, booted around by Lincoln East. There's a scrum for the ball. The Vikings think they have it.
13: I don't know. Yeah.
0: And they do. For the second time today, Omaha North recovers a short kickoff.
13: Dagger in the heart of the Lincoln East Spartans there. You know, just kind of a squib kick. Got away from the guy trying to recover it. And then a big pile up and Vikings come out with the ball.
0: That was a ground ball that ate up the returner, ate up the up-back.
13: Yeah.
0: He was in relatively good position to field it, but bobbled it, kicked it around a little bit at his feet, and couldn't corral it. Omaha North jumps on it, and now the Vikings have the ball at the 39-yard line, 3:47 to go, up by six. And now, looks like Omaha North will need to take a timeout. The Vikings really hurried to the line, thinking they could catch Lincoln East off balance. They couldn't do it. The Vikings will take a timeout to talk things over. 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Wow, what a big swing here in this one, Todd. The touchdown by North, the intentional low line drive ground ball kickoff that Omaha North is able to take advantage of some shoddy ball handling by Lincoln East. And we've seen pretty good ball security on the ground to this point from the Vikings. Going to take some gang tackling and rallying to the ball if Lincoln East is going to force a turnover here and get the ball back.
13: Yeah, you got to get the ball back. You got to, I mean, they're going to run the ball here. You got to bring everybody, be solid with your tackling. Don't let somebody pop through and score. If you want to chance it, tying this game up or even winning it.
0: North by 6, 3:47 to go. Murray still in the game. The hand is to Valencia.
13: They just can't.
0: He takes it for a gain of 6.
13: They can't bring Valencia down.
0: The 5'8 junior has been running tough all night long. Officially a gain of 6, and now Lincoln East will take a timeout. Spartans first. Spartans do still have those 2 timeouts remaining, 3.5 minutes to go. The strategy here, Todd, is probably think you can force a 3-and-out on this possession, maybe a 4-and-out, depending on how gutsy Omaha North is, and give your offense as much time as possible. Yeah?
13: I guess. I probably would have waited to call that timeout with a 5-yard gain on first down. If it was a little shorter, maybe. But that's, once again, why I'm sitting up here and they're down there.
0: So a lot of trust in this defense and the defensive staff. And, Todd, I would anticipate Lincoln East bringing a lot of run blitzes, trying to fill every possible alley here and daring Murray to go over the top and beat him. Now, he did on the touchdown, a straight drop back there from the 7-yard line, touchdown to Kinman. There's a lot of open field right now, though, for Omaha North and Lincoln East, and so I would anticipate the Spartans probably load up the box.
13: You got to load up the box here. You got to contain on the outside. Got these running backs are Valencia. Those guys are good at popping it outside if you're not containing.
0: Brennan Grease is the lone safety. He's about 15 yards back from the line of scrimmage. East does bring pressure. It's a toss to Valencia. He's into the open field, makes Grease miss. He's holding on for dear life and finally dragged down, but not until he gets inside the 25-yard line. First down, Vikings. And there's the timeout going to waste, Todd. Clock winds after the ball is set, after the chains are moved. It'll be about 3 minutes to go by the time North snaps it next.
13: Yeah, like I said, maybe if they would have held him shorter, but it's just a little toss that Valencia cut back. And once again, you got to kind of fill those lanes, right? And he was able to pick up the first down and keep the clock running.
0: Game clock is at 3 minutes. Here's a give to Valencia. Cats the first one there, has him at the line of scrimmage. Few of his mates join him. Not before a gain of about a yard and a half.
13: Finally went to the ground.
0: Lincoln East does not take a timeout here.
13: No, it can't.
0: And so after this play, game will be about 2 minutes and 10 seconds remaining, when Lincoln East will likely have its next opportunity to call a timeout.
13: If I'm North, I'm just running it. 2 more plays in a row. It is what it is.
0: I believe that's Pierre now in the game. Sorry, Porter in the game. Tier Porter. I formation. 2 tight ends now. And 1 receiver to the near side. It is a give to Porter.
13: Good.
0: Short gain of 3. And there's a timeout from Lincoln East. 2 minutes, 8 seconds on the game clock. 3rd and 6 coming up for the Vikings.
13: Big tackle there for Lincoln East. There's a lot of green grass ahead of running back there. Only guy that had a chance at tackling, brought him down. That hasn't happened a lot tonight for Lincoln East, so big play there.
0: We'll step aside, bring you back for the final 2 minutes from Lincoln Seacrest Field next on the ticket. Fall sports season's here. Woohoo! So many football and volleyball games to watch.
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0: Third and six. 2 minutes, 8 seconds to go. Omaha North by six. The give is to Porter. He cuts it up. He's down to the 15. Down to the 10. And that is enough for a Vikings first down. Aus Norman, Todd Euler with you. Clock will stop to move the chains. On third and six, Omaha North picked up 9. And now, Todd, the best thing for the Spartans to do might be to let Omaha North score.
13: Yeah, potentially, but then you're down 2 scores.
0: They only have one timeout. Yeah. No other way to stop the clock.
13: Yeah.
0: It's going to take a miracle at this point for the Spartans.
13: It will.
0: Clock runs. We're under 2 minutes to go. Dominic Yancey exited the game, slipping and falling on this near sideline. Eli Murray has come in and piled to the North offense down the field. Give is to Valencia. Gets down around the 5-yard line where he is ultimately piled up and brought down. Gain of 3. Minute and a half to go. Murray came in cold off the bench, Todd. Threw a touchdown last possession to Kinman. Hasn't been asked to do too much, but when North put the game in his hands, he made the throw he needed to.
13: Yeah, that's a big play for a young kid. Back up. You know, he's had to turn around and hand the ball off. He's turned the right way every time. You know, sometimes those sometimes those exchanges can cost you. We saw that the other day in the Nebraska game, right? So he's done a great job of handing it off, letting his running backs do the job.
0: Minute to go. Handoff is to Valencia. Pyle keeps moving. Pyle keeps moving. Down near the goal line, marked just short at the 1-yard line. North will have to snap it one more time. 40 on the game clock, 30 on the play clock. Time for victory formation, Todd, or do you go full speed ahead and try to punch it in?
13: That's always a debatable question here, huh?
0: I think Mario Cristobal would take the knee at this point after the Georgia Tech game.
13: Yeah. I would probably punch it in.
0: You're 3 feet away. You got one play left in the game. Omaha North, you know, take the play clock down as low as it can before taking a timeout. Coach Martin does take the timeout. 11 seconds on the game clock. He'll talk things over with his team.
13: You kind of got to punch it in here because, you know, if you just kneel on it, Lincoln East can still call a timeout.
0: They do have the one. That's right.
13: Down, and so I think you got to go ahead and, if you're Omaha North, try to punch this in and really seal the deal.
0: They're 1 yard away. If they don't get it on third and one, you presume Lincoln East takes the timeout, firing the last bullet in their gun to try to pull off a miracle. Spartans right now 0-2, 11 seconds away from dropping to 0-3. Omaha North on the flip side 2-0, 11 seconds away from moving to 3-0.
13: Really impressed with Omaha North's offensive line. Everybody, you know, the backup quarterback comes in. Everybody knows you're going to run the ball. They've really done a great job up front, opening up just enough for these running backs to, you know, keep picking up first downs, keep taking time off the clock.
0: Third and one from the one, 11 seconds on the game clock, Omaha North by six. The give is to Valencia. He's over top the pile and marked short. Clock hasn't stopped. Coach Gingrey hasn't taken his timeout. Now the clock stops with 2 seconds. They'll roll it,
13: and
0: that'll do it. I'm a little surprised, Todd, to not see Lincoln East take that final timeout and give themselves a chance for the miracle.
13: Yeah, I don't know. I think it's...
0: It's all but academic, but to me it's the all but.
13: I don't know.
0: Either way, final score.
13: I always have a hard time with that, you know. Sometimes it's the best option is just to let it go and be done, and let's move on to next week and get better and learn from this game. Obviously, Lincoln East not typically in this position of being 0-3 to start out a year. So they got a lot of work to do left in this season, and it would have taken some kind of, you know, even bigger miracle than Michigan the other day. So.
0: They are not putting a second back on the clock for this one. 34-28 the final score. Omaha North takes down Lincoln East. We'll step aside for a break. We'll tell you more about it and wrap this one up from Seacrest Field next on The Ticket.
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0: What a game at Seacrest. Omaha North takes down Lincoln East. Final score, Vikings 34, Spartans 28. I'm Austin Norman. He's Husker National Champion Todd Euler. Back and forth game, Todd. No score in the first quarter. 42 points recorded in the second quarter. Things tamed out a little bit there in the second half, but still plenty of excitement. A long touchdown from Sam Sutko, but that was it for the Spartans. After a minute and 5 seconds into the second half, it was all Vikings from there. Felt like they took control of the game back on that next possession. And then, impressive response after Yancey goes out along this near sideline. Eli Murray, the junior backup quarterback, comes in, pilots that Vikings ship down the field, is tasked with throwing the ball on a first down and about goal to go from the 7, and he finds Chance Kinman here in the near corner of the end zone for the final 6 points of the game, the go-ahead touchdown for Omaha North. It stands up over the final 4 minutes.
13: Yeah, what a fun game for Murray to come in and kind of be the hero, right? Saw a little bit of everything in this game, a lot of big plays early in the second quarter, even to start out the third quarter, and then North kind of settled in. Just lined up in that eye, took control of the offensive line, took control of time of possession, kept the ball out of East's hands, and when East had it, they didn't have it for long. Mm-hmm. I think, after that first possession in the third quarter and the touchdown, their next possession, they lost yards every single play. The next possession, I don't know if they picked up a first down. They just, and then North just kept control of the ball. So, like I said, Lincoln East, typically not used to these 0-3 starts. They got Lincoln Standing Bear coming up, so potential, win there. They're 1-2. Then they got Kearney, who just went 2-1 now. They beat Norfolk 38-7, I believe, tonight. And then Bellevue West, Lincoln Southwest, we're going to have them tomorrow night against Southeast. Mm-hmm. Looking forward to that game here in UNJ call it. I'm probably going to stop by. I got a bunch of friends with kids playing on that Southwest team. And then you got Millard South and Lincoln Southeast. So, it's not going to get much easier for Lincoln East. So, good luck to those guys. And then North, 3-0.
0: Move to 3-0. Still. Their wins over so far, Burke 44-6, Bellevue West 15-7. And then tonight, 34-28, their upcoming schedule, they host Benson before a big one on the road at Millard South, and then they'll take on Omaha South. That'll be on

0: Canes winless, Spartans drop to 0-3 as Omaha North makes the trek down the interstate to Seacrest Field and walks away victorious 34-28 in the Viking conquest. For Todd Euler, for Nick Wyman, this is Austin Orman signing off. We'll bring you Lincoln Southeast versus Lincoln Southwest here from Seacrest Field tomorrow. But one final time, it's Omaha North 34 and Lincoln East 28. We'll talk to you again soon.
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8: Before that, and, you know, I am so happy for these ladies that are on this current team to be able to experience that. The other thought that I had when I was preparing for the show is, you know, they interviewed Manaya Obeche on the Big Ten Plus, and I just thought she spoke so well. And I also thought, like, okay, we are there, you guys. We are now ending a match. They're interviewing players. There's entertainment factor here. And we literally have the best venue in the country. So when people see this on national TV, they're literally seeing the best. And that makes me super proud as a former player and very proud as a Nebraskan.
5: Yeah, and then just shout out to the players for living up to those expectations.
8: Yes.
5: You know, like, I think we sometimes forget, like, as great as they are, there's pressure to uphold that legacy.
8: Yeah. And, you know, coming out for your home opener match with 10,000 people, 10,500, let me check myself, being super excited, like, I didn't feel like they had nerves. You know, I felt like they came out very, very strong. They were aggressive. They, you know, really held New Mexico to, you know, low scores. And so, I agree with you. I mean, they came out as professionals, held their own, and then really got better through all three sets, which, you know, you can't ask for much more than that.
5: In your mind, how much of this game was like Nebraska's just at this level that it's tough for other teams to compete with, and how much it was like New Mexico? I'm not sure where they're at talent-wise, but just trying to stack up to that competition.
8: I mean, probably a little bit of both.
5: Okay.
8: You know, yeah. I mean, it's also early in the year, so... But what I will say is our early in the year looks really, really good. And we're not done growing and be, by no means are we, you know, plateaued. Mm-hmm. So I thought it was great to see players that have been consistently playing well, still at that level, with Sigler and Obeche and their younger players. You know, I mean, think about this. Those are, you know, technically two younger players. They're not young, but, you know, sophomores, and they came out looking like seniors, you know. So I think that's a really great start for the season. And again, I thought we passed the ball very well. Obviously, we passed the ball very well. I mean, yeah. We sided out 83.3%. And so when you can do the core basics, which is serve and pass well, usually that is going to feed into the rest of the game, which is attack percentage and, you know, scoring points against the other team.
7: Yeah, and then, you know, just some more stats before we get close to our first break here. Again, the attack total for Nebraska was 90 with 43 kills. Yeah. Compare that to New Mexico, 87 attacks with only 21 kills. We talked about the errors. You know, New Mexico finished with 17 attack errors, Nebraska only 11. Hitting percentage, Nebraska 356. New Mexico 046.
8: Yeah.
7: Set assists, Nebraska 38. I mean, every category they dominated. Surface errors, they only had 7. New Mexico had 9. And then serve aces. Nebraska, we talked about their serving. They had 6 aces on the night, along mm-hmm. with 43 digs,
8: yeah.
7: 7 blocks. New Mexico, by the way, only had 1 block on the entire night. You mentioned that side out percentage already.
8: Yeah.
7: 83% for the Huskers.
8: Yeah.
7: What is it going to look like as they, and we'll dip more into this New Mexico game on the other side as well, but as we're kind of looking ahead here, now you got to get ready for Baylor, and then you got to get ready for Georgia Tech, all within a really tight window span. We're going back to back here. What's the mindset got to be for the Huskers who, yeah, they play great today, but they got to tune back up tomorrow?
8: Well, I mean, anytime you get done with a match, that match is done. So, but what you do is you go into the film room. By the way, their new film room is awesome. Like, I'm so happy for them. You know, so they're going to, you know, watch film tonight, and they'll look at, hey, what did we do well? And what are some things we can clean up? Mm-hmm. I can't say off the top of my head what I think they will clean up. I mean, overall, I thought they played really well. A little bit different, like, piece to how New Mexico did their defense is they did a defense that they actually play someone up, which covers the tips the whole time. I don't know if you noticed that, but you know, I don't think they'll see that defense in the next couple of matches. It's kind of a rare defense typically that people play, but mm-hmm. you see it internationally. So, you know, I think they'll also, what they'll do is they'll scout, you know, Baylor and Georgia Tech and see like, okay, where are their issues? Where are their spots that we can really take advantage of from a, you know, side out standpoint? And also on a free ball and system standpoint. And so, I mean, that's what you do after every match. Right. And they'll go back and do that. And I have, you know, no doubt that the Huskers will. I think actually this weekend is going to be great. I don't think it's a bad thing to play 3 matches in a row. You kind of mm-hmm. get, you know, 3 reps, and you get to work out some things. But what you also get to do is go like, hey, what did we do really well? And how can we capitalize on those things even more?
7: And that's the hope, right? That they continue to show that growth. And it's hard to poke holes in them right now, but as obviously as the challenges continue to stack up here, and that's the pressure they got to play under. But so far, they're passing the test. Have yet to lose a set on the entire year, counting the exhibition matches as well. So with that being said, we'll go ahead and throw it to our first break here. And again, if you guys want to chime in, that certain Heyman text line's open. We are multi-streaming, but that does not leave you guys out of the conversation. You can definitely chime in. 402-464-5685. We'll throw it to break. It is the Nebraska Volleyball Post-Match Show. Nebraska gets a win over New Mexico. Number one Nebraska at that. We'll talk to you guys on the other side. I think I appreciate our sponsors, Inside Partners, and Ben Bleicher of BRG Berkshire Hathaway Home Services. Don't go anywhere. We'll talk to you guys on the other side.
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7: Welcome back in to the Nebraska Volleyball post-match show. Nebraska gets a 3-0 win over New Mexico, adding another sweep to their tally and another victory, staying undefeated on the season. Again, shout out our sponsors, Insight Partners, Ben Blaker of PRG Berkshire Hathaway Home Services. Appreciate their support of the show. As always, we'll keep this thing rolling. And again, in case you guys miss it, we will rerun this one for you later in the night so you can recap the volleyball post-match show. We did talk a little bit off air about coming ahead here, and they do got a ranked opponent, Baylor, coming into town. And before we leave off, though, on New Mexico, we kind of set it off here jokingly, but it is one of those things where you just, good job. You read the stats. They're great. They're phenomenal. It's hard to poke holes in what they're doing. And it doesn't mean they're perfect. We don't know yet. They got a lot more games to play, and we'll see if any of those weaknesses come out. But, yep. You know, is there anything we might have missed on this New Mexico game?
8: Yeah, I just, like you said, we were talking about it. And, you know, as I watched the game, I can honestly say I don't think we did miss anything. I mean, of course, there's always stuff to work on, but I thought we came out very confident. I thought both our setters set great balls tonight.
7: Yeah.
8: You know, I mean, they did a great job of running the offense, and the attackers were very successful when you just look at the box score and when you look at the stats. I mean, Skylar Pierce, I think, hit negative, but everybody else was, you know, above 250, and a lot of people were above 500. So I thought the Huskers played a clean match, and they've mm-hmm. been playing clean matches. And I think that's very important as they continue to build that mental piece of coming into whatever venue they come into, and they command. I think it's like working on commanding the match, and I thought they did a great job of that tonight.
7: Yeah, I'm trying to think. The only teams that so far, and this could have been a little bit with the setup as well. I know some players talked about the lights reflecting off the court down there at AT&T, and the exhibition was Florida. You know, there's a few times where you could maybe argue like Florida got Nebraska out of system a few times, whether it was because of all the newness being out there at AT&T, the depth reception.
8: Yep.
7: That's the most I've seen the Huskers uncomfortable, and that'd still be a stretch, I think, to say uncomfortable. But there's a few times where at least you could see Florida have some success and capture the momentum before Nebraska got it back.
8: Yeah, I just think there's a difference, though, between a team maybe pushing the Huskers, putting them out of system, and the Huskers basically playing not to lose versus commanding the court.
7: Right.
8: And I haven't seen that sort of play behavior the whole year. And we've played some, you know, very good teams. I mean, even though Texas. Yeah. I mean, Texas is on the struggle bus right now, but they're a great team. They have great athleticism on that team, and we essentially, you know, shut them down. So, and sometimes in matches where, the teams just physically aren't as good, technically aren't as good, like the one we had tonight. Sometimes you can actually not have a great match, even though you're the superior team, because it's kind of like you play into the other team's level. And the Huskers didn't do that tonight. And I think that's important, and I think they should feel good about that.
7: Yeah, I mean, that was the biggest thing to me is, like, speaking of out of system, like, you could see when New Mexico started to get flustered. And they had a few situations there where, you know, you look up and it's 5 points, 7 points, 8 points in a row for Nebraska, and they kind of feel that pressure, and they're just communications falling apart. They got to call a timeout and try to get things back settled in. But Nebraska was able to get New Mexico in multiple situations where, I mean, every set, I think they used all timeouts that they had.
8: Yeah, they used them all. And then, you know, some of their better hitters, I don't know if I'm going to say this name right, Stojnjakovic, you know, she, in the pre-match, you know, the data said she historically is a pretty talented hitter, and, you know, she hit .061. They only they had a couple players, I guess, that hit over. They had a couple players that hit over 200, and then they got one at 400. But what I thought we did do a good job with their better players is we pretty much took them out of the match. And so then what they were doing is, because they were hesitant of our block, as they should have been because we got seven blocks, you know, they had a tendency to hit out, right? Because now they're trying to hit over the block. And so I think that's the other thing that the Huskers did well from a technical perspective is they essentially took New Mexico out of their system and their attack, even when they did make a good pass, because our block was, you know, doing so well.
7: Mm-hmm. It's just one of those things, again, where Nebraska, we'll see how the challenge continues to stack up. And if they look this efficient as it continues through, obviously New Mexico, even some of their best players had a hard time. The best hitting percentage out of any of them was off of three kills off seven attempts for 286. And that one was from Aylin. But moving on to the tougher competition, number 20, Baylor, coming up. What are you seeing in this potential matchup as they take on one of the tougher opponents they've seen so far this year?
8: Yeah, so Baylor enters the match against the Huskers at 4-1 with wins over San Diego, Hawaii, Georgia Southern, and North Texas. And so far their only loss has came against number 17, Florida. Mm-hmm. So, you know, the Baylor Bears are, you know, they're playing pretty decent right now. They have a 6-foot sophomore outside hitter that's their primary attacker. And she's probably the player that when we talk about who are the Huskers going to watch film on, she's got a tough name. It's Rak Hamechik. I don't know. She's got to be a foreign player. But she entered the weekend with 75 kills and had reached double figures in every match. And also as a freshman, she was the first team, you know, all Big 12, AVCA, all regional recognition. They have a middle, Victoria Davis. She's a 6'2" senior middle blocker. She leads Baylor with 21 blocks entering the tournament. Their libero is their defensive anchor, this Morgan Madison. She has 72 digs through Baylor's first five matches. And so I think probably the players to watch are the sophomore outside hitter, the middle blocker, Victoria Davis, and then sounds like they got a pretty good libero in Madison.
7: Yeah, I mean, it's going to be a fun one. Is there anything like schematically that you've noticed Baylor, or like what we might expect Baylor, how to try to attack this Nebraska team? I mean, it's kind of been the pattern all year, try to attack aggressively with serving. Although out of New Mexico, I don't know how much I saw that in that one, and maybe it just kind of got away from before they could really try to go that route. But how do you anticipate Baylor try to attack us schematically?
8: Yeah, you know, okay, so they do have a right side hitter. Their opposite is 6'5", Grace Carroll. And, you know, that's a sizable, you know, right side. So it will be interesting to see how Harper and Sigler match up against their right side. I mean, I think what Baylor will do, they should try to serve tough, you know. You know, as much as you can get the Huskers out of system, that's what you want to do. And then I think, you know, obviously if you can pass the ball, the more, and this is just volleyball in general, the more that you can get your middles involved and attack the ball from the middle, then the more that you basically have to work the, you know, blocking on the other side, because if you're just constantly setting the pins, the left side or the right side, it's just much easier for the middle blocker to get to their pin to block. And so if I was Baylor, I would focus on serving tough and then, you know, doing their best to pass the ball and run the middle. So, I mean, that should be kind of the game plan of about any team, but I think that's what they'll key on tomorrow.
7: Yeah, and I'm right there with you. And it's one of those things for Nebraska where luckily you talk about, you know, utilizing the middles. Talk about depth again. Like, you just have a lot of talent right there that it's almost like you have so many great players on the court that you can't feed everybody.
8: I know. So that's okay. So if, like, that whole statement that I just said.
7: Yeah.
8: Okay, now let's flip-flop it to the Huskers, which, right, okay, so if that's what we're doing, we are receiving the serve and we obviously do a good job of it with our side out percentage that we have going right now. And then our starting middles are Andy Jackson and Manaya Obeche. I thought Andy played great tonight. I mean, she didn't look like you know, the ankle injury that she had, what was that, 3 matches ago and against South Dakota State. Yep. I mean, she didn't really seem like she was hampered at all.
7: And no, it was smart to give her that rest, I think, for that Wrigley Field.
8: Yeah, totally.
7: Or excuse me, not Wrigley Field, but DePaul. Yeah, DePaul at Wintrust Arena.
8: But, you know, it's nice to see her, you know, performing well. And so, again, for the Huskers, right, I think for us to be successful against Baylor, if we can get our middles going early, if we can get Obeche going early, we can get Andy Jackson going early. What that does is that opens up more space for our pin hitters to be successful. And, you know, we have great pin hitters. I mean, Terea Sigler's playing well. She's played well all season so far. Adriano just had a great match hitting 400. And Harper Murray had a very good match, you know, I think third in kills of this match. So, I mean, I think it's going to be a fun match tomorrow. It's going to be more competitive. And so hopefully 10,500 people show up again and we get to see the Huskers perform well.
7: I can't promise it because I can't see the future, but I feel very, very good that we'll have 10,000 plus people in that building again, especially for a competition that is Baylor. You know, it's one of those things where, again, you're looking ahead here for Nebraska, and they're going to have a tough one as they're trying to turn around and get these things through. But you mentioned Andy Jackson. I don't know what a vertical's at, but it's got to be one of the best athletes in volleyball right now. I mean, there's so many times where I see her shoulder just way above the net. And then we talked about the jump serve. That looks great. Is that if she's able to get that one in? But then when she's able to get full contact on that ball.
8: It's scary.
7: Like, you know, me and Rudy were sitting there like, even the reaction time, you could see from New Mexico was late because the ball's coming in so hot.
8: Yeah.
7: That you pair that, and then also you mentioned Virginia Adriano had a great game as well. Like, there's just so many weapons on this team that I think the challenge for most teams is who do we stop here?
8: Yeah.
7: Like, what's the poison we're going
8: to
7: pick?
8: Oh, and by the way, if someone's not playing well, we literally have someone just waiting on the bench to come in.
7: Yeah.
8: I mean, I do think that can be grueling for other teams.
7: Yeah.
8: Mentally and physically. And when we get to those matches where we're playing Pitt and when we are playing Louisville and when we are playing Wisconsin, all three of those teams, great teams, like those are the ones that I'm thinking of right now that, you know, I've been watching play. Like, we're going to need to use all of our force and all of our power to keep command of those teams because those are great teams. But I have all confidence that we're going to be able to do that.
7: It's a lot of fun. And again, 402-464-5685. We only got about 15 minutes to go here before we already wrapped up with the post-match show. But if you missed it, just listen later tonight. They will play that one again in its entirety. One thing that I do want to point out here, and it's a little bit surprising, and it's a little bit off the subject of the games itself, but the crowds that Nebraska brings in, and you saw it at Wrigley Field, and I know that one unfortunately ended. Are you a little bit surprised that you haven't seen like other volleyball schools start to build that same kind of rabid fan base? And so I'm not trying to take shots at any other university because there are great fan bases out there.
8: Yes.
7: But right now, in a great way, and also in a way that's a lot of pressure on the Huskers, they are just kind of carrying the torch for volleyball and what they're able to do with their TV deals, the attendance numbers they bring in everywhere they go. And you looked at, I don't know if you saw the jersey sales as well, but I mean, it's.
8: Oh, yeah, they're like the Huskers are literally leading collegiate NIL.
7: Yeah.
8: For all sports?
7: For jersey sales.
8: For jersey sales.
7: I know like they're up there. For volleyball, I know it's like in volleyball alone, it's all 1-5 Huskers.
8: Yeah.
7: That's the most I could say with certainty.
8: So here's how we've been able to do that. Because we have always been on the forefront of promoting women's volleyball.
7: That's a great point.
8: And that goes back to, I would say, really starting in the late 80s, because what it goes back to is that we promoted volleyball because we had a great football team and you could get into the volleyball matches for $1 if you took your football ticket. And then it went to $2. Like the first volleyball match I went to, I was a sixth grader.
7: I did not know this.
8: Yeah.
7: So the deal back in the day, if you have your football ticket, you get in for volleyball for $1.
8: And then what they strategically did is they put volleyball matches after the football games. So we went to the football game and then we took our ticket and went to the volleyball matches. And then what they started doing is back in the day, for sure, even, I mean, when I was playing in the 90s, I was a freshman 30 years ago, they would play the volleyball matches on public television on NET. So the reason why we're able to do what we're doing is, one, we've also, right, been able to compete, play at a high level, literally be in the top five nationally year over year. We play in national championships. We've won five national championships. So, right, it's never just one rep, right? It's always, it's stacking upon stacking upon stacking upon stacking. And I think there are teams that are trying to do that. I think Texas is trying to do that. I do think Wisconsin has, you know, done a good job of trying to create that same, I would say, history or emulate what we've done. But mm-hmm. I would say no one started as early as we did. I mean, another fan base that has been historically very good and held numbers is Hawaii. Yeah. But if you look at Hawaii right now, like, their program just isn't playing at as high of a level. I can't remember the conference they're in right now. They might have just moved, but they're kind of in a smaller conference too. And so I think when you put the history, the legacy that Nebraska has, combine it with the consistency that we have had in coaching. We've had great coaches, and then basically our coaches get to, you know, somewhat have input on who the next coach is, right? The athletic department is working with the predecessor coaches. And so I think that leads to where we're at today, then, where we're able to show our history combined with, we literally have the greatest fans in the country. And our fans have always been very high IQ fans. Going back historically, we were maybe the only team in the country that had a specific booster volleyball booster club for Nebraska volleyball. It used to be called the Match Club. Mm-hmm. And there was no one else in the country that had that. So, you know, we were able to have equipment, things like that, due to the Match Club in the late 80s and then the 90s. And so, right, that all just builds and builds. And then where you're at today, combine it with what our athletic department has done. Now we have improved facilities. Like, we're literally the best in the country. And I am, like I said, I'm super proud to say that. But it doesn't just happen overnight. It happens over time. And everybody that's put the effort into that, from coaches to administrations to the university, the athletic department, and obviously the players.
7: I think that's a great point that you make. We just started it early, you know, and I guess I'm like,
8: you're just too young.
7: Well, I am maybe just too young to realize, but it's also like, I look around, I'm like, where's everybody? Nobody, where are the other universities getting in on this? But to your point, I think it's Nebraska did such a good job starting early, promoting it when,
8: yes,
7: quote unquote, nobody cared. I know that's a false statement. People have always cared, but now they've built it into this thing that's must watch TV. And I think the other programs are starting to get there,
8: they,
7: but it just takes time to build this. And to your point, we've been doing this for how long now?
8: Yeah. I mean, and the other thing too, is I think this is also just, this is where we're at now, as far as the evolution of women's sports, which is really cool that we can have such an impact on that. Mm-hmm. As far as the entertainment value, the money that's coming into women's sports, so then that allows it to be promoted more. I mean, if you look at, say, even the younger developmental programs that are happening right now, you know, Shayla Rautenberg, who's going to be in the 2028 class, she's a Husker. She's been playing overseas on the under 23, national team, and they just won that tournament.
7: Yeah.
8: And so I think the other thing too, that's going on as far as the Huskers, is we have a lot of players that are in the USA developmental program, and then volleyball in general is just becoming more popular. And so all of those things work in tandem together to obviously, you know, help the Huskers and help, you know, us promote our program as the sport as a whole blows up and as women's sports gets to be more popular.
7: 100% with you. And I did have to look it up, by the way. Hawaii now in the Mountain West.
8: Yes,
7: they used to be in the Big West. So some of their beach volleyball programs will stay with the Big West because there's no affiliate for the Mountain West.
8: Correct.
7: But they did make that switch
8: as of this year.
7: Yep, I had to make sure of that. Yep. But no, it's just absolutely incredible to see the kind of highs that these guys are reaching. And we just started. You know what I mean? Like, we just got through next row. We got a busy week this week. We already mentioned Baylor a little bit. Mm-hmm. And then looking ahead here, Georgia Tech. I'd say probably you could argue the second toughest out of the three that maybe face. What do you see out of the potential matchup for the Georgia Tech Yellow Jackets?
8: Yeah, so that might be even a little bit more intriguing. You know, the Yellow Jackets arrive in Lincoln, 7-0. They have beaten Northern Iowa, Iowa State. Christy Johnson, a former player, is the head coach there. Loyola, Chicago, Southern Indiana, Campbell, Xavier, and Oklahoma. So they had only dropped three sets through those seven matches. So, I mean, Georgia Tech is, you know, they're playing at a high level. They have a 6'1" outside hitter, Annika Groom. She is a full six rotation offensive option. Larissa Mendez is a 6'2" right side, pretty physical opposite. That will be, you know, good to see how the Huskers control that right side. They have a 6'6" outside hitter. So this will be interesting to see how the Huskers match up on with the right side block against Lopuyo. I'm not sure if I'm saying that right. And also she will, you know, she'll be an interesting block, you know, against our attackers. So I don't know. I mean, Baylor's rated, you know, 20th in the country. But to me, what I'm looking at from Georgia Tech is they're actually a pretty sizable program. They have a middle that's 6'4". She moves laterally pretty good. So mm-hmm. I think Georgia, I mean, I really, honestly, I think we have some fun matches to be able to watch between Baylor tomorrow and then Georgia Tech thereafter.
7: It'll be a lot of fun. And you never want to overlook these opponents as I'm going through some of the NCAA scores right now. Number 7, Arizona State, down 1-0 after the first set, currently in the second set to UC Davis.
8: Oh, so that's interesting.
7: It's very interesting. Huh. And then also Texas Tech, not ranked, but still you would think they would have the better competition or the better talent versus a school like Prairie View. And they're currently down 2-0 and going into the third set right now.
8: I just, you know, when I watch college volleyball, the other thing that the Huskers are amazing and awesome. And I just like, I'm totally biased, but they just are. However, the whole field of college volleyball is elevating. Kind of going back to the discussion that we were having earlier.
7: Yeah, it's stepped up a notch, feels like.
8: Which I think makes a difference as far as TV coverage, et cetera. So when you have more parity in the sport and you're playing at a high level, that just makes it much more efficient for TV to carry it, for sponsors to want to support it. And, you know, I think, you know, the top 25 and even, you know, thereafter, it's just volleyball is becoming very competitive. It's being played at a high level. And so you can, you know, have teams like UC Davis give a run to Arizona State.
7: Well, it's just one of those things, again, where you look around and it certainly feels like the talent has risen up a notch. And talk about the revenue. Like, the eyes are there. You can look at volleyball as an example, or you can go look at the softball. You look at the World Series and the numbers they did there. Go look at the March Madness tournament. Yes. The women 2 years in a row now. When it gets to the finals, the women, I believe this year, I think it was last year, they actually surpassed the men's championship in March Madness. Previous year, it was still pretty close. So it's like, it's becoming one of those things that you don't have to try to convince these big TV deal people anymore. It's like, hey, the numbers are there, and you kind of hope that the rest of sports starts to feed off that. Certainly Nebraska's had a lot of success with that.
8: Yeah, and what I noticed tonight is I think it's the evolution of women's sports and of volleyball, where it is becoming an entertainment piece for people to watch. So even if I don't have a high volleyball IQ, it's fun for me to come into John Cook Arena and watch that match or to watch it on TV. And here's what also plays into the evolution of that. So back in the day when I played, we played side out volleyball, and they started the fifth set being I'm going to be wrong on this because they had the fifth set being rally for sure in 95. But essentially the first four sets were only side out, meaning you could only score a point if you held the serve. So what volleyball has done over the last 30 years is they have created a product that's easier to put on TV and also more exciting to put on TV because you're scoring a point on the serve no matter what. Either you're siding out because you're efficient or you're actually scoring the point with your serve. And so that also, I think, makes a difference on where we're at today, because when you can create a product that is entertaining and also fits in the time frame with consumption from an audience perspective. Again, that plays into the numbers that we're seeing from a TV standpoint and from a revenue standpoint.
7: And I imagine that train keeps on rolling, especially not just Nebraska, but you look around a lot of the talent out there on the field. Don't go anywhere. We got one more segment. As again, we're recapping Nebraska's win over New Mexico. 3-0 to get it done in another sweep. Don't go anywhere. It is the post-match show. 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
7: One more short segment to go. The hour went by in a hurry. Just about as quick as the Nebraska volleyball match as they get a sweep versus New Mexico. Shout out to the texter. We got John in here. I appreciate the kind words, and we'll definitely be bringing you these broadcast podcasts covering Nebraska volleyball as we continue to go through the season. Got a question for you, Manny. He says, VPK said in her post-game interview, they set up the student section so they are behind the opponents in sets 2 and 3. Oh. As a former player, how much does this help?
8: I mean, listen, if you can have your student section razzing the opposing team, I'm all for it when, you know, it's the Huskers. Because, you know, of course, it's just noise. And I think our Huskers do a good job of not letting that bother them. But, oh, my gosh, for sure, I think that could have an impact on teams. I mean, I think teams coming in and playing in Devaney has an impact on teams. So you pile on the student section. And
7: it used to be split in 4 of corners, correct? The way the student section was before, it's kind of split up.
8: The student section was on opposite sides, in the corners.
7: And they split it up there.
8: Correct.
7: Which, you know, it worked great there. It was still a fantastic venue. Yeah. But I do think, you know, how much of an effect it has on the players. Maybe it's just one point, but maybe that's that all you need.
8: Yeah. Well, I mean, listen, at the right time when you really need it, if you can have your student section be rowdy and cause some consternation to the opposite team, you absolutely want that.
7: Well, and it's one of those things too. Even if they don't help, it helps the environment. I mean,
8: it's
7: I was looking at, out there at the bottom; those guys are having a great time.
8: Yeah,
7: much better seating. They're sitting there enjoying the action.
8: Totally.
7: It's just cool. So, well done to the entire construction crew down there. I don't know who exactly I'll put together, but the place looks phenomenal. Go to a Nebraska volleyball game if you could afford it. Definitely check it out. It is much worth your time, Mandy. Before we get out of here, final notes that you want to hit on.
8: You know, final note, by the way, I just wanted, since I touched on history, I wanted to let you all know that the NCAA officially adopted rally scoring for the 5th set in 1990. So I wanted to make sure I set the record straight. Mm-hmm. And that matched the international standard that had been introduced shortly before, I think in 88. So basically from 1990 then until 2001, the first 4 sets were side out, meaning a point could only be scored on the serve. The 5th set was rally. So again, think about, so 99, I was a senior, everybody. I feel like I taught those, 2000 girls, everything. But when you think about that scoring then in 2001 is then when, it's rally. Like, it just makes a difference for, you know, showing it on the air. And again, I think if you look at what our history has been from 2000 to present and how we have we won our first national championship in 95. And then in the 2000s, we just went on that run getting an additional 4.
7: Yep.
8: Right now we're here. Like, now what are we going to do? That's what I think about. You know, like really what I thought the only thing that kept us from, or the only thing that kept that team from being the best Husker team ever last year was they just didn't win the national championship.
7: Well, and apparently, and I do think there's some truth to it, is you had some players not feeling well, and which isn't the everything excuse, right?
8: You do. But at the end of the day, like, I just, that's,
7: I'm with you.
8: I'm just putting it out there. But like to say that we have made an improvement from last year's team to this team with the depth of our bench, with the improvement in our serving, with I think how we have presence on the floor is incredible. And so I think Husker Nation, we just have a very exciting season ahead of us, and I'm excited to see what happens the rest of the weekend.
7: You and me both, and I'd imagine a lot of our listeners that are joining in as well. We'll be back here again tomorrow for another post-match show as they get ready to take on Baylor. Should be a lot of fun. Appreciate everybody tuning in, but don't go anywhere. You can always switch back over. They still got high school football going on the other streams. This has been the Nebraska Volleyball Post-Match Show. Again, shout out Inside Partners, Ben Bleicher of BRJ Berkshire Hathaway Home Services for supporting the show as always. Appreciate you guys listening. We'll talk to you guys again tomorrow.

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11: It's not 11 o'clock yet, but we're here. Late Night in Lincoln, Nick Wyman holding it down. We'll do four segments tonight. Short segment here before we get to that 11 o'clock hour, but live right now here on 93.7 The Ticket and TicketFM.com. Been a lot going on, and we have a lot to discuss, so thankfully we have an extra segment here. We'll cap it off with some more Husker volleyball to fill into the realm of Husker volleyball talk. Had their season opener, or home opener, excuse me, here at the newly renovated Bob Devaney Sports Center at John Cook Arena. And we'll talk about that one here. Obviously, Manny Mons and Harrison Arnes and company have done a majority of it because they were on the post-match show. You could

during that game. So we'll talk about that one as well. NFL Week 1, we'll be here before you know it, the full Sunday slate. We'll run down some of the top storylines on Sunday, but also on Monday Night Football as well between the Broncos and the Chiefs. Thursday Night High School Football, you had some good games. You had one here between Omaha North and Lincoln East. You had a good one out in Elkhorn. Norris gets their first win. We'll talk about that one as well. And a couple other scores from around the way. But Husker Volleyball, we'll start here with this. For home opener. Record crowd, 10,000 plus strong. If you saw the renovation, looked really good. And Nebraska handled business. A 25-12, 25-13, and a 25-15 three-set sweep of the New Mexico State Lobos there. Nebraska now moving to continue their undefeated regular season so far. 3.356 hitting percentage on the day. And Nebraska, you know, held New Mexico down in hitting as well. And that obviously shows on the scoreboard there. You look at the stats as well. I mean, Nebraska's offense, 9 kills apiece with T.R. Sigler, Manaya Oboshi. They had 9 kills apiece. And just including just Harper Murray adding 8, Adriano and Andy Jackson had 7. Nebraska has so many key players on the roster, and that's just what's so interesting with this one. Bergen Riley, 20-plus assists once again. Olivia Mock adding another presence on defense once again. 11 digs for her. Lainey Choboy, Andy Jackson each had 2 service aces in the victory as well. So Nebraska volleyball continues to win, continues to stack victories, and they have a chance to not only do it tonight, but also on Friday, but also on Saturday. Because tomorrow, Nebraska will continue this 3-game homestand tomorrow night as they take on a ranked opponent once again. And that's the beauty of Nebraska's schedule, because they've played ranked teams in exhibition play. They played ranked teams at neutral sites. And now they're playing a ranked team on their home floor. And in due time, they're going to be playing ranked teams on the road in their road environments as well, when those Big Ten matches come around, even a Big Ten tournament, even postseason matches as well. But Nebraska continues their homestand tomorrow night as they take on former Big 12 rival and top 20 ranked team, Baylor, ranked number 20 in the nation. They'll be taking on them tomorrow. Match will start at 7 p.m. primetime on a Friday night, also televised on Big Ten Network. And always, remember, you'll be able to hear that one post-match right after that one's over here. Manny Montz and Harrison Arns not only doing it once, doing it twice, but 3 times this week. You know, awesome to hear those two get at it, and you know the chemistry between them's top notch, and people really enjoy those post match shows. I've obviously done it. I can't sit in here for Harrison Arns though. Harrison knows his volleyball, but it's a team role here. But Nebraska volleyball, another 3-set sweep, and they continue on. And they have some tough matches coming up. I mean, Baylor is a formidable opponent. Obviously, he's going to be a step up from New Mexico, just how it is. But New Mexico came in here and tried to capture the momentum, but Nebraska. Home environment, you saw the crowd, it was rocking. And I think that is what's really cool about Husker volleyball is it's always rocking it there at the Bob Devaney Sports Center, John Cook Arena. But the renovations, just seeing what it looks like in full force, and it's minor changes. I really like it, though. It looks really cool in full force every time when Nebraska fans pack that arena all the time. So tomorrow's slate, here's what the rest of the slate looks like for the rest of the week. If you are heading down to the Bob Devaney Sports Center, and then the next time Nebraska plays at home is not at the Bob Devaney Sports Center. So tomorrow's slate looks like this. If you're heading down there, 4 o'clock, New Mexico versus Georgia Tech. That'll be the first match today at 4 o'clock. And then at 7 o'clock, like I said, number 1 Nebraska taking on number 20 Baylor, that being the nightcap on Friday. And then you go into Saturday, some day games. Nebraska football, obviously, as their second home game of the year against Bowling Green and the Falcons. That's a night game. But if you're out and about, you have a full day of volleyball to look forward to. Because Saturday, 11 a.m., you got Baylor, New Mexico capping off their 3-game, you know, neutral site road trip for them between the Bears and the Lobos. But 2 o'clock, between Nebraska and Georgia Tech, the Yellow Jackets, they'll cap off that 3-game Nebraska homestand at the Bob Devaney Sports Center on Saturday at 2 o'clock before Nebraska does play at home on September 16th. However, they're playing the Creighton Blue Jays, and we all, if you're from Nebraska, you know, they've had some pretty interesting matches in the past couple of years. That one being held at Pinnacle Bank Arena, which we talk about what it looks like there at Bob Devaney. Awesome site for volleyball, but Pinnacle Bank, we saw what it's been like at the first serve event a couple of years ago. We saw what it looked like during the red-white scrimmages last year. Now you're going to get it in an in-state rival. 2 top 15 programs at the moment, Nebraska number 1, Creighton currently ranked number 13. And then right after that, you'll get a match 2 days later, Nebraska back at the Bob Devaney, and they're taking on a top 20 team in North Carolina as well. So you're getting some fun matches capping off non-conference play because by the end of the month, Nebraska volleyball will be in Big Ten play in full force. And before we know it, the first annual Big Ten volleyball tournament will be here on November 20th through the 25th before Thanksgiving, and then right after that holiday.

0: holiday week.
1: We'll have December comes around. You know what that means. Postseason volleyball is here in full form. So that is all I have for this first segment. I want to just kind of touch on Nebraska volleyball. Once again, remember, match tomorrow, 7 o'clock, right after the final serve. You get post-match coverage right here on 93.7. The Ticket with Manny Monson's post-game show alongside Harrison Arnes and company. So we'll talk about more football. Just had to fill the spot here on this top of the hour to fill before the top of the hour. But we'll have more to talk about because there was a football game played tonight in the college level, the professional level in the NFL down in Australia at the Millboard Cricket Ground, but also some high school games to look forward to as well. Some top storylines in week one of NFL football. Top week two is here. We'll have games tomorrow, full slate Saturday as well, after the first week of the college football season is already behind us. It's moving by very quick, but we'll talk about more of that. So stay around here. Just a little 10-minute segment here, but we'll stay around because we have an hour here on Late Night Lincoln on 93.7 The Ticket, and we'll talk about that to start it off. NFL, top storylines of week one, Rams 49ers recap, what else to look forward to throughout the rest of the weekend as you get ready for your first full slate of the NFL across the board. We'll talk about that on Late Night Lincoln coming up at the top of the hour.
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12: It's been a busy day in sports. 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
1: Welcome back. It is the top of the hour. However, we did have to fill about 5 minutes there. Talking Husker volleyball, put a cap on the season opener as Nebraska opened home opener with a 3-0 sweep of the New Mexico Lobos. Not the only time you'll get to see Husker volleyball because they'll play tomorrow in due time, 7 o'clock against Baylor, and then wrap it up Saturday afternoon against the Georgia Tech Yellow Jackets. So thanks for tuning in. It's been we had the dual stream going on. We've done some things here. And the weeknight slate has been across the board nailed it tonight. Right after In the Pit with Jason and Grant Wistrom, we had the debut of Lincoln Restaurants Rising with Mark McDonald. Ty Sells was in here, and what a conversation. I mean, those guys were natural. I know Mark joked. I said, oh, he's a pro. He's like, I didn't say that. He knows what he's doing in here. He knows how to control the room. He knows how to put the microphone to face and be an entertaining interview. And that was a really fun time to sit in there during that debut of that first episode. And it's always like, oh, you know, you're a little nervous and come in here and first get exposed to what the ticket has to offer. But people sit back and relax and have a good time. And that hour always flies by. I love when the guests, when they're always like an hour and they get all shocked and then they want to come back for another hour. It's not just that show. It's a lot of the shows across the board. If you know, you know. But we had that with the high school football, Omaha North and Lincoln East game. Austin Norman, Todd Gill on the call. Great, you know, just a great chemistry there in the booth between those two. And Rudy chiming in here says, get the brooms out, Husker volleyball time. Rudy was in the building. If you check out our Instagram story, that's all his work. Not mine, not Harrison. That's all him. All hands on deck there. And a pretty good environment. Rudy, let me know. What was the environment like? Obviously, with the it's the same arena, just a little bit new renovations. And I assume it's very similar setup. It's the same building. But I assume, you know, nice crowd as always. First match of the year at home on your home court after playing some really good sites. That's got to be pretty cool to see. You're not only going to see it today. You'll see it tomorrow. And you'll see it Saturday. And you'll see it throughout Big Ten Conference play and so on and so forth. And you'll see it also at Pinnacle Bank Arena, what Husker Nation is all about, especially supporting that volleyball team. So we'll talk. We talked about that in the little spillover segment to begin, but we have a lot of football to get to. And I want to spend time with the NFL because no late night tomorrow. We'll have a full show here to talk about the preview of the NFL season because there was a game last night we talked about in depth. There's a game that happened tonight or Friday afternoon in Melbourne, Australia, between the San Francisco 49ers and the Los Angeles Rams. I want to talk about them. Rudy says, great crowd. Should be even better for a top 20 matchup tomorrow, like DBK says. Well, you have that one. You have a great crowd for Creighton on Wednesday when Nebraska welcomes a top 15 team in the Creighton Blue Jays down from the Omaha Metro. And then, as of right now, you have North Carolina, who's another top 25 ranked team, too. So, and then, obviously, in Big Ten play, there's a couple ranked teams in there as well. By a couple, there's a lot of them. So you'll have some pretty good crowds there. And this is just the beginning of kind of a new era of having that arena John Cook Arena in Bob Devaney Sports Center with the new renovation. So the NFL, we'll hop into that. If you want to be part of the conversation, who you're rocking with this year, 402-464-5685. We have plenty to get into from tonight's game because it was an interesting one for reasons above the scoring and the location of the game, but also week one storylines because we take a little breather Friday and Saturday from the National Football League, but Sunday you have the full noon, the afternoon slate, Sunday Night Football and Legion of Monday Night Football, and we'll do it all over again week after week after week leading up until the Super Bowl. So you have the 49ers and the Rams, and before we get into the game as a whole, you see this game is NFC West. We talked about it last night. Three of the last five games in California by these two teams have been decided by one score. Good rivalry. You've had postseason games. You've had so many solid outings between the 49ers and the Rams in recent memory. That being, you know, three matchups in 2024 and two last year. High scoring one last year. But those games being played in Santa Clara, California, or at Levi Stadium, or then SoFi Stadium in Los Angeles, Inglewood, California, if you want to be exact on where these locations are of these two franchises. Melbourne Cricket Ground. Teams, you know, the 49ers adapted by going a week early because it's an 18-hour time difference from here in Lincoln, Nebraska to there, and make that trip across, you know, two down under to play there. And I saw some of the clips from where fans were sitting, you know, front row seats. You're still pretty far away from that arena, from the front row. Usually if you see an NFL game or a college football game and you're in the front row, the seating for an NFL game should be pretty top-notch if you're sitting front row. However, this 100,000-plus seated arena for a game was interesting. Awesome venue. It's a historic venue. Bach and the Blackshirt. Bach kind of went through some of the what it looks like because it's different setup than what an NFL ever gets. If you ever seen cricket, it's an oval. Just how the game is played, it's very different than what we're accustomed to seeing here in the United States. That's just why. But if you look at the setup here, I will pull up an image here of what it looked like because it's very different compared to what an NFL stadium looks like. So, if you look here, if you're watching on Facebook, YouTube, Twitter, Allo Channel 961, what you notice here is the sidelines. There is so much room compared, and then behind the end zone, there's not a ton there. And the seating, if you see the front row seats, you're still very far away from the action compared to a normal NFL game. If you want to sit right at the 50-yard line and you are a fan wanting to get that first front row seat, you are farther away from the action than somebody sitting closer to the end zones. However, it's just, I've seen some of the pictures and logistically, I mean, it looks like a really cool site for that venue and it's very historic and why they are playing it there. However, the setup for a football game is very unique is the way I will put it. So that is what it looked like for the setup tonight in this game. And we look at the stats here. And before we get into logistics, I mean, be a part of the conversation. Leave a comment on the social media platforms or text line as well. 402-464-565. So 27-7 was the final score in favor of the 49ers. A lot of talk going into this game was about the team with only 7 points here. Was the defense, Myles Garrett, his debut with the Rams. And Aaron Donald, who stayed back home, he's getting ready for his comeback and getting back into tip-top shape in the National Football League. But a lot of talk in this game was around Myles Garrett and what he was going to bring to the table and be a part of this team. And there wasn't a lot of talk about this 49ers team. The talk about the 49ers over the past preseason, last year even, was just injuries. The injuries that kept adding up, and we talked about last night where the 49ers still, I mean, regardless of injuries last year, and Robert Saleh was the defense coordinator then, Raheem Morris now there as well, former Rams defense coordinator at a time in recent memory, the 49ers still are a very talented team across the board. And you saw that tonight. Kyle Shanahan, they had that offseason where he gets in that accident and still there. But I think you look at everything, how the 49ers were able to get this done was a complete team effort. Wide receivers. Deebo Samuel is back. He had a nice little showing, six catches for 40-some yards and a touchdown. The guy I talked about last night was a guy where people weren't really talking about him and where he, what he's done in his career is Mike Evans. Mike Evans has been a 1,000-plus yard receiver almost every year he's been in the National Football League. Last year, barring injuries, probably was on that trajectory again with the Tampa Bay Buccaneers. And just different seeing him in a 49ers uniform there in San Francisco. And however, regardless if he's in Tampa or San Fran, he's productive. Six catches, 49 yards, and hauls in a touchdown in his first game in with this franchise. That's another guy that they have at their disposal. And I think it goes down to something like this. This 49ers team looked like a team that has been in Melbourne, has been accustomed to what it's like getting that acclimation in for what it's like to, you know, jet lag's a real thing. They talk about all the time getting adjusted to things in London and Germany and when they play games in Ireland or wherever that may be in Europe. This is completely the other world. 18-hour difference, and the 49ers have been there for quite some time. The Rams, they didn't arrive until pretty much yesterday. And I'm not trying to make excuses for the Rams, but it looked like a team that was a little sluggish, getting off the bus here, getting off the plane in this case, compared to a 49ers team that had looked well acclimated to the different time zone, the different atmosphere. And Rudy Chen just says basically the same thing. You know, the Rams were looked more of a jet lag team and showed poor planning on McVay's part, sure, but I don't think they should have regular season games, divisional games on a 17-plus hour time difference. He also says, I'm not putting stock on the results of either team for the rest of the year. Rudy, I talked about this a little bit last night where the NFL, the international slate, I like it when they go over to London and have a handful of games. It used to be just one game over there a year. And sometimes it'd be in that noon window. Sometimes it'd be in, you know, an earlier morning kick here in the United States at around 8, 9 o'clock and would lead you into that noon window, 1 p.m. Eastern window. Now it just feels like every weekend you look at the schedule and you see an international game pop up, whether that be in a couple weeks. We have a Brazil game with the Ravens and the Cowboys playing in Brazil, whether that be in Germany, Ireland, wherever it may be. And it feels like every other week there's a game being played in a different country, in a different time zone. And the NFL, I get it why they do it. They make a lot of money out of these, and you're trying to grow your sport in a population. But I think of like the fan bases. As, for example, we'll say there's dedicated fan bases around the NFL. The Steelers, the Chiefs, the Broncos, the Cowboys, you name it, the Ravens. Those stadiums are full all the time. And there's fans, there's season ticket holders across the entire league. And I just named a few. There are a lot more diehard fans. Seattle. We saw what that looked like on opening night of the banner night. You're taking away a home game, potentially, from some of these franchises where they could be playing in their home stadium in front of their home fans, and people travel to watch these games. Moving a game to Australia, for example, it's... I feel for them. Because that's a fan base who wants to go. Imagine if Nebraska, yes, Nebraska fans have traveled to Ireland and said, but what if it happened every year? What if Nebraska was playing in Ireland one year? What if Nebraska was playing in Australia the next year? What if Nebraska was playing in Canada the next year? What if they were playing Mexico? And that took away a home game every single year and didn't have a game at Memorial Stadium. How would you feel if you were a season ticket holder and you weren't getting a game? That's how I kind of feel about it, but I get it from the NFL's logistics of it. You're having more games internationally, you're making more bang for your buck, and it opens the door for having that opportunity. Rudy Chimes says, it's cool once in a while, but it feels pointless at times, kind of like a gimmick, truly. I like the international games. The only thing I don't like about this one, especially, is it's a divisional game. The Rams and the Niners, I mentioned at the top of the segment, these are two teams who have historic games. Three of the last five games have come down to the last, have been one possession games. And you've had close games in Santa Clara, in Calvary. You've had games in Inglewood there between the Rams at SoFi and Levi Stadium apiece in recent memory. And if you had that game in Levi and it was 27-7, it'd feel the exact same way, but they've had close games there. So that's kind of my little tangent about the location of this game. And I know a lot of people have been talking about it, having the game over there, and now those teams are going to have to fall back, to the United States, to California, sunny California for both of them, and then get acclimated back into their routines for week two of their season and beyond. Because, and Rudy chimes in and he said, you know, I'm not taking much stock into week one. Well, Rudy, we talked about it last night with week one. The Patriots in 2025 lost to the Raiders in Geno Smith last year, 365 plus days ago in week one of the 2025 season. Well, that was week one. Where did both teams go from there? The Raiders picked number one in the draft and drafted Fernando Mendoza. The Patriots lost to that same Raiders team, and the Raiders' trajectory, they ended up going to a Super Bowl appearance. So it's week one. You don't wear that one on your sleeve. I kind of compare it to baseball. Baseball's a long season. You lose opening day, it's not the end of the world. Yes, baseball and the NFL, but the NFL plays a lot of games now. So looking at the scoring for both these teams and how this game kind of got to where we were, the 49ers were, it was interesting. 49ers put together a nice little drive after a three and out, a 15-play drive that ended up resulting in an Eddie Pinheiro field goal to get things, you know, going there. However, what I look at it this way, you know, the Rams did get momentum. They had the lead. Kyren Williams got a nice little run, and I think people kind of underestimate that backfield of the Rams, and Blake Corum got a handful of carries as well. But a 7-3 lead at that point, early on in that quarter. A couple turnovers both way for both teams, and then a nice little 86-yard drive put together by the Niners there to, you know, put the lead. A nice little 36-yard pass from Brock Purdy to DeMarcus Robinson, and all of a sudden, all the momentum's on the 49ers side, and they take that 10-7 lead into the half and carry it into the second half, because after that point, I mean, at the halftime break, Matthew Stafford only had 65 passing yards. The 49ers defense did a really good job of adjusting to a high-octane offense, because you got to remember, this is still Matthew Stafford. You still have that two-headed backfield of Blake Corum and Kyren Williams. You still have Puka Nacua. You have Davante Adams, Tyler Higbee, the tight end. You have so many different guys, and you have a reigning MVP at quarterback who is a veteran quarterback. But they did a really good job of minimizing things on the defense bed. You know, that front with, you know, Fred Warner and company, they're able to slow things down. So the second half, they receive the second half, and Brock Purdy puts together another long drive, and guess who catches it? Veteran wide receiver Mike Evans in his 49er debut. Stretches that lead to 17-7 at that point. And then the Rams get another long. There were only a handful of drives in that third quarter. I believe it was only two drives. One for the 49ers with ends in a two-yard touchdown, and then a turnover on downs. 12 plays, 72 yards. You march down the field, but you get turned away by the 49ers. And all of a sudden, the 49ers have momentum, and they continue to build off of that touchdown they had from DeMarcus Robinson, carry that into halftime, get a touchdown to Mike Evans. You go up two scores, and then you go up 24-7. The first drive of the fourth quarter after turning away the Rams, a third touchdown to a third different target for Brock Purdy to Deebo Samuel there for 15-plus yards out, and end up taking complete control at 24-7. At that point, the Rams, they need something to go right, anything to go right at that moment. And after turning over on downs, they four plays into that drive, down 24-7. They put the ball on the turf or on the grass at this rate, and 49ers get the ball back. They answer with a field goal, get turned away on their drive, only gaining 5 yards after getting that opportunity after that fumble. But 27-7 at that point, and then, you know, turnover on downs again, another missed field goal, and then the end of the game. It was not a pretty game all around for the Rams, which they were the team that everybody was talking about entering tonight because of, you have Sean McVay still there. You have a team that was very close to making a Super Bowl. You bring in Aaron Donald. He obviously didn't play. You bring in a defensive player of the year, one of the best, if not the best defensive player in the National Football League, in Myles Garrett. And you fall down 20. You get saw a little bit of Stetson Bennett. I will say that at the end of the game, just because the game was out of reach that time. But yeah, it was, they were stuffed. I mean, they drove deep down, and Puka Nacua gets turned away at the end, but a loss to start the year. And like Rudy said on the text line, a couple other people here chiming in on our other stream saying, you know, it's week one. It's hard to win in this league. And these are two teams who are very familiar with one another, and it's obviously not the last time they're going to play one another. They'll see each other because they're in the NFC West divisional foes, and you have the Seahawks are in the mix of things too, and this is why it's an interesting division. And the NFL season takes so many different twists and turns. And this is just one chapter of the story between these teams. So I look at the stats of both quarterbacks from tonight real quick before we kind of shift gears. I was going to talk about some of the key games from coming up in the NFL this week, but we'll probably save that for the next segment since we've gone long talking about the 49ers and the Rams game tonight. Brock Purdy, a solid debut across the board. Did throw an interception, but 25 of 34, 205 yards, 6 yards per pass, 3 touchdowns to 3 different targets, with those being DeMarcus Robinson, Deebo Samuel, Mike Evans, this top 3 wide receivers as well. 3 touchdowns there as well. On the ground, McCaffrey leading the way for them. But I think you look at the Deebo Samuel being back on this team, Mike Evans, you add him into the flare. You have so many different weapons. I mean, George Kittle had a quiet night, 12 catches for 12 yards, and it wasn't really needed. On the flip side of their offense side, Matthew Stafford, 15 of 25, just a 155 passing and an interception. Didn't get sacked, but a rare kind of off night for Matthew Stafford and the Rams offense. Like I mentioned, the running back room, Blake Corum had 54 yards to Kyren Williams, 41. And then Puka Nacua was leading receiver with 5 catches for 74 yards. That way, no touchdowns across the board for that. A Rams offense that was, last time we saw them in the field, they were high octane. And credit where credit's due. I think the 49ers heard a lot of the noise where your division rival in the Rams are getting a lot of talk about, oh, this is a really good team with a defending, team that almost made the Super Bowl, a reigning MVP on offense. Devontae Adams, Puka Nacua, Kyren Williams. They have Myles Garrett now. They've added a couple other defensive players to their names as well. Byron Young is still there. Trent McDuffie's a new name. All these new players and adding to their defense, and it looks on paper. However, the games are not decided on tape. I think Fred Warner played exceptional once again. He had 5 solo tackles, 11 total tackles as well. They still have Drake Greenlaw. Nick Bosa is still there. This is a team that's still a 49ers team who still has a Super Bowl window. And they look like a team that, had a little bit of chip on their shoulder down there in Melbourne. And like we said, maybe a little acclimated, but not the last time both these teams will see one another on the gridiron. So you look at the story for both teams and where they go next. 49ers now 1-0 on the season with this win. They're going to head back to the United States. They're not going to play any more games in Australia the rest of the year. But the 49ers have next Sunday, not this Sunday, but the next coming Sunday, week 2. They'll be back at Levi's Stadium in Santa Clara. They'll take on the Miami Dolphins as they will have Malik Willis and company coming into town there from Miami to San Francisco, Santa Clara, California to be exact. And then for the Rams, they're going to have an extra off day, but they'll have another standalone game, a primetime game. The Rams will not be back at SoFi Stadium yet, or yes, they will be. Excuse me. They will be playing the New York Giants on Monday Night Football on September 21st. So the 49ers and the Rams acclimated to Australia, but they'll be back at home for the next week. So that was the Thursday night football game back in the States, Friday afternoon action in Melbourne, Australia, the Melbourne Cricket Ground. But they'll be back. And that will probably not the last time we'll talk about both those teams playing each other because they'll see one another later on down the line. And hopefully they see one and hopefully both teams want to see one another in the postseason. They've done that before in recent memory as well. So that was the Thursday night, like I said, Friday afternoon game in Australia. On the other side here on Late Night Lincoln, we'll shift gears to looking ahead. Because you'll have college football. We had a game tonight. The Miami Hurricanes look pretty good against Florida A&M, an FCS team. But a couple of the storylines to look into for week 2 of the full slate of college football, but also the full slate of the NFL season because we have a full slate Sunday to look forward to and a Monday Night Football game to talk about as well. We'll talk about more of that, the full slate of college football and NFL and what to look forward to as the weekend approaches. And we'll talk about that here on Late Night Lincoln right here on 93.7 The Ticket and theticketfm.com. We'll be right back.
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0: It was planned. 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We talked about the Rams. Lost to the 49ers 27-7 down under in Melbourne, Australia. We talked about Myles Garrett. You look through the stat sheet, you don't see his name. Well, that's because he recorded no tackles, no sacks, or QB hits in his Rams debut. I'd love to know, if anybody has the stat off the top of their head, the last time in his professional career, Myles Garrett did not record a tackle, a sack, or even a QB hit in his NFL career. It's got to be very... Maybe it's never happened, because I feel like there's... You know, in his time, he's always wrecking havoc in some way in the NFL. And I feel like maybe since his rookie year, I mean, obviously he's missed games due to injury as well. But how many games has he had no tackles, no sacks, or even QB hits in any way? Because this was like the first time, I think, potentially in his career, this has ever happened. He's had four games in his career. Quickly. The most recent was tonight. The four blank games come in recent memory as well. The three other games were during his time in Cleveland. And it's very surprising because he's a guy who's like, you know, a top player in the National Football League. So, yeah, it's only happened three other times during his time as a Cleveland Brown. And then you had this one itself. So, yeah, only four times. Who would have known that this is the fourth time in his illustrious career? One of the best defensive players had no QB hits, no sacks, or no tackles in the game. So if you learned something tonight, hopefully it's that, because I learned that, because I assumed it was a very small margin, and of course it is. It's only happened four times in a career, and the fourth one was tonight. So you witness history in a 20-point win for the San Francisco 49ers over the Los Angeles Rams. So moving on to some of the storylines in week one. You got a full slate now. You got the Wednesday game with the defending Super Bowl champions knocking off the Patriots. You have the Rams and the Niners playing in Melbourne, Australia, but you have a full slate now officially on Sunday. And man, if you are a football fan, if you are an NFL Red Zone fan, beautiful times. 7 hours of commercial-free football or around commercial-free football are soon going to be blessing your Sundays. So looking at these schedules here, you look at noon, the noon games, a couple to stand out. I mean, the Bills and the Texans. You got Josh Allen, no more Sean McDermott. You have Joe Brady there, taking on Houston, who is an elite pass rush team. And we've seen them in the playoffs. You know, they came up short last year against the Patriots. And this is a team that's, and this is a Texan team who struggled week one. Rudy talked about it. Teams who lost week one. Well, last year, the Rams beat the Texans last year in week one. And guess what? The Texans went on a huge run, did not win their division, but were a really competitive team throughout. C.J. Stroud made some mistakes in the playoffs. Was interceptions galore in that game in Gillette in Foxborough. But this is a Texans team who has an elite defense, has a great pass rush, great defensive players across the board, taking on, you know, MVP caliber player in Josh Allen. So that is one of the marquee games of the first, you know, 1 p.m. Eastern kickoff to keep an eye on. You'll have a nice little quarterback battle between Heisman Trophy winners. Joe Burrow taking on... You'll have Joe Burrow taking on Baker Mayfield. Sounds like a fun one. I mean, two really high-octane quarterbacks, and it's all about just staying healthy for Joe Burrow. When he's out on the field, I mean, that's huge. Baker Mayfield just got a big contract. He's looking for that one. You'll have that one in Cincinnati during that noon window. Jets and Titans in Nashville, but it's not a revenge game in a sense. I mean, but... Not a return game either to New York, but Robert Saleh, the head coach for the Tennessee Titans, taking on his former team he coached for a little bit there with the New York Jets. But also you have Brian Daboll guiding that offense now, former New York Giants head coach, now with the Tennessee Titans with Cam Ward. What's that going to look like with a young quarterback, new offensive coordinator, new head coach and company? And then the New York Jets, they are always a storyline. There's always something going on in New York Jets land. Year two of Aaron Glenn, this is a team that historically did not have an interception last year as a defense, which in today's age in pass-happy football, where, you know, it's a pass-first kind of league now compared to run-first years ago, not getting an interception is wild. Aaron Glenn, defensive player in his own right. You're hoping that for New York Jets, that turns around quickly. Geno Smith's return there as well. That's one of the new games to keep an eye on as well. Daniel Jones back for the Indianapolis Colts after being injured last year. That's a team that got off to a red-hot start for the Indianapolis Colts. Came kind of crashing down once Daniel Jones went down, injuries galore, and you had to get Phillip Rivers off the couch. They're hosting the Baltimore Ravens. Lamar Jackson, another year with them. No more Harbaugh there because he's now with the New York Giants. But another year for Lamar Jackson, an MVP caliber player, kind of like Josh Allen as well. Pittsburgh Steelers at home. Aaron Rodgers back. Mike McCarthy. And I thought that was one of the weirdest things watching that game the other night on NBC when you had Mike Tomlin on the panel, the pregame and postgame panel. My entire lifetime, I remember seeing the end of the Bill Cowher winning that Super Bowl with the Steelers. But outside of that, Mike Tomlin has been the head coach of 99.9% of my time watching the National Football League throughout my lifetime as the Pittsburgh Steelers head coach. Seeing him not on the sideline for Pittsburgh is going to be a very weird sight to see. But Mike McCarthy, former head coach there with Aaron Rodgers at the helm, and you'll have them hosting the Atlanta Falcons, a team that has Kevin Stefanski now, and Tua Tagovailoa making his Falcons debut. However, it sounds like he was banged up, something with practice. Michael Penix Jr. is not available. So if Tua Tagovailoa cannot go, the two quarterbacks left on the roster would be Cooper Rush, who is a former Dallas Cowboy, former Central Michigan Chippewa, and then they have Jack Strand, who played Division II football as well. The last Division II quarterback to take a snap in the NFL was Tyson Bagent against the Los Angeles Chargers years ago for the Chicago Bears. Speaking of the Bears, Caleb Williams, after a phenomenal year, Bears fans would say, with Ben Johnson as their head coach, they're going to go to Carolina to take on Bryce Young. So they have two former top picks in Bryce Young and Caleb Williams going head-to-head. The Browns, Deshaun Watson's first actual regular season game, going to be in Duval County against the Jaguars. So those are the noon games to keep an eye on that are kind of strike my interest, I would say. Then you get into the late afternoon stretch. Dolphins, they're hoping Malik Willis and that contract pans out, taking on the Raiders, where you will not see... I just got a text in here that said, yeah, Cooper Rush took snaps with the ones today. Yeah, that's... I mean, we still have a couple more days. However, if Cooper Rush is your starting quarterback to start the year, and Cooper Rush, I mean, he's been around. He's a veteran quarterback, I would say, by now. He's shown some things. However, if Tua and Michael Penix are both sidelined for some times and you're rolling with Cooper Rush and potentially Jack Strand, and it's a first-year head coach in Kevin Stefanski, and you have guys like Drake London, Kyle Pitts at your disposal, Bijan Robinson, one of the best running backs in the league, if not the best running back in the league, depending on who you ask. It's a tall task to ask and see what that's like. But remember, it's the NFC South. That division over the last couple of years, it's kind of been a race to 9 wins over the last couple of years. Moving to the late afternoon, I mentioned Dolphins heading to Vegas. Malik Willis, his first start with the Miami Dolphins. Kirk Cousins, his first start with the Raiders. Mendoza in the waiting. We'll see what that looks like before we see it on the field in Week 1. NFC North battle, the Green Bay Packers. Jordan Love, they're coming off that playoff loss. They're going to be facing the Minnesota Vikings at U.S. Bank Stadium. The Vikings, their quarterback room's been a lot of talking points, but they're rolling with Kyler Murray Week 1. It sounds like Carson Wentz will be the backup, and J.J. McCarthy will serve as the emergency quarterback if needed. But that is another debut of a new quarterback in a new home with Kyler Murray there. The Washington Commanders, this is an interesting team in the NFC East. We saw 2 years ago where their playoffs ended in Philadelphia to the Eagles. Guess what? They're back. Jaden Daniels is back. They're going to be heading to that same place in Lincoln Financial Field to take on the Philadelphia Eagles, a team that's removed from A.J. Brown, made the playoffs last year. However, is a very interesting end of the year for the Philadelphia Eagles, falling to the San Francisco 49ers. And you got Jalen Hurts back, so that's another divisional rivalry on tap there. The Cardinals, a team that not a lot of people are talking about. First-year head coach Jacoby Brissett back again there, moving from that Kyler Murray era. They're taking on the team, the other team in SoFi Stadium, with Justin Herbert and company. So those are your afternoon slate matchups, and that all leads you up to Sunday Night Football at MetLife. And last time we saw a game played at MetLife that was not a preseason game was the World Cup Final. You'll get it now between the Dallas Cowboys, America's team as they say, Dak Prescott and company, another year under Brian Schottenheimer, taking on the Giants. And this game we saw a couple years ago on a Sunday Night Week 1 opener, and it was not pretty. That was obviously when Daniel Jones was still there and Brian Daboll, but now they're removed from that. Harbaugh in the building. Cam Scataboo is back. Jackson Dart. You're hoping that those two guys can stay healthy. Malik Nabers as well, potentially back. The return of Odell Beckham Jr. back to the Giants. There's a lot of new and a lot of familiarity there. Trying to put things together for New York. That's an interesting team. However, you still have some growing pains potentially because the Cowboys, the Commanders, and the Eagles kind of know what their identity is. The Giants, you just got to keep Jackson Dart and company on the field. Because if you're not available and you're visiting the Blue Medical Tent almost every game and missing games due to injury as a young player, it sets you back. But we'll see what that looks like on Sunday Night Football between the Cowboys and the New York Football Giants. But that's not the last game of the week. Yeah, Monday Night Football, just one Monday Night Football game this week. Another divisional matchup, AFC West style. The team that made it to the AFC Championship game, the Denver Broncos. Bo Nix goes down. Bo Nix will play in this one. They're on the road taking on the Kansas City Chiefs, a team that surprisingly missed the playoffs last year, a team where it feels like every other year they're the AFC West champions. They're knocking on the door of a Super Bowl. They missed it last year. Mahomes went down late in the year. Gardner Minshew and company had to step up. And now Mahomes is going to be back. It sounds like barring any setbacks before Monday, you're going to get Bo Nix, you're going to get Patrick Mahomes, and you're going to get a AFC West showdown on Monday Night Football. And that's a good one to end the week on. You get, you know, a historic rivalry. Just a fun, I think the night games are fun just because you have the divisional matchups to start the year, the brands, the Broncos' success last year, their defense, Mahomes back. What are the Chiefs going to look like removed from that injury? What's Mahomes going to look like? I mean, they have the top-notch medical teams in the world across these organizations where you're getting Mahomes, you're getting Bo Nix, you're getting the stars under the lights in that one. So that's week one of the NFL season, and it'll be a fun one because then next week, next Monday when I'm here on late night, we'll get to talk about it all. We'll talk about what happened in Kansas City, and we'll get to look forward to another week of NFL action. Quick little nuggets going on here. Top week two storylines in the collegiate ranks. We'll have Nebraska here against Bowling Green. Nebraska 1-0 taking on 0-1 Bowling Green, losing to a top-ranked team, the FCS level in Tarleton State, led by Eddie George, the former legendary running back, but Bowling Green rolling into town this weekend for a primetime 6 o'clock kickoff between the Huskers and the Falcons. But a couple other games to keep an eye on, just little note of all these games. Ohio State, blockbuster in Austin, the number one Ohio State Buckeyes, taking on the Texas Longhorns, high-anticipated top-five matchup. Last year, both teams played early in the season, and Ohio State got the best. This time in Austin, Arch Manning looks like he's building off of what happened last year into this year. 4-touchdown performance in week one, but Ohio State still has, you know, Jeremiah Smith and company, and they're trying to exploit the Longhorns' secondary. Tomorrow, I believe, you have Missouri and Kansas. Good old-fashioned rivalry between those teams. Ole Miss transfer Austin Simmons at the helm for the Tigers, taking Isaiah Marshall in Kansas. This is a fun little Midwestern rivalry. Who doesn't love a little Midwest rivalry between Kansas and Missouri? Both teams in different conferences now, but love that they still play that game. Michigan and Oklahoma, for a lot of reasons, is going to be talked about because of what transpired last time there was a game in Ann Arbor last Saturday. We've talked about that enough to know what happened there, adding a second on the clock. Oklahoma looked good against UTEP. John Mateer's back and healthy, taking on Michigan team that won a game but dropped out of the playoffs. Oregon looking to kind of handle business. Boise State hung around in that one up in Eugene, but Oregon taking on Oklahoma State, a team that lost to Tulsa for the second year in a row, looking to handle business. And then if you're looking for a little group of six non-Power Four implication, Memphis and Boise State. Marcus Stokes and Memphis look solid in their first year under Charles Huff, and then Maddox Madsen and Boise State falling in that close game to Eugene, like I mentioned. So just a couple of games to keep an eye on. There's obviously games starting at 11 a.m., the 2:30 window, the 6 o'clock, 7 o'clock, all the way into the midnight hour, even past that. I mean, I believe Hawaii plays that late game, the Hawaii test, as they call it, Hawaii taking on New Mexico State. So a loaded week two schedule happening as we speak, because I believe there was a game tonight, if you tuned in, between Miami taking on good old Florida A&M. Final score on that one, folks, 77-7 in favor of the Hurricanes. Quick little note, Darren Mensah, 14 of 15, 252 yards, 3 touchdowns, and then Malachi Toney, not 100 yards, but 4 catches for 96 yards and a touchdown to his name. So the Miami Hurricanes offense, yes, it's against Stanford, yes, it's against Florida A&M, but handling business so far two games in the season for the Hurricanes. That was the only game for week two of the college football season. On the other side, we'll talk some high school football because you had a good one here. High scoring affair between Omaha North and Lincoln East. You had a good one out Elkhorn. Just a handful of scores to get through to wrap up this evening before you send it off into Friday here on Late Night Lincoln on 93.7 The Ticket and theticketfm.com. We'll talk some high school football scores on the other side.
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2: Have you seen their trailers?
3: No.

0: It is a buffet of trailers.
1: It's a buffet of trailers.
2: Think about that for a second.
1: I am thinking
2: a buffet of trailers.
0: You could be hauling, you could haul cars on them. You can haul mowers, all different sizes. So it's not like, well, what do you guys have? Well, right there, there's our trailer. You have any other sizes? No. Not Preston. Not Ron.
2: Reminder, they have a new location. They still have the one in Cortland, just south of Cortland, on Highway 77.
0: That's
2: the hub. That's the HQ. It's massive. They also have one on West O Street as well.
0: Yes.
1: You could hook it up, too, to your rig.
0: I could. Yeah, I did. I drove it. How about that?
2: Thanks to Rick and Susie, right?
0: Rick,
1: I don't do this.
0: I did. I had to call. Rick had to drive over.
2: How far a drive was he at?
0: No, he was up there. He was pretty close. But I texted him, are you around? He goes, I am. Okay, I'll be there at 9. And Rick showed up about 8:55.
2: Really?
0: And then he kind of looked at me, too. They're going through a tutorial. And then he goes, you want to hook it up? I go, I would appreciate if we did that while you were here, because I don't feel real good about myself doing this.
2: Thank you for taking control, Rick.
1: I really appreciate that you did that.
0: Yeah, I did. There's certain things like they just don't.
1: No, I would be in the same boat.
0: You can't. It's like, okay.
1: I'd be in the same boat.
0: Hey, do you play bass guitar too? No, I don't. I didn't sleep for like 35 years doing this football thing. I didn't learn how to play.
1: No.
0: I learned how to back up a trailer.
1: No, you didn't. There's a lot of things we just missed out on.
0: Just missed out on.
1: We did. I mean, it is what it is. I was kind of in
2: your book is going to be what again?
1: Bill didn't miss out on all the fun. I missed out on all the fun.
2: I can't wait for you to write that.
1: Okay.
2: Someday.
1: Yeah, someday.
0: I'll help you. I'll ghostwrite it.
2: That'd be fun. Several
1: You're
2: chapters
1: a pretty good writer,
2: Bill.
1: Both of you guys are pretty good writers.
0: There'd be a lot of misspellings.
2: You'll know which one Bill wrote.
0: There'd be a lot of these. Like, look at this right here.
1: Jake's rundowns are good.
0: Yeah, they're really good.
2: You know, caveat spelled wrong.
1: Caveat. Yes. That was a problem. Yeah. Caveat.
0: I can't remember. Chair. C-A-V-E-T or something. I don't know what it was.
1: No, I think it's C-A-V-I-A-T.
0: Yeah.
2: I fell off his chair.
0: Caveat. I knew what it meant.
2: Yeah, you did.
1: You did. You use words well.
2: What do you got today for aging gracefully?
1: Okay, aging gracefully. It's a really simple one.
2: Headline?
1: Now, this is a little... I don't. Maybe self-serving.
0: Okay.
1: It's just kind of like my own song of the day.
0: Okay.
2: So what's wrong with that?
1: These songs, two of them, were very defining to me as I was growing up. Like Bill, we're in the same age group. I love the guitar riffs in these songs. So the headline is, "Forget your tiffs, appreciate the riffs," and these three songs. These are what I think about most. Go ahead.

0: All right, that's the first one.
1: Keep it going. Man.
2: Keep it going.
0: Woo. Oh, there's harmonica in there. All right. We got for that one.
3: When you start us, I met her in St. Paul, Minnesota.
2: Unbelievable.
3: Oh, unbelievable.
2: See, you like that better than Silver Stallion.
3: Oh. You see me light up over here?
2: Yeah.
3: Knew the words right away. I met her in St. Paul, Minnesota.
2: It's an unbelievable song.
3: Yeah, an unbelievable song. Jake, it'll change your life.
2: Jake, that, you know, you always say, I listen to a song 100 times. I probably listen to that 100 straight times at times.
0: Silver Stallion?
2: No, that song, you moron.
0: You like Silver Stallion, though. Sorry. Okay.
2: No, yeah.
0: Next one?
2: The next one is similar effect. Okay. You got to wait. Just wait. It'll come. Oh, no. This is fine.

0: All right.
1: Okay. See, that one hit me really hard when we were at an NBA game and they played it. Like the action stops and they go.
0: Yeah. Oh yeah.
1: And they.
2: That's in Memphis, wasn't it?
1: Yeah. No, it was in Oklahoma City.
2: Oh, okay.
1: So and
2: okay.
1: I was like, whoa. And it like stop the arena.
0: Your tracks.
1: The arena was rocking.
2: Why'd Jake cut it off? He kind of
0: Connor cut that one off.
2: Connor. Okay. Connor, that song's incredible. You cut it off. Just we get a chance to get to the.
1: Those are great. Those are riffs. And then the third one is, you got to wait. Now, just wait for it. It's not going to come on like that one where it comes right away. You got to wait. It's the Steve Earle song.

0: That's unbelievable.
1: Guitar Town.
0: That's an unbelievable.
1: Steve Earle.
2: Why do we just we play the song longer? God, these songs are incredible. They're all bass lines of 9/4s.
0: They're all
2: 9/4 bass lines. Yeah, Jake wants to cut them short because we're already kicked off Spotify.
1: I know.
2: Yeah.
1: Connor cut them short. I can't hear what they're off.
2: Connor.
0: Guitar Town's a freaky song.
2: Oh, freaky sound.
0: It is. It's a freaky good song. Thank you.
2: Yeah.
0: Forget the tiffs. Appreciate the riffs. Yeah. There you go, Jake. Thanks. That was
1: Someone says, that's my favorite song ever. I think Guitar Town.
2: Whoa. Yeah, Guitar Town's one of those.
3: Whoa.
1: Candace Randy says, oh, Coach is definitely head bobbing today over there.
2: Oh, they were so every
1: he
2: one
1: was
2: of
1: watching
2: them.
1: You.
2: Every one of them.
0: I know Bill would like those songs.
2: Well, I think also the
0: I didn't know you'd like Steve Earle, but.
2: Oh, yeah.
0: Steve Earle's incredible.
1: It's like Copperhead Road. Come on.
0: That's right. That's right, my bad.
1: I was yelled at.
2: Steve Earle,
1: I was yelled at, say, Jake, get over here.

0: Yeah,
1: we were talking to LeBlanc and said, I got to go, right? We were all three.
2: Yes.
1: Was LeBlanc there at that? I think we were talking to LeBlanc and I had to go.
3: Yeah. All right, good job.
1: One more time on the headlines, please.
3: Hold on.
1: Kevin? Sorry.
3: Forget your tiffs. Appreciate the riffs.
2: What were the three songs again?
3: Big River.
2: Yep, yep.
3: Guitar Town. Big River by the Highwaymen. Guitar Town by Steve Earle. And Johnny Be Good by Chuck Berry. Hello.
4: Johnny Be Good also gets played with, isn't that when they kind of, the song kind of segues in at Christmas time to Run, Run, Rudolph?
1: It has a similar sound.
3: It does similar sound, but does not. No, Run, Run, Rudolph does have a good opening guitar.
1: It's very
3: not as good as that.
4: No.
3: Yeah. Good question, though. It's very similar.
1: 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Song of the
4: Trailers.
1: Day. Trailer Sales, yes. Derek Bombeck and Song of the Day.
4: Bombi.
1: Our next on an early break on the ticket.
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Song of the day, Where Were You When the World Stopped Turning, Alan Jackson, 2002. 464-568-51 is bad, 10 is good. Text your rating, the Sauter Heyman Jewelers. Song of the day.

0: Did you call once again from 2002, song of the day, Where Were You When the World Stopped Turning? Alan Jackson, 464-568-51 is bad, 10 is good. Texture rating on the Sauter Heyman Jewelers song of the day.
1: Well, baseline's at 10. Yeah. Baseline's at 10, so just 10.
2: Yeah. 10.
1: 10, incredible song.
2: 10.
1: Yeah, just... I didn't know all the words like Bombi did. Bombi knew every word. I knew every word to classic. Guitar Town.
0: You did.
1: But did not for this every word. But,
2: okay. There it was.
1: I'm done with it. I'm done with it. It's a 10. It was remarkable. Jake nailed it again for a theme. And Steve, the reason is this is 25th anniversary
0: of 9/11.
3: Yes. Got to read the paper.
0: Got to read the calendar.
1: Yes. Yeah. Bombi, score?
4: No, it started at 10. It was never going anywhere.
2: Terrible.
4: I'll throw a fist with anybody that disagrees.
0: Okay, did Connor have it on 10?
1: Yeah.
0: 10, all right.
1: Auto.
0: Good job.
1: Auto 10.
0: A lot of 10s from the text
2: auto
0: line.
2: Auto 10. Good, yes. Good one, Jake.
0: It's pretty much universal 10s in the text line as well.
1: Yes.
2: You want to read them?
0: Even Beef Tacos gives it a 10.
1: What that? Oh, nice.
0: Beef Tacos usually about a 3.4. It gives it a 10. That, if you get Beef Tacos a 10.
1: Oh, hold on. What'd the bell curve send in?
0: Do I see Bird on
1: there? Did I see Bird on there? The bell curve Bird?
0: Yeah. No.
1: Yeah.
2: That's not Bird's issue. That's Jake's issue.
1: That's Jake's issue.
0: I don't see Bird. Yeah. He couldn't write a song that he could possibly give.
1: Hear from him during the roll call. We heard from his dad.
0: Yeah, we had Big Bird and Cousin Bird also.
1: Cousin Bird, yes. Bombi, how old are you?
4: 44.
1: So where were you? That was the roll call.
4: I was at Nebraska Wesleyan University, a Plainsman third floor when the first tower got hit. And then I had to go to a sociology class.
2: Oh, you were in school.
4: Yeah, that's what Wesleyan.
1: I don't think. Yeah, that's a college.
4: Yep.
1: Yeah, I don't think, I don't know if I'd have went to class. I'd have been so confused. I mean, because the confusion was massive.
2: Oh, God,
1: you know,
2: yes.
1: When it first happened, the first thought was it was like, you didn't know, you thought it was like an accident.
4: Yeah.
1: The first one was like, it was like, hold it, there's been something.
2: A lot of people were pretty astute, though, like, oh, no, wait a second.
1: Yeah, it didn't take long. It wasn't like, it wasn't like 4 hours later, hold it.
2: Right, but right. Bombi?
0: Yes,
2: good job.
0: That is Derek Bombeck, the director of sports from Visit Lincoln, is with us. He's every other Friday on the show. Also, big Niners fan. Big day for Derek.
1: Big win.
0: Pumped up.
2: How do you feel about it?
4: Feel great. Everything looked good. The offensive line really protected Purdy last night on his 34 dropbacks. Dre Greenlaw and Fred Warner are the best combination back there at linebacker.
1: Warner,
4: in the NFL right now.
1: If you want to watch linebacker play, watch Warner. And just look at him. There's a lot of players that can look that good and not play like that. Or some can play better. He's the combination. That's when you're like building a linebacker. There he is.
2: It's Fred.
1: He's
0: Warner.
1: Unbelievable. Was he old? Where did he play?
0: I don't know where he went. I don't have that one.
2: This is where
0: he was not a highly drafted player, I don't think.
1: I mean, it's unbelievable.
4: Oh, BYU. Connor's
1: Warner
4: honest.
1: Was BYU.
2: Thank you, Connor.
1: I did not know that.
0: He was drafted in the third round of the 20.
1: How about that for
0: 18 draft?
1: Because he's a Hall of Famer.
4: I'm sorry, what round? He's absolutely
0: third
4: a Hall
0: round. 70, third round. 70th pick, third round by the Niners in 2018.
1: He's a Hall of Famer, and wow, is he. Because last year, was he out all season? He was out
4: a
1: lot.
4: So he was out really early, and then he came back like the last for the playoff game.
2: Okay.
1: Yeah.
0: How about this? Four-time first team All-Pro. That's a dude.
1: And then he'll be it again this year. Being Luke Gifford, talked about him just like.
0: He did.
1: He was just like, Warner. Oh, wow.
2: He did talk about him in reverential tones.
1: It was like, oh, wow. Imagine being that you've played in the NFL for like that many years, and then he says, like, I can't explain this guy.
2: Right. Yeah. Reverential tones. And also the tackle. The tackle that he has to go up against. Who's your tackle?
0: Trent Williams.
1: He just chuckled. Right. Like, imagine you're like, hey, all right, Gift, come off the edge against Trent. Just come a couple moves here and then just blow the whistle.
4: They say Trent Williams warms up his bench press at 315.
2: Hey, quick apology to Jake. I called you a moron.
0: I didn't even hear it.
2: Tourette's. I don't know. It was a sort of a Tourette's moment. My bad. You didn't hear it, so it's no problem.
4: No, that's okay. My wife's calling me. She knows what I'm doing right now.
0: Oh, what was she calling me for?
1: She's calling.
0: By the way, Mark,
4: I ignored the call.
0: Mark on Facebook says Derek was a really good football player at Shelton back in the day. That's Mark Norvell. Remember that name at all? Someone says you were a good football player back
2: what
0: in the
2: position?
0: Day.
2: Let me guess.
1: I bet.
0: He's a running back.
1: He's a running back. You know that. And I'm saying he played a little kind of like that hybrid outside linebacker spot on defense.
4: Yeah, well, I was fluid, but I was All-State defensive back.
1: All-State defensive back. Okay, we're going to backpedal you here in a second.
4: I'm ready.
0: Let's see it, Derek.
1: All-State.
2: All-State in the World Herald in the Journal Star Bowl.
0: Let's go find the artifact.
2: Super State. You're super State.
1: We can find him. Hey, Connor, Google him. Let's get his accolades pulled up.
0: Well, Derek is here to talk about a variety of things.
4: We do other things in Lincoln.
1: Besides talking
0: about things coming up in Lincoln. How about we start with the SCCA Solo Nationals, Derek?
4: Yes, the Sports Car Club of America is hosting their national championships in Lincoln this week out at Air Park. We have actually nearly 1,300 autocrossers from around the country competing for that national championship. It's going to wrap up this weekend out of Air Park, so get out there. Check out SCCA.com. I was out at their banquet on Wednesday. It's a crazy event if you've never seen it. It's like, you know, Woodstock for racers. I mean, it's just tents and canopies and campers and festivals. You know, as far as the eye can see, there's 120 acres out there, and they take it all up for their tracks, their racing, and their festivals. It's awesome.
2: Okay.
0: SCCA.com for more info on that. Lincoln Stars Hockey is back, Derek.
4: We're kicking off with Lincoln Stars Hockey. They're going to wrap up their preseason action tonight against the Omaha Lancers. Puck drops at 7:05 at the Icebox, so make sure you get there early if you're going, because I know volleyball's playing at the same time, so it'll be a little congested, but... check out the fast-paced, family-friendly action and head out to LincolnStars.com for more ticket information.
2: Is that regular season opener?
4: It's preseason.
0: At the Icebox against the Lancers.
1: Gary will be there. Gary Brockhoff, my good friend. He has never missed a game. He travels. When they go on the road for the playoffs, he travels with the not with the team, but he goes, he'll drive to...
0: Big Stars fan.
1: Yeah, Big Stars
4: Dedication
1: fan.
4: And commitment. Yes.
2: Wow. That is going to be busy out there.
4: Yeah. Show up early.
2: Yeah. I'm serious. Like six.
0: Next up, the 45th All Makes Auto and Truck Show.
4: Yes,
0: Derek,
4: come out Southeast Community College campus this Sunday. The Capital City Ford and Mustang Club is going to put on this great event. It's a tribute to first responders and veterans and is free to the public. So they're going to have a lot of food trucks, vendors, and family-friendly activities. So check out Lincoln.org and look up the All Makes Auto Truck Show for more information.
0: That is this Sunday. STC.
2: Sunday.
1: And it's not going to be 100 degrees. The 100 degree weather
4: is gorgeous. Yeah. Check out some great cars. Eat some good food.
2: God dang, there's a lot going on.
1: And you do all of this. This is amazing.
0: Yeah. Derek's a busy guy.
4: He facilitates and communicate a lot of it.
2: You could probably run for mayor at some point.
1: He could.
0: Have you ever
1: teamed up with Scott Miller and thought maybe like, do it together?
4: Yeah.
0: That'd be the future mayor governor. Yeah, last one, Derek. John Rothstein Happy Hour is next week.
4: What?
0: Yes, he's finally paying his bill.
4: Paying that tab. Come down to the Rail Yard Wednesday, September 16th, as CBS sports writer John Rothstein will fulfill his promise of opening a tab for all Husker fans since they won their first and second NCAA basketball tournament games. The event's going to take place from 5 p.m. to 6 p.m. at Gate 25. And keep in mind, that is the same night Nebraska plays Creighton in volleyball down at PBA. So, again, it's going to be busy.
0: It's going to be a zoo.
4: Make sure you come check it out. Stay for the game. If you didn't get tickets at PBA, the game's going to be on the Cube. So, enjoy a beautiful night and check it out. It's going to be an awesome event.
0: I will bet that there's guys sitting at that bar at noon getting a spot for that 5 o'clock happy hour.
4: They have a plan.
1: They may have pushed it. Jake may have try to get a free Bloody Mary at noon.
0: I'm going to walk down there at noon. I'm going to see if anybody's sitting at the bar trying to get a spot.
1: Waiting.
2: Noon.
0: Derek's got to go. He's got a golf tournament.
4: I got to go get the kids, but we're good.
1: Derek, can you talk to the Hampton Inn? There's been a lot of breakers reaching out for Tree of Trust on Thanksgiving Eve.
0: But you'll be at that, Derek.
1: Yeah, and some people want to come and they can get a room the night before.
4: We can absolutely make that happen.
1: Thank you.
2: Tree of Trust.
1: Tree of Trust. Derek will be here.
0: I'll be golfing with Derek today in a golf tournament.
2: Yeah. How's all this shaking out?
0: I'll miss the spillover. Jake will be here. Yeah. Let's spill over. And I'll bounce after that. You'll be fine.
1: He's going to bounce.
4: Don't be afraid to leave early. Yeah. I mean,
1: he's going to bounce.
0: It's one segment.
4: I'm going to have to pick Jacob in the parking lot.
0: Yeah.
4: We tee off at 9 a.m.
0: Hopefully 9:05 will be okay. He's Derek Bombeck, the director of sports. Visit Lincoln. Thanks, Derek. Go get your kids. Hour two is next with Lee Sterling. Next, an early break on the ticket.
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1: Equal.
2: That's the key.
0: Oh, headphones.
1: Oh,
2: yeah, I'm trying to tell you about the headphones, yes.
0: That's my phone. Don't touch my phone.
3: Jesus.
0: Pinnacle Bank. Great people. Doug Gans.
2: Hi,
0: Gans,
2: moron.
0: Jeff Pippin. Yeah, what? You call me names. I didn't even hear it. Me and
2: no,
0: Bill
2: I've
0: missed that.
2: Those are for you, okay, Steve.
3: All right.
2: Steve called Jake a moron.
0: And we both missed it somehow. Yeah, I don't remember how we missed
3: it. What was that all about?
2: Yeah, what
0: only one person caught it on the text line.
3: I'm so sorry.
0: Bill and I did not hear it.
3: I have those moments. It's kind of weird.
2: Duke addressed it.
3: Duke addressed it on the golf course.
2: What did he say to you?
3: What do you have, Tourette's?
0: How'd you respond to that? Just a laugh?
3: I moved my head. Really laugh. No. Me and Duke are cool.
2: You're cool.
3: Yeah.
0: Well,
3: cool. I like Duke a lot.
2: You know where Duke's going this weekend?
3: Where?
2: Okoboji.
3: No, he's not.
2: Yeah, he is.
3: Moneyed.
2: Yeah, money.
0: Does he have a boat?
2: What's that? Duke's got a boat.
3: Jake, no, he's not. Yeah. Jake, no, he's not.
2: No, he's not.
0: Duke. Enjoy the enjoy
2: so I guess
0: lake,
2: Duke, Jake feels you're not doing very well. Financially, anyway.
0: Enjoy the lake, Duke. Yeah, maybe you'll see Alex.
3: I played golf with Duke and Gavin.
2: Yes. How about that?
3: I know. I mean,
2: it's power.
0: And Randy. And Scott.
3: No, you didn't play with Gavin.
0: You didn't play with Gavin. You played with Scott. Randy and Duke, he did not play with Gavin.
3: You're right.
2: No, I think Gavin was in the other group.
3: Gavin was, he was in another group right behind us or ahead of
0: us. You saw Gavin.
3: I play with Randy. Randy's a lefty. He's amazing, too. And Duke's pretty
0: perma
3: good.
0: Smile.
3: Duke's pretty good. Duke's funny.
2: He's
3: Duke
2: funny.
3: Is funny.
2: He's
3: cutting
2: funny.
3: Humor.
2: Cutting, yes.
3: He's a little more cutting than you are. You're kinder
0: than it's time
3: Duke.
0: To get to our picks of the weekend with our good friend Lee Sterling.
3: Lee.
0: Paramount Sports 3-1 record on his picks last week on the show. Good morning, Lee. Good to hear from you on a Friday morning.
4: It's good to hear from you guys. Before
3: Hello,
4: we get
3: Lee.
4: Started in the picks, I'm okay. curious. So I want to see if we're thinking alike, guys.
0: Right. Yep.
4: How would you rate the Nebraska performance? No comments. Just 1 through 10 as far as your expectations
0: okay.
4: and how they performed 1 through 10 last week.
0: In the first game only.
2: Yeah, first game
4: yeah,
2: only.
4: First game only.
0: Six. I was going to go 6. 6.2.
3: 7.3.
0: Okay. 6-1.
2: Offense
3: is good.
4: Okay, I thought between a 6 and a 7 is Dave Portnoy.
2: Okay.
4: If you give a 6 or a 7, that you know, it's a rookie score. You know, you got to have a point something.
2: Yeah.
4: So I would say about a 6.5. So I think we're right on the same. We're sitting on an even keel. I think we see it exactly for what it is: some good and some bad. And obviously, they're going to need some improvement if they want to, you know, play with the big boys.
0: Yeah, we'll get to their game in a second. Lee, also, last night, you live in Miami. Why are the Hurricanes playing Florida A&M?
2: Explain that to us.
0: 77-0 in the third quarter. What are we doing here?
4: I agree. I mean, you got to play Division I opponents. But, you know, the band, the Marching 100, it's a big draw.
0: We
4: had a big debut for our band. I don't know if you guys know this, but the University of Miami band doubled in size. So they decided they're going to go out and finally recruit. This is a true story. Until about 10 to 12 years ago, Miami used to allow community college kids, kids that went to junior college, Miami-Dade, and even before FIU started their football team in the early 2000s, those kids could play in the UM band. So it's been quite small. It's been a little embarrassing when we play the Ohio States and the Florida States that have, you know, their bands cover the entire field. So Miami has doubled their size and their band. So we have no weakness now, finally.
0: Everything's good in Miami.
2: Things are, yes.
0: Cristobal's got it rolling. Even the band is good at Miami.
2: Stock up.
0: Amazing.
3: God, that's good knowledge, Lee. Yeah. Thank you. Thank you for that.
2: Imagine going to a junior college and what do you do on the weekends? Well, I play in the Miami band.
3: Yeah, go
4: right.
0: Well,
3: go to Hard Rock Stadium.
0: We will build up to the best games of the weekend, Lee. Off the bat, Mississippi State, though, just a 1.5-point favorite against Minnesota. SEC Big Ten matchup here. Who do you like in that game?
4: This is a good game. I mean, this could go either way. But I think that Mississippi State quarterback – Mario Taylor is – this kid's a stud. I mean, he has it all. If they can keep him, and they're trying to recruit kids, and they're telling kids, listen, if you're planning on leaving, if things go great after a year, we're not your cup of tea. And I think they're doing a good job here. They've got enough weapons around him. Minnesota, really good running back. Taylor, the quarterback, Lindsey's good also. But I think Mississippi State has a little more quick strike capability and should be a great game. I have won in this game here. Should be a fun one, 35-30.
0: 35-30 Mississippi State over Minnesota. Next up, Iowa, 14-point favorites against Iowa State. Week two. Iowa, 40 points against NIU last week. It's a lot for Iowa. It's a lot for them. Can they cover 14, Lee?
4: You know, I think they're begging you to take Iowa State, and I think Iowa State was a little better than I expected. But the problem here is Iowa lost the last two games, and I think these kids, they realize, you know, this is that big a game. And Washington State, their new head coach, brought over some nice players on defense, offenses. They got a nice quarterback, running back, but I think in the line play it's going to be the difference here. Give me Iowa. Romper room special here, 42-14.
2: Ooh! Romper room special.
0: That would catch people's attention, especially over here.
3: What was that score?
0: 42-14, Iowa.
4: Yep.
0: And that'd be two straight weeks of 40-plus points for Iowa. That'd be surprising. Next up, Lee, Oklahoma, 5.5-point favorites against Michigan, who survived with one extra second against Western Michigan, which is, again, a huge story in itself. Does Michigan show life here and spring the upset, or do you think more of the same from their performance Saturday?
4: I was watching the press conference of Bryce Underwood. I mean, not only was he just shocked that he had no idea his coach, the comments he had made about the quarterback situation, but I think the kid looks done. And not often do I base any type of my decision on a game based on a press conference, but this might be one. I think the kid has just given up. And unless they score a field goal or a touchdown, I'm going to make this prediction in the first two drives. I think they're going to go Lloyd Carr's grandson, Tommy Carr, on the third possession if it doesn't go well. So look for that to possibly happen. And either way, going against the Sooner defense, really good. I mean, they were top five in almost every major statistical category last year. They're going to, I think, bottle up this Michigan offense, and I just don't – a bunch of mediocre players here for Michigan, so I don't know if they can turn it around as quick as some other programs have, bring in a new coach. I love John Mateer, finally healthy here after that fractured finger. He tried to play last year after that surgery, and it was painful to watch him. They also brought in this kid, Lloyd Avent, from Colorado State. Didn't know a lot about him, but – went back and watched some tape and watched the first game, and this kid packs a punch here. I just think that Oklahoma, unless they turn the ball over three or four times, I think they win the game easy,
0: 27-13. Sooners over the Wolverines. Yep. The big game of the week, Texas, 1.5-point favorites against Ohio State. Lee, are you surprised to see the Longhorns favored?
4: No, because I think that Texas – this is a huge game for Texas. Texas loses this game, and let's say they lose another game and struggle in a few like they did last year. They'd go to overtime to beat Mississippi State and Kentucky. They'll be out again. So they need this game more. Ohio State could lose the game by less than seven and lose another game, and they're going to be in the college football playoff. But I went back and watched the game from last year. Texas outstatted Ohio State 336-203. Between the 20s were the better team, but in the red zones, specifically inside the 10, and they were horrendous. They couldn't do anything. The play calling by Steve Sarkisian was awful. The execution was deplorable. So what did they do? They were smart. They went after the best receiver, in my opinion, in the portal, and Cam Coleman might be the third best behind the country behind Jeremiah Smith and Tony of Miami. And he's going to help them there. And also running back Hollywood Smothers from North Carolina State. A lot of people don't really know a whole lot about him, but his first step when he runs or catches the ball, able to make the first defender miss. And I think that's going to be important when you have the tight windows and the red zone and you stack the box. Ryan Wingo, their number one receiver last year, couldn't do anything against the stud Ohio State, their top defensive back. But now he looks a little bit better. Now he'll be able to be matched up against the slot cover corner or the number three cornerback, and that could make a difference. And I think Miami, might have exposed the Ohio State line play offensively and defensively, and I think Texas is every bit as good as Miami. I like Texas to finally get a big win here, 27-21.
0: 27-21, Longhorns take down the Buckeyes in week two. That would be a major story for Steve Sarkisian and for Ryan Day.
3: I don't like it.
0: Next up, Lee, our game here. It's jumped. You have a 28.5. It's now, as of this morning, 30.5-point favorites, Nebraska over Bowling Green, who lost to Tarleton State last week, down 17-0. They lose 20-13. Do you expect a romp by Nebraska tomorrow here in Lincoln?
4: Well, Tarleton State actually went to the FCS playoffs and isn't as bad as you would think, but problem here is maybe Eddie George could suit up or something, but I just don't see how they're going to match up here with the Cornhuskers. Cornhuskers, I think, are going to be able to slowly, methodically hit on some plays, some 10, 15-yard plays. I'd like to see some more explosive plays out of them, but, you know, it might be tough, you know, when you just don't have game breakers here, but they gave us a little early scare, then pulled away late, and I think they should be able to do the job here. Bowling Green got their quarterback, get this, from Division II, Assumption. Hadn't heard of that name in a long time, that college. But I think that they just own so many edges here, and, you know, it just depends on what they want to show. And got to play, like I said, clean, free game, stay away from penalties. That's important. Want to see some improvement there. And like I said, no turnovers, but I like Nebraska here. I think they're the right side. I think they win and cover 45-7.
0: 45-7, Nebraska over Bowling Green. Last pick to the NFL, Lee. Chiefs, 2.5-point favorites against the Broncos. I think that's Monday Night Football. Is that correct, Lee?
4: Yep. Yeah, it is. And we're going to give this game away for free.
0: Free.
4: Anyone wants to get it? Yep. Just call 800-400-9741. 800-400-9741. Game is on me. And what we're going to do is, never done this before, we gave away, didn't give it away, but it was for $1, gave away Wednesday's game, $1. We won that. Last night's game had the under, won that. You want tonight's border war, that's right, between Missouri and Kansas.
0: Okay.
4: Ooh, should be an entertaining. Should be an entertaining game. $1. That's right. Normally it's $55 on Thursdays or Fridays. $1. Also the UFC card, which goes on Saturday afternoon, 1 o'clock start from Phoenix, UFC Noche. 5 selections, $1. We've won 13 of the last 16 cards. So you want to try us out. If you've never been with us before, go to ParamountSports.com. $1 for tonight's border war, Missouri and Kansas. $1 for the UFC card on Saturday in the free play, Chiefs and Broncos. Call that number, 800-400-9741.
0: Lee, always great stuff. Thanks for the time. We will chat with you again next Friday.
4: Thanks, guys.
0: That's Lee Sterling, Paramount Sports.
3: Strong appearance by Lee. Dialed in.
0: He is dialed. He's ready to roll. He's mid-season.
2: Everything was incredible, but nothing matched the band.
3: No, it's good info.
0: It's a good pull by Lee. They've doubled the size of the band.
2: The band is no longer a joke at Miami.
3: I hope you make very clear to Lee how much we appreciate his
0: appearance. Oh, I do text him all the time.
2: Okay. I know you do.
3: Make very clear to him how much we appreciate
2: him. You dined with him before.
0: I have.
2: Jake has dined with Lee
0: Sterling.
2: He
0: made me eat oysters. I did not like them.
2: He's never gotten over that.
3: You did not like
2: that. I did not like that. Lee, I did not like that.
0: Elizabeth was there, too. Elizabeth, Lee and his wife and me and Elizabeth were...
3: You dine together with the families.
2: Dine with the families got together.
0: At a restaurant right in the water. It's really nice.
3: Why don't you like the oysters?
0: You got to like slurp them?
3: Yeah, I love them.
0: And there's,
2: I used to love them. I don't love them as much anymore.
0: I like salt. That's just something.
3: They're very salty.
0: Yeah, very salty. The picks, to recap.
3: Yes, recap them.
0: Texas, as 1.5-point favorites, has Texas beating Ohio State 27-21. You said you didn't like that pick, Sip.
3: I don't know why, because I'm an SEC guy, but I like Ohio State to win the game. I was surprised. Do they have some deficiencies up front? It sounds like Lee thinks so. The Buckeyes. Deficiencies up front?
2: I didn't pick up on that. No.
3: Oh, maybe I was right.
0: It was a different team, I thought he said.
3: Okay, keep going. they got Cam Coleman, the third best receiver in college football, maybe.
0: Yes.
3: Jeremiah Smith, Malachi, Tony, then Cam Coleman. I was surprised by that pick.
0: 27-21.
3: Bennett will be there. We might have Bennett on next week.
0: That'd be great to get a report. Yeah. On that.
2: Bennett will be there.
0: Marty's not going to that game?
3: I don't think Marty's going. Bennett's going.
0: Okay.
3: Yeah.
0: Mississippi State, 1.5-point favorites, beating Minnesota 35-30, says Lee Sterling.
3: It's kind of a referendum game for the conferences, isn't it?
0: It is.
3: We always have this SEC Big Ten battle, and this is a – I mean, Sean Callahan paints it that way, and I tell him, the only distinction you have to make is, don't you see Minnesota's more of a middle-tier Big Ten team, and Mississippi State is a lower
0: bottom tier? Yes.
3: Yeah, so easy on the referendum thing a little bit. I'd like to see Mississippi State go in there and womp.
0: There's been a lot of talk.
3: I don't think they will. Did you know who Kamario Taylor is, by the way?
0: He's been getting a lot of praise, that
3: Mississippi
0: quarterback.
3: Mississippi State.
2: Yeah, he had a good for opening game.
3: Your mom and dad should have named you Kamario.
0: Kamario Bush. Sweet.
3: You had a Camaro.
2: Kamario.
3: Kamario Bush.
2: Truth be told, the game's outcome is bold. The SEC versus Big Ten supremacy. Not Texas, Ohio State. It's Gophers, Mississippi
3: When
2: State.
3: Is this?
2: That was Bill Shrills.
3: All right, we'll stop right now. It's not canceled.
0: It's not canceled.
3: No, it's not canceled. It's not.
0: No, we're not canceling it.
3: No, move on quickly.
2: I can go to a different subject. No, I always have a backup.
0: 35-30, yeah. Mississippi State.
2: Yeah, I thought I could get by with it when Lee just kind of mentioned in the scores. And then you went in depth, in depth with it.
3: You need to go back.
2: Because the game just screams interesting.
0: It does.
3: Okay.
0: We'll dive
3: more into that. We're going to do that for Bill Shrills.
0: Oklahoma, he says, as a 5-point favorite, 5.5, beats Michigan 27-13. He's calling for Tommy Carr, third series for Michigan.
3: That was
0: unless they score in the first two drives.
2: So I had it being interesting to the point of where I was going to go with Michigan to win. Because I expected a fiery, I expected a, nope, didn't get it done, will get it done. Whatever coach says is fine with me. And I expect a whole different – that I'm with Lee. I've never changed my thoughts on a press conference until that press conference. I really struggled with that press conference.
3: With Underwood's reaction.
2: I struggled so bad with that. It's like, wow. And so that locker room has to be tough. Because I talked to I should have brought this up. I sat for a long period of time with the Mangler and Jason Peter last night
0: at the football game.
2: At the HOCO.
0: Mark Manning and Jason Peter.
3: You are kidding me.
2: Yeah, sat with both of them for a long
0: time. That would be a fun conversation at all.
3: Bush, Jason Peter, and the Mangler.
2: Yes, it was awesome. And the Mangler brought up, he goes, man, and so did Jason, did Whittingham handle that well? And so you hear his part, then you hear the cool. And I'm just like,
0: said three times, cool.
2: That really set me back. I didn't get the vibe I wanted to get. Now, I will say, they'll be very interested when they get to that game. Michigan, they won't be in the locker room going, I guess we're playing today. They'll be interested. But that I'm with Lee. It really set me back.
0: He's got the Sooners 27-13 comfortably over Michigan.
2: They've got defense now. Michigan's got defense.
3: Going into Ann Arbor and winning comfortably.
0: No, they got John Mateer healthy. We know Bill loves John Mateer. John Mateer's fun to watch.
2: Yeah.
0: But he's healthy.
3: Yeah, I like him.
0: How about this one? He has Iowa for a second straight week going over 40 points in routing. Has
2: Iowa ever went over 40 back-to-back?
0: 42-14 is the 14-point favorite over Iowa State. So that would end the conversation at Casey's about Iowa State quickly.
2: But Penn State will come up State will come right back at you.
3: Yeah, you can't.
2: What about Rocco? Yeah. What about Rocco?
3: Campbell. Wow. Yeah. Like Bear Bryant.
0: Has Nebraska covering against
2: Bowling? They beat Iowa twice in a row in the Cyhawk.
3: True.
2: Yeah.
3: All right.
0: He has Nebraska covering against Bowling Green 45-7, says Lee. Nebraska over Bowling Green.
3: Wow, seven.
2: They'll get at least 58. They'll score 58.
3: 7 would be nice. I mean, if you just hold them to 7.
0: That'd be great.
3: Yeah.
2: Then there'll be a bunch of overreactions. Either way, it'll be overreactions.
0: Oh, of course.
2: Which I love.
0: That's football.
2: That's for everybody.
0: That's sports.
2: I mean, the overreactions on this part has been unbelievable.
3: I'm going to write a book called Stop Overreacting.
0: Is that going to be before or after?
3: And if it doesn't sell, I'm going to kill myself.
0: Whoa!
2: Yeah, how long you had that in your pocket?
0: There's the comedian.
2: You
0: want Chief
2: Easy,
0: Broncos?
2: Jake, you're a moron.
0: Apparently so.
3: Easy there.
0: I don't know what that was.
3: Yeah, I don't either. It's
2: went after Jake.
0: You want Lee's picks otherwise. 800-400-9741 or go to ParamountSports.com. 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
2: Tell you one thing, Carson will be there. He'll be beaming this weekend, peacocking around the stadium.
0: Of course he will.
2: Like that?
0: Big smile.
2: And he's not going to start it. He's not starting. Doesn't want to start till the Big Ten starts. But he'll start having that booth again set up. You can bring your resume over.
3: Okay. Is he going to do it on the what
0: he
3: side?
0: He had KC last year, of course, for Cincinnati game.
2: It's down there.
0: And Duke had a booth, too, right?
2: Duke had a booth down there also.
3: What side was Duke on?
2: What's that? I don't remember which
3: was
2: side.
3: Was he on the north or south?
2: Carson,
3: the south had a huge advantage.
2: The Carson will be on the south side. Well, remember, there's a lot of gates shut down.
3: Duke was on the north. Nobody even knew.
2: No one talked to him. Just had a booth set up. But there was no – they didn't even have, like, a banner. It's just a booth. Like, what are you doing? It's just Duke in a booth.
0: I'm just here, man.
2: I'm just here. Who are you? Duke. had to get a permit from the Chiefs, from the Hunts, the Hunt family.
3: nobody approached.
2: Approached him for 4 hours.
0: So what are you doing here?
3: Hold on. Carson
2: will be Big
3: for the,
2: 10.
3: For the Maryland game, we'll have, yes. What's the booth?
2: I mean, booth like that. Bring your resume.
3: Bring your resume.
2: For sales.
3: Okay.
2: Yes, for sales. And compliance in 4.5-day
3: manning the booth.
2: Manning the booth, yes.
3: Okay.
2: Doing tricep extensions.
0: What you're working out in the parking lot.
2: Parking lot. He'll be doing
3: very
2: deadlifts.
3: Suggestive shirt on.
2: Yes.
0: Short sleeve.
2: Anyway, it's still
0: a short tight
2: sleeve. It freaks me out now when you just see someone in a tank top.
3: Yeah. Bomb back.
2: Yeah. Imagine all of a sudden.
0: He loves those.
2: You and me showed up in a tank top.
3: Oh, God.
2: What year is that? What
0: age? I would know you lost.
2: What
0: at that
2: age
0: point.
2: Is that when the tank top is no longer? I mean, what is the age?
3: I would go.
0: I'm about that age. I think 38.
3: He's close.
0: Yeah. I think I'm on the fringe of it.
2: Oh, yeah. I think
0: I'm 35.
2: If you see anyone at 54 in a tank top, it's like it's not a good look.
0: You're like, no, really?
3: I don't think it is.
2: No.
3: Now we're risking offending.
0: I'm going to say 40 is the cutoff. 40.
3: We are risking offending people, but it's just our personal preference. Not
0: that's
3: to
0: what
3: wear
0: we
3: one.
0: Do anyways. We offend people all the time.
3: Do we? Do we?
0: Not intentionally, but just how we operate.
3: Sometimes
2: we're offenders.
3: I don't feel like we.
2: No, we're not.
3: Not overly offensive.
2: CJ stopped in.
0: Yeah, he did.
3: Please address
2: CJ. Lynn stopped in. He runs Bauer Infrastructure.
3: What a kind gentleman.
2: Yes, he is. He has an incredible beard. And CJ stopped in and brought you donuts. He brought us all donuts from Randy's Donuts, but he brought you special Long Johns, which is very nice.
3: Thank
2: and he
3: you.
2: Met everybody, and he randomly he got to meet Petrinka.
0: He did.
2: Who showed also up just the, came wheeling in up. Here. Just came
0: she
2: wheeling
0: brought in,
2: in.
0: Burritos from Amigos.
2: Yes.
3: That was Amigos.
0: Yes. We have
2: our John, breakers and, are unbelievable.
0: And John brought in jerky
2: John
0: from Francis and Holdridge.
2: It's unbelievable.
3: And Bearded Ben brought in donuts.
2: Bearded Ben brought in donuts. So Bearded, thank you.
0: Yeah, you're all appreciated. Thank you.
3: Happy birthday belatedly to Bearded Ben. He turned 61 on August 31.
2: God, he looks 60.
3: He's heading down back to his condo.
2: Jake's seen the condo. He's been there.
0: One time. It's the count. It's a nice place. He's done well with it.
3: You're curious, weren't you?
0: It's time for Bill's Thrills here on a Friday. Here we go.
4: Some call him the most interesting man in the world.
5: That is setting up the morel mushroom bonanza.
0: Okay.
3: Yeah, this is going to be a bonanza? Right.
5: Mushrooms grow better with thunder and lightning.
4: Others call him Coach. But to everyone else, he's Bill.
5: I want to get one of those military ab stimulators for us to wear during the show. You see, I sent it to you today.
4: It's time for Bill's Thrills on Early Break.
0: As always, Bill's Thrills sponsored by our friends at Dinert Contracting.
2: Randy!
0: The king of remodels for your kitchen, bathroom, whole house, and beyond. 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
2: Especially we have not hit on, Randy also does gutters.
3: Okay, that's important.
0: It's important to know
2: very
0: that.
2: Very important. We've had all this rain, and all of a sudden, just try having a bad gutter system. That's how you get water
3: ruin
2: in
3: your
2: basement.
3: House. Yeah.
2: Ruin your house.
3: Yep.
2: And that's where you will cut corners.
3: Mm-hmm.
2: People will cut corners on that area, and Randy doesn't allow it. And so
3: that's important information. I didn't know he did gutters.
2: Yeah, it's a big deal.
3: Okay, that's good to know. I'm
2: so
3: serious.
2: He's your gutter guru.
3: Tricks. Randy does gutters.
2: Yes, we want to be on top
3: and
2: of
3: And Pillen is here, by the way. Pillen, the governor, just walked in.
0: He's here in the building.
2: Nice. Nice.
3: Katrinka,
2: does he have
3: governor?
2: Any sort of pork? We could use some pork. We've had a lot of things
3: You're
2: delivered.
3: You're big on pork.
2: Well, yeah, I'd like to have some delivered. Yeah,
0: is he talking to John at all?
2: Yeah. That'd be nice.
3: Oh, the governor's getting caught.
0: I want to see Pillen sit down next to John to have a conversation.
2: If we couldn't do that without calling McSafety in.
0: That's true. Yeah. We need to have
2: Kissinger. Him. We need to be there for that.
3: We got to get to Bill's throws, but we do not have to acknowledge that Governor Pillen is in the House.
0: Getting coffee.
2: And he fixed that road problem that Jake
3: he did.
0: He did.
2: Caused. Jake caused a, well, what did it do? It boiled over.
0: They resolved it. They did a great job Saturday.
2: It boiled over. When local news radio host sent out a video that went viral. Things boiled over.
0: As seen by the Norfolk Daily News, front page. Yes.
3: Boiled over. That's remarkable.
2: It is.
3: You're quoted on the front page of the Norfolk Daily News. The situation boiled over when Jake Sorensen sent out a video.
2: Local radio host.
0: I just took a simple video. Caused a stir.
3: All right, we got to get to Bill's thrills immediately.
2: I guess this is a rerun, though.
3: No,
2: so
3: it's not
2: bad.
3: A rerun.
2: Truth
3: stop.
2: Be told, the game's outcome is bold. The SEC versus the Big Ten supremacy. Texas, Ohio State, I say not. Up north, it's hot.
3: That is poetry. Thank you, Chris Christopherson.
0: That's art right there.
2: Yeah, this when you want to start comparing, let's compare what Mississippi State and Minnesota look like. That is, and I know right now we'd have Minnesota a little higher in the mix.
3: We do.
2: Mississippi State. So my point being like that, imagine if Mississippi State, just think this is kind of one of those what ifs. What if Mississippi State comes in boat races? You're saying, okay, this is one of our programs that has just been, it's been rough. Arnett for 1 year, fired, and they brought in
0: Jeff Lebby.
2: Lebby came in, bad year.
3: Yes, good call.
2: So two of those. So right now, this is a must win for the Big Ten. You got a team that we have ranked. We have them at seventh. You might build
3: in
2: a Big Ten power rankings.
3: Seventh.
2: It's seventh.
0: Well, they can prove that.
3: Okay, we have Minnesota at seventh. And we would not have Mississippi State that high in the SEC power rank.
2: No chance of that.
3: No, right.
2: I mean, last year they probably finished almost dead last. And so this is a big. So if that would happen, or also it's still I wouldn't say flex, but it's a huge positive for Minnesota to win this game. But you start comparing conferences, start looking at these games. Mm. I'm not going to freak out over the supremacy over Texas Ohio State playing. Whatever happens there, I'm not going to be
0: They're
2: like, oh, man,
0: teams,
2: oh, the supremacy.
3: It's still some proving ground.
2: Because the supremacy.